0: Well, I was making a lot less of them knowing that he was there watching, watching without me.
1: Well, I'm sure he's still listening, and he's probably still cringing whenever you make a small error.
0: His name was Joe Krynas, incidentally. A lot of people out there will know who he was if they went to any musical schools and participated in any musical organizations in Friar County. They would know that name.
1: Well, I could see that that would be a challenge to vary your program enough to satisfy both genres, both experiences of classical music education. So give us a call. What are you waiting for? If you've been listening a long time, if this is your favorite program, now is the time to show your support. We want to thank Sharon Kelly from Rockledge. She just joined our friends Wayne, Bob, and Gregory, Susan West, and Barbara. They have all done their part, and we are very grateful for the support that comes in because, as you know, you are the only source of income for us now. So
0: you're our one-legged stool.
1: That's right, and it's all riding on you. And you may have heard previous fund drives, and you've heard all kinds of reasons and convincing arguments that of why it's important that you support public radio, and you just maybe never made it to the phone, or you got halfway there and then you saw a squirrel and got...
0: Or you said, well, we'll let somebody else do it.
1: Exactly. Mm-hmm. And that's been the curse of public radio for eons is, well, somebody else will pay for it if I don't pay for it. And now with federal funding gone, that's not necessarily true. So don't rely on others to support the programming that you enjoy. If you tune in for the public service announcements, for the information about the Melbourne Chamber Music Society, I've been doing Coastal Connection interviews with Diane Taylor, and she is just a wealth of knowledge. She knows all of the programs that are coming up, the instruments that are being played, the people that are playing them, what their background is, and then the pieces that they're going to perform. So, I mean, to have that in little old Melbourne.
0: Yes, and then they have some world-class musicians.
1: Yes.
0: This is not the local winner of the state fair.
1: So if you appreciate the information, the education that you get on WFIT, we hope to hear from you at 321-674-8950, or you can pledge online at wfit.org.
0: Okay. Well, let's play something that's to scare people off, some of that O word, opera. It's Andrea Bocelli, who is a star tenor these days. He's taken over, I guess, in the public imagination after Luciano Pavarotti passed on. Andrea Bocelli is a star tenor right now. And here he sings La Donna e Mobile from Verdi's Rigoletto.

0: with Andrea Bocelli singing La Donna Immobile from Rigoletto by Giuseppe Verdi, of course. And then we followed that with La Donna Immobile, sung by Enrico Caruso, a recording of March 1908. So we followed that with with the Chairman Dances from the opera Nixon in China by John Adams, which goes to show that you can write an opera about just about anything. And then we closed the set with the Three Meditations from Mass by Leonard Bernstein, Mstislav Rostropovich being the soloist, the cello soloist from that. The Bernstein Mass opened the Kennedy Center in Washington, and that was written for the occasion.
1: Oh, I didn't know that.
0: Yeah, he was the opening act, shall we say. So we may have had the last act, I don't know. I like to think not. Well, we've had some good luck. We've had Sharon Kelly and Wayne Killinger and Bob Melton and Ann Schmidt and Gregory Makesy and Susan and Wes and Barbara. Thank you all. We've done very well today. We still could use a few more.
1: We certainly could. And, you know, one of the things when we received the funding cut notice, we realized, well, there's 40% of our budget, so how are we going to survive? Well, first thing we did was reduce the staff. And, I mean, when you talk about a bare minimum staff, this three people to run this radio station is a Herculean effort. But another thing that we had to do was put off some of the maintenance. Deferred maintenance is not a good thing. What you're doing is buying time by putting things off and saving money. You know, we didn't want to cut programming, especially because we know that's something that you rely on. So deferred maintenance, it's a loan you take out on your future self. It's interest on it brings things that fail at the worst possible time. Heat, humidity, salt, air, lightning, hurricane season, all of those things affect the equipment here at WFIT. So that's one of the things that we did, and that's why it's important that we hear from you right now at 321-674-8950. The phone lines are open, and we have Sue and Donna and Mary are out there. They have been here all day and have been processing pledges, and we appreciate their dedication. Perhaps you don't have the time to come in and answer phones and volunteer or put together a 15-hour-a-week show as Jayski does, but maybe you can write a check. Maybe you can make an investment. You can make a gift to WFIT. Well, now would be a great time. $9 a month will get you the brand new WFIT t-shirt. It's a heathered colored shirt, and it has the head and the heart logo. Head referring to NPR news and community information. Heart referring to the great music that you hear on WFIT. Whether it's Mozart's Attic, maybe it's the blues with Sister Mary, maybe you like the reggae show, whatever your reason for listening. If you're an avid NPR fan, well, all of that is available on WFIT, and it all has a price tag. 321-674-8950 is the number. Our goal is to raise $70,000 during this campaign, and if you would like to join us at any amount, we would love to hear from you. We will put your name on our wall of fame if you like. 321-674-8950. $9 a month will get you the t-shirt. For just $42 a month, WFIT will welcome you as our newest broadcast booster, or you can renew your booster membership. 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When we talk about $70,000, it adds together with all the other folks who we've heard from today. Bob and Ann, Gregory, Wayne and Sharon and Barbara. 321-674-8950 is the number. Jayski has more music ahead, and he will be here for you every Sunday evening with the best in classical music, the best information behind that music, and helping you to understand a little bit more about how the composition was has come about. 321-674-8950. 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We'll be here tomorrow because of you. 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
0: We've got the end of the year coming up, and that's all. So we have December is pretty much chock full of Christmas music.
1: Yes.
0: And on Mozart's Attic, we also celebrate Beethoven's birthday, which is the 17th of December or thereabouts, so that fills up that month, and we have a few other things coming along down the pipeline, and then, of course, maybe some music that the pilgrims heard when they would have heard if they had any music with them when they brought it.
1: If they had public radio.
0: If they had public radio, yeah, or if they had brought their musical instruments with them, but I don't think they had musical instruments on the Mayflower. It's a frivolity, you know. And then there's always this.

Music of George Philip Telemann, a concerto from an allegro for a concerto in B-flat major for three oboes, three violins, and bass. As we wrap up this first Sunday of our pledge drive, we'll be continuing with it next Sunday, I'm afraid. But that's how we stay independent, what keeps us from being told what to do and what not to do, and that makes all the difference in the world, both in what you hear and what we can play. Thanks to all those who called: Barbara, Susan, and Wes, Gregory Maxey, Ann Schmidt, Bob Mellon, Wayne Killinger, and Sharon Kelly, and also to those who have yet to call, but who will. And we'll see you next week, and we're going to let George Philip Telemann take us out for tonight.

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1: 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Wander Old Dublin, kiss the Blarney Stone, loop the Ring of Kerry, stand 700 feet above the Atlantic at the Cliffs of Moher, and watch border collies work a field in County Clare. 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
1: 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The Roots Rock Reggae Show with Ross Mike follows up at 3 p.m. Doo-wop soul and rock and roll from 6 to 8 with Dr. D, taking us into the Saturday song bag with your host Rob Killam. 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
2: This week, when you get stuck in the psychedelic era, you'll be hearing an artist set from Eric Burden and the Animals. And you'll be hearing an artist set from Donovan. And you'll be hearing an artist set from The Who. Yeah, it's a week of artist sets, but we do have a lot of non-artist set cuts too. Check it out this week when you get stuck in the psychedelic era with The Hermit.

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I defy it, to deny it, but every single night it's the same desire, the same damn fire. 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

0: When it comes to space, there's a lot to explore, from moon missions like Artemis II,
1: crew of Artemis II now bound for the moon,
0: to answering the age-old question, are we alone in the universe?
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0: Are We There Yet explores space exploration through conversations with the people leading those efforts. 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
4: You never know what you might come across in Mozart's attic. We've got music spanning the breadth of human civilization from the Middle Ages to the 21st century. Every week we poke around to see what we might find up here, and there's never a shortage of old favorites, new discoveries, and occasional surprises. Tune into Mozart's attic as we go through 1,000 years of music, 3 hours at a time, from 6 until 9 on Sunday nights, right here on WFIT.

night is a thief, some poet once wrote. It steals the colors of the day. It's kind of pretty if you like words. 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Because there are colors of night. The burning red of passion, the angry green of jealousy, and the ugly, terrifying black of fear.

0: Counting down to the next Hangout session at the Stray Cat Lounge. I'm Joni O, inviting you to join me Sundays live starting at 1 p.m. Eastern Time here on WFIT. It's an eclectic mix that spans the decades with rock and classic retro. 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
1: 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The Roots Rock Reggae Show with Ross Mike follows up at 3 p.m. Doo-wop soul and rock and roll from 6 to 8 with Dr. D, taking us into the Saturday song bag with your host Rob Killam. 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FM Odyssey with Fred Migliori starts at 10 a.m. and Joni O brings us the Stray Cat Lounge at 1, followed by Bill Stewart with Folk, Bluegrass, and more, and Mozart's Attic with J-Ski from 6 until 9, where Future Echoes wraps up the broadcast day into the midnight hour. 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Yeah.

a devil may care, and I am just a devil with love to spare. So Viva Las Vegas, Viva Las Vegas. How I wish that there were more than 24 hours in the day. Even if there were 40 more, I wouldn't sleep a minute away. Oh, there's blackjack and poker and a roulette wheel, a fortune won and lost on every

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Lady luck, please let the dice stay hot.

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1: 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The Roots Rock Reggae Show with Ross Mike follows up at 3 p.m. Doo-wop Soul and Rock and Roll from 6 to 8 with Dr. D, taking us into the Saturday song bag with your host Rob Killam. 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
2: This week, when you get stuck in the psychedelic era, you'll be hearing an artist set from Eric Burden and the Animals. And you'll be hearing an artist set from Donovan. And you'll be hearing an artist set from The Who. Yeah, it's a week of artist sets, but we do have a lot of non-artist set cuts too. Check it out this week when you get stuck in the psychedelic era with The Hermit.

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8: 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I'm Michelle Martin.
9: I'm A. Martinez.
10: And I'm Leila Fadil. Mahmoud Khalil thought that he had found a safe place to call home when he became a permanent resident of the United States. He graduated from Columbia University. He got a job. His wife was pregnant. Then in March of 2025, he was detained by plainclothes masked immigration agents and clandestinely whisked from New York City to rural Louisiana.
11: A lot of people look at my case as a pure immigration case or a pure First Amendment case. In reality, it is a combination of Palestine, First Amendment, and immigration. They weaponized immigration law to stifle my speech because I spoke about Palestine.
10: He became a national story, the government trying to paint him as a danger while providing no proof. Khalil, his lawyers, and human rights groups all argue this is about silencing. He's telling his own story in his book, No Land to Stand On, Notes from Detention. I sat down with him to talk about it in our New York bureau. Mahmoud Khalil, welcome back to Morning Edition.
11: Thank you so much for having me.
10: So I want to start with, you write about your story within the story, you say, of generations of displacement and detention. You see your detention as part of that continuing story.
11: Absolutely. My grandfather was exiled from Palestine, from Tiberias to Syria. And about 15 years ago, my parents also fled Syria to Europe. I fled to Lebanon and later to the United States. Although I'm considered now in one of the safest places on earth,
10: here
11: in the United States, but still like violence found a way to displace me, state violence here. And it's a story about like, you know, how borders change also.
10: You call your detention and this case against you, state violence. You see it that way?
11: Absolutely. I never imagined that this anti-Palestinian bigotry would be institutionalized, that the federal government would actually go and depend or collaborate with these private actors to go after non-citizen protesters. So I really felt very betrayed.
10: You spend a lot of time writing about your own case, yes, but also about the detainees around you. Why did you focus on these other men that were going through completely different stories than yours?
11: Because what's happening behind ICE detention doors is a stain on the U.S. Constitution, a stain on the U.S. consciousness. It was so normal to see men cry in detention because they were just like, what did we do to warrant the administration call us criminals? At first, when I got into detention, I felt that my story is the saddest story. You know, I never committed a crime. I had a green card. My wife is American. I'm expecting a baby in a month. But a day in, I discovered

0: and see protests holding my pictures. When in reality, you know, I was just trying to get out to be with my wife or to call Noor and be, you know, just like to get, and for, like, what would happen with the baby? Would I be out for the baby? But also, I was looking for a mayonnaise, like, to put on my sandwich in detention. I was looking for a better bunk bed. And
1: right, because you write about being close to the bathroom exactly. When you first get there and being excited when you get near the wall.
0: Absolutely. There was these two realities. The juxtaposition between these things was stark to me. Palestinians, at the end of the day, you know, we have the same aspirations as anyone else. We have the same also, you know, deficiencies. And that's one thing that flattens that you're either perfect or not.
1: Another part of your book that was interesting was the way detainees, you all comforted each other and helped each other. You write about the way they tried to celebrate for you after your son, Dean, was born. Tell me that story.
0: I tried not to tell anybody that my wife, Noor, was delivering, but my bunkmate and others like noticed that I would be, you know, going back and forth to the phone booth. And, you know, next day, out of the blue, I see like a Russian detainee bringing me cake or prison made cake, which is, you know, mashed up from like whatever left over from these cookies that we get with some of the dried oranges as well. And that was like worth of at least 2 weeks of leftovers, you know. It was like one of, yeah, the beautiful moments in detention where we really cared about each other, because there you feel that you're forgotten.
1: The title of your book, No Land to Stand On, you chose those words. Why?
0: You know, I was born and raised in a Palestinian refugee camp in Syria. And when I came here, it was the first time I had something permanent residency. And I felt, you know, like I got it. And then, you know, all this happened to me. It made me realize that I actually don't have a land to stand on. But also it comes from, you know, a conversation I had with my mother. She told me, like, for what? I did everything in Syria to build you, like, a big house. Like, we had, she literally, like, paid 30 years of work into that. And then she had to flee that, like, in a day. And she literally felt, like, that defeated that. She told me, like, do I want to build a life here to only then have to leave everything and go to another place? Sort of she lost like that purpose, and that really got into me around the impermanence of just like our lives.
1: Mahmoud Khalil is the author of No Land to Stand On, Notes from Detention. Thank you for speaking with us.
0: Thank you so much, Lena, for having me.
1: This is NPR News.
2: Trench warfare was a defining feature of World War I. Now, in the 21st century, it's evolved for the Russia-Ukraine war. Soldiers in that war refer to the kill zone.
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2: How drones have made battlefields even more dangerous. 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
4: Local weather conditions from WFIT, Melbourne. Mostly sunny skies with an expected high near 89 degrees. Possible south winds around 5 miles an hour and an 80% chance of showers and thunderstorms after 2 p.m. Tonight, expect cloudy skies with a low of 73.
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4: Here's a local and state news update from Florida Today and WFIT. I'm Evan Nemchek. Amendment 3 could defund mosquito control throughout Florida, leading to spikes in insect-borne diseases. WFIT's Terry Wright shares the details.
6: Mosquitoes are responsible for up to 1 million deaths worldwide each year, and experts say climate change is expanding the range and active season of disease-carrying mosquitoes. Opponents of Amendment 3 warn that the proposed property tax changes could reduce funding for mosquito control districts. They estimate those districts could lose about $65 million over the next 2 years. Mosquito control involves more than spraying. It also includes laboratory research to ensure treatments remain effective. Epidemiologists warn that reduced control could increase the

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5: Good morning, May Martinez. Jake Hustler is an air traffic controller at Pueblo Memorial Airport in Colorado. Now, once a week, he straps a giant paramotor propeller to his back and flies himself to work. That's right, flies himself to work. He takes a running start, lifts off, and deploys a paraglider wing. 20 minutes later, he lands on the same runway he directs. Now, he's too small to show up on radar, so he radios the tower that he's on his way in. Hustler says it would be faster to drive, but flying's a lot more fun. It's Morning Edition.
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0: This is Morning Edition from NPR News. I'm Michelle Martin.
5: And I'm Mae Martinez. In Iraq, militias backed by Iran have attacked U.S. troops in the U.S. embassy and consulate for years. American forces pulled out of Iraq last week, and now those militias agreed to stop the strikes. NPR's Jane Araf reports from Baghdad.
7: It seemed like everywhere you went in Baghdad over the last week, the national anthem was playing. September 30th marked the official withdrawal of the U.S. military, 23 years after the U.S. invaded and toppled dictator Saddam Hussein. Iraq's Prime Minister Ali Azadi dubbed it Sovereignty Day. It was also celebrated by Iran-backed militias who have long demanded that the U.S. leave. At a rally of some of the hardest-line militias, college student Hassan Kamal told us Iraq is its own master now. He said Iraqis had long wanted the U.S.-led coalition that was formed to fight ISIS 12 years ago to go. Now Iraq's prime minister is grappling with how to persuade the most powerful militias to give up their weapons, which include rockets, missiles, and drones. Those groups said last week they would halt attacks, but they have not agreed to disarm. U.S. forces left Iraqi cities and withdrew to bases years ago. On a recent trip to Fallujah, one of the most hard-fought battles by the U.S., It's clear how much the country has changed.
8: I'm in Fallujah on a busy street lined with restaurants, and the amazing thing is it looks so normal. In 2004, the U.S. Marines fought one of the fiercest battles here since Vietnam. Entire neighborhoods were destroyed as they were fighting Al-Qaeda. Most Iraqis will tell you that the reconstruction that's happened here since isn't because of the American presence that followed. It's in spite of it.
7: Former Deputy Prime Minister Ali Alawi traces a lot of Iraq's deepest problems, dysfunctional government ministries and rampant corruption, to the political system the U.S. introduced when it occupied Iraq.
9: In government, I think, there's no doubt that the system introduced after 2003 has been a disaster.
7: That system divvied up government posts along sectarian and ethnic lines. The vacuum created by removing Saddam opened the door to Iranian influence. Former Foreign Minister Hoshyar Zebari says if the Iran-backed paramilitary groups do hand over weapons, they will expect more political representation in return.
10: Some of the groups will argue, well, we were asked to hand over our weapons. Okay, we did hand over. But why shouldn't we have any representation in the government, for example?
7: The U.S. departure also leaves Turkish troops in Iraq and continued Iranian leverage. U.S. troops may be gone, but not the legacy of the U.S. invasion. Jane Araf, NPR News, Baghdad.

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0: being 100% community funded, not having any, support from anywhere else makes it also important. 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But right now, 321-674-8950 is the number that you can call after 7 o'clock when the volunteers are here. But right now, go on over to WFIT.org. You can look at the thank you gifts, the hat, the t-shirt, all that great stuff. But right now, we need you on the phone. We need you on the website at WFIT.org. Yeah, I'm going to have to make a second cup of coffee, don't you think? Hey, here's something to make sure that you stay tuned in the 7 o'clock hour. Sister Mary is going to be here to talk with us about why supporting the station is very important. Sister Mary is one of our most treasured community hosts, and just an encyclopedic knowledge of the blues. So I hope that you will be here to listen to Sister Mary and I ask you for your support, but do it right now and then you can listen to us then. So, but of course, Morning Edition will be in there as well for a whole bunch of stuff. So you do want to make sure that you're listening. There's stories coming up on Morning Edition that you're going to want to know about. I'm just trying to look at the rundown here, but the thing about, I'm going to say this one really plain since it's early in the morning. First Amendment's under attack. It truly is. I mean, if the FCC is trying to force ABC TV stations to renew their licenses early. 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
1: Local weather conditions from WFIT, Melbourne. Mostly sunny skies with an expected high near 89 degrees. Possible south winds around 5 miles an hour and an 80% chance of showers and thunderstorms after 2 p.m. Tonight, expect cloudy skies with a low of 73.
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1: Here's a local and state news update from Florida Today and WFIT. I'm Evan Nemchek. Amendment 3 could defund mosquito control throughout Florida, leading to spikes in insect-borne diseases. WFIT's Terry Wright shares the details.
3: Mosquitoes are responsible for up to 1 million deaths worldwide each year, and experts say climate change is expanding the range and active season of disease-carrying mosquitoes. Opponents of Amendment 3 warn that the proposed property tax changes could reduce funding for mosquito control districts. They estimate those districts could lose about $65 million over the next 2 years. Mosquito control involves more than spraying. It also includes laboratory research to ensure treatments remain effective. Epidemiologists warn that reduced control could increase the risk of diseases such as dengue fever and West Nile virus. The Florida Department of Health reports more than 150 locally acquired dengue cases this year.
1: Another battle is brewing between demolition and preservation, this time over an abandoned historic building in Key West. City commissioners have put off a decision on whether to tear down the 1880s-era diesel power plant. WLRN's Sherilyn Cabrera reports.
4: Key West City Commissioners want to give residents of Bahama Village more time to weigh in on the demolition proposal. The city-owned plant has been located in the historically black neighborhood for more than a century. It supplied electricity to Key West until the 1960s. The city once planned to preserve the building, approving a proposal in 2019 to convert

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6: Good morning, I'm Michelle Martin. 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How about how well you park it? Philly hosted its first parallel parking championship this weekend. No backup cameras allowed. The winner was Mario Zucca, an illustrator who dressed like Evel Knievel with one-shot Mar on his jumpsuit. His prize, a trophy made of a piece of street curb and $76. That's the cost of a Philadelphia parking fine. It's Morning Edition.
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0: This is Morning Edition from NPR News. I'm Amy Martinez.
6: And I'm Michelle Martin. Employees of the U.S. Department of Agriculture's flagship research facility could be in their final days of work this week. That's because the USDA is relocating its scientists from that facility in a close-in suburb of Washington, D.C., to labs across the country. Macy Byers with Harvest Public Media in Omaha, Nebraska, has been speaking with some lab employees about the move, and she's here to tell us more about it. Good morning, Macy.
8: Good morning, Michelle.
6: So first of all, tell us what's so important about this research facility.
8: Yeah, it's called the Beltsville Agricultural Research Center, or BARC. It's the oldest USDA lab at over 110 years old, and it's also the biggest. It sits on this huge 6,500-acre campus outside of D.C. in Maryland, and there are about 20 different research units there. Last summer, there were about 400 employees. And scientists at BARC study things like foodborne pathogens, plant diseases, crop yields. They're really on the front lines of threats that U.S.-grown food can face. And so many innovations have also come out of BARC, like pesticide mixtures and livestock management tools. Most people would probably recognize seedless red grapes, shelf-stable butter, and the turkey breed we eat at Thanksgiving as some of BARC's famous inventions.
6: Okay, good to know. So why is the administration closing the lab?
8: Yeah, so the idea is that closing it would save money. The lab does need some repairs, and operating it in Metro DC is generally expensive. It's part of a USDA reorganization plan announced in July 2025. The closure is part of that. And the plan is for scientists to move to labs all over the country and work closer to farmers. Like, for example, we have a lab here in Nebraska in a rural town called Clay Center that studies meat and animals.
6: Now, you spoke to some employees there. Are they willing to move? Are they ready to move?
8: Yeah, it sort of varies. My sources inside BARC have told me that most employees there did choose not to take their relocation offer. Manon Sharma is one of them. He studied produce and foodborne pathogens there for almost 2 decades.
9: You're being asked to move to a place sight unseen. You don't know how your research will be affected by that.
8: And many of these other labs are in really rural areas or small cities, very different from Metro DC that they're used to. And in Sharma's case, he would have had to move his family as well, so he switched to a private sector job instead. I spoke to about a dozen former and current employees. They asked me not to use their names as they worry about professional repercussions for speaking out, but many reported that they had no input in where they would go, and they got few answers about relocations from USDA supervisors when asked. Some scientists took early retirements, and some did agree to move. Others like Sharma have already moved on.
6: Okay, but if all these experienced research scientists with these specialized areas are not taking these offers, what effect do they think this will have on food safety?
8: Yeah, they say the restructuring will hurt U.S. food safety by interrupting this really highly specialized research. BARC scientists have worked on things like Cyclospora and New World screwworm, which have both affected the U.S. food supply this year. Here's Sharma again.
9: I think it's highly disappointing and highly wasteful not to continue that work. I mean, this work costs money, it costs resources.
8: And for its part, the USDA tells me they've been in constant communication with employees about the relocation and closure process.
6: Okay, only a few seconds left here. Today was supposed to be the last day for the BARC lab, but it's still working. It's still open.
8: That's right. There is a court case that could delay things or stop the closure. There's the federal government employee union challenging the reorganization. There's also a stay order giving a California federal judge time to consider an injunction.
6: That's Macy Byers with Harvest Public Media. Macy, thank you. And this is
8: thank
6: NPR
8: you.
6: News.
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6: The First Amendment, the first one, enshrines the right to a free press in the United States. 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
3: My name is Elena Moore, and I am a political reporter at NPR. 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
4: And you are listening to WFIT. This is Steve Yasko. I'm joined by Sister Mary, host of Blues with a Twist and co-host of Saturday Blues. You know her very well if you are a fan of our music and a fan of the blues. And I'm so glad you're here this morning.
5: Oh, well, thank you very much. And hello, everybody out there in Radio Land.
4: So Mary, I just really enjoyed those stories. Well, enjoyed isn't the word. I learned so much from those stories about the terrorist attack in the cockpit and the stabbing and how the views and how the system works to figure out exactly why this happened. And that's not coverage that you're going to get on most other news outlets. It's analytical. It goes deeper and it's thoughtful. It's fact-checked. And it's just a pleasure to be able to learn things about our world and the events that happen in them that we don't necessarily get anywhere else.
5: Oh, yeah. It's, you know, it's free of corporate influence also, you know, so there's a lot of really great reporting from public radio. It's also on a personal level, you know. Mm-hmm. So, you know, you can't get this kind of reporting anywhere else.
4: No, and I'm going to tell a little secret before I get into the Signal area, because I think most folks by now know I drive down from Orlando every morning. Before I get into the Signal areas, I do listen to other news stations just to see what they're doing, just to make sure what's going on. And I'll tell you, it's all yell and blame and finger pointing and back and forth and all this other stuff. And I'm just so happy when I get off 528 onto 95 and the signal comes in and I can listen to us. And I'm like, oh, thank God. Yes, I know I can listen to the public radio station in Orlando, but I like to do a little research on the way down.
5: Oh, yeah.
4: I know, because everyone's probably out there thinking that. And that's one of the reasons. That's, I think, a primary reason why we're asking you to call right now at 321-674-8950 or go online to WFIT.org to make your gift of support to this kind of radio, to this kind of journalism, to this kind of telling you the news the way you like it.
5: And this kind of journalism is now 100% supported by this local community. So you should give us a call at 321-674-8950. And for $9 a month, you can garner one of our new T-shirts. That's Oxford Gray, and it has a heart on the back that has headphones on it.
4: Yeah.
5: That ergo head and heart. So give us a call at 321-674-8950.
4: And one of the things that I really don't like doing every year, apparently it's becoming a new anniversary, a new birthday, if you will. The day that rescission happened, on the anniversary last July, a bunch of us in public radio got together on a Zoom call to complain and share our successes and share our frustrations. But we got to do that. And what you guys did in the following fund drive was just amazing. We had a record-breaking fund drive. 400 of you became new members to WFIT. 400. That's like bowling 300 games, 9 in a row.
5: That was a shocker for me. For me, too. I mean, I was like shocked. It was so great that all you 400 out there supported the station. It was just like unbelievable.
4: And now we need you to make your second gift to WFIT. 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
5: Yeah, because the public funding is not coming back. The federal funding and the state funding, it's been eliminated permanently. And even as much as we wish that it would come back, it's not coming back.
4: That's like wishing for a pony when you're a kid. Yeah, ain't happening. And so, well, I hope that you will recognize the value that WFIT plays in your life. 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Mary and I, off mic, were talking about Coastal Connections that Terry has on Tuesdays and Thursdays that really brings you the information that you want about the Space Coast community. 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And you find out things that you might want to get your kids involved with. 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
1: Yeah.
0: You know?
1: I know.
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1: Yeah, so give us a call, 321-674-8950. 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
0: I can't wait. They're supposed to come in today.
1: I know.
0: I'm so looking forward to it.
1: Yeah, it should be. They should be really cute, actually.
0: I think they are. It's got the WFIT logo in the front for your head and your heart embroidered on the back. And what my favorite feature, Mary, is the gray piping around the brim. I think the contrast is going to be a whole lot of fun. So at the $15 a month level, I'll tell you, the gang, $15 a month is less than most streaming services. I just got charged again for Netflix. It works the same way as Netflix. You just set it up, and every month your credit card or bank account is debited, and you get right back to enjoying everything about Morning Edition and All Things Considered. 321-674-8950, 321-674-8950.
2: Local weather conditions from WFIT Melbourne. Mostly sunny skies with an expected high near 89 degrees. Possible south winds around 5 miles an hour and an 80% chance of showers and thunderstorms after 2 p.m. Tonight, expect cloudy skies with a low of 73.
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2: Here's a local and state news update from Florida Today and WFIT. I'm Evan Nemchek. Amendment 3 could defund mosquito control throughout Florida, leading to spikes in insect-borne diseases. WFIT's Terry Wright shares the details.
5: Mosquitoes are responsible for up to 1 million deaths worldwide each year, and experts say climate change is expanding the range and active season of disease-carrying mosquitoes. Opponents of Amendment 3 warn that the proposed property tax changes could reduce funding for mosquito control districts. They estimate those districts could lose about $65 million over the next 2 years. Mosquito control involves more than spraying. It also includes laboratory research to ensure treatments remain effective. Epidemiologists warn that reduced control could increase the risk of diseases such as dengue fever and West Nile virus. The Florida Department of Health reports more than 150 locally acquired dengue cases this year.
2: Another battle is brewing between demolition and preservation, this time over an abandoned historic building in Key West. City commissioners have put off a decision on whether to tear down the 1880s-era diesel power plant. WLRN's Sherilyn Cabrera reports.
6: Key West City Commissioners want to give residents of Bahama Village more time to weigh in on the demolition proposal. The city-owned plant has been located in the historically black neighborhood for more than a century. It supplied electricity to Key West until the 1960s. The city once planned to preserve the building, approving a proposal in 2019 to convert it into a history museum, but that project never moved forward. Now, some city staff say demolition, which is estimated at over $1 million, is less costly than restoration. City officials say to stabilize and convert the building for reuse could cost up to over $20 million altogether. Key West Mayor Sam Kaufman opposes the demolition and wants more time to consider alternatives. The City Commission will revisit the issue in December. I'm Sherilyn Cabrera in Miami.
2: Want to vote in the midterms this November? The registration deadline is coming soon. WUSF's Megan Bowman has more details on how you can make sure your ballot gets counted.
7: Today is the last day to register if you want to vote in the midterms.

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1: 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I'm Steve Yasko, joined by Sister Mary, host of Blues with a Twist, and co-host with Father Jay of Saturday Blues. Welcome.
3: Thank you.
1: 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It's where she's getting baptism by fire.
3: Yeah. Yes, I've never done this before. So hello, everybody out there in Radio Land. It is actually nice to be here. So.
1: 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We're going to Dublin. We're going to Killarney. We're going to kiss the Blarney Stone. And I promise, gang, if someone just calls up and books that trip today, I will kiss the Blarney Stone. I promise you. It's better than getting a tattoo on a dare, right?
3: Yes, that's true.
1: I will kiss the Blarney Stone. So do check that out right away. 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
3: Right. You know, the news, NPR News that you get here is trustworthy and independent. You also hear the local news here. It's free of corporate influence. It's trusted, which is really great. And give us a call at 321-674-8950. And you know, for $15 a month, you can get one of our new Head and Heart bucket hats, and they're so cute.
1: They are cute.
3: Yeah.
1: They are cute. Logo on the front, for your head and your heart on the back. It's navy blue, a gray piped trim on the edges of it, and it's going to protect you from the Florida sun. And just to think of it right now, it's like buying a Christmas present, but really a summer present early, because when summer comes back around, you're going to want a hat on your head.
3: Oh, that's the truth. And you know, we are only answerable to you, you know? So to become a member of this station, we need the sustaining money to actually pay the bills. And to keep it on the air.
1: And we had a goal of $70,000 for this drive. Right now, we are down to $52,546 left to raise.
3: That's great.
1: It'd be great if between now and the top of the hour, we could get under that $52,000 mark. And you can do that by becoming a Booster Club member at the $500 level. And you'll be invited to all of the great parties that we throw for boosters. And this next one's going to be very special. We're going to have, first of all, we're going to have an Irish hors d'oeuvres to celebrate the trip. But we're also going to share with our Booster Club members some what I think is exciting news. I can't talk about it now because it's not finalized and there's a whole process for what this has to go through. But if it all works out, it's going to be very exciting for everyone. And I hope that if you have been thinking about joining the Booster Club at the $500 or $1,000 level, that you will make that call right now at 321-674-8950, WFIT.org.
3: And we are 100% community funded now because the federal and state funding for public broadcasting is gone and it's not coming back. So if you could do your part, that would be fantastic. And give us a call at 321-674-8950.
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1: Mm-hmm. 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Thank you so very much.
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10: This is Morning Edition from NPR News. I'm A. Martinez.
11: And I'm Michelle Martin. Good morning. Voters are concerned about data centers, specifically that they will end up footing the bill for the infrastructure data centers need. As NPR's Scott Newman reports, figuring out who pays and what their fair share should be isn't easy.
12: There's no historical precedent for the sheer amount of power that data centers demand. Perhaps the closest analogy is 19th century aluminum manufacturing. The lightweight metal was used in everything from cookware to train cars. But the process for refining it took a lot of electricity, says Connor Waldock, the chief strategy officer at Grid Status.
13: Aluminum smelters, obviously, used a ton of power, but it was consistent and, you know, pretty understandable.
12: Consistent and understandable makes it easier to plan for the big power draws. But Waldock says massive AI data centers are different. They require even more electricity, and some are being developed and brought online in months instead of years, faster than the utilities can expand the grid to serve them.
13: It is the speed and the concentration, and it's also just the amount of power.
12: Delivering all that power requires grid infrastructure upgrades, such as new transmission lines and substations. Ari Pesco is director of the Harvard Electricity Law Initiative.
14: Everyone pays those costs. They're spread across the region to every business and resident that has an electricity meter.
12: But the math that determines who pays what is not straightforward. Lucy Chu has been studying all this. She's a professor at the School of Public Policy at the University of Maryland.
15: It really depends on the scale of the upgrade and also how utilities are doing the accounting of that, whether it's being used solely by the data centers or also being shared by other customers.
12: In 2024, Maryland projected that new costs due to data centers would run the state's residents up to $216 more a year on their electricity bills. But Chu says many of those upgrades do benefit residential customers, too. If the last extreme weather event knocked out your electricity, having a data center nearby can help.
15: It actually helps improve the local grid reliability, reduce the power outages.
12: So paying for the data center boom is about more than just what's on the meter. It's about who ultimately benefits from a stronger power grid. Scott Newman, NPR News.
10: There is new attention around saunas in the wellness world, in part because of how they may improve mental health. NPR health correspondent Will Stone went to Norway, where scientists are trying to learn more.
16: The belief that heat can benefit your mind and spirit has a long history across many cultures, and you get a sense of that when you visit Oslo's Inner Harbor, where rows of floating saunas, different sizes and colors, line the docks.
17: I do a very traditional sauna experiences. So
16: inside one of them, Hilda Carlson is holding a ceremony for a small audience seated on the hot wooden benches. Dousing stones with water she's brewed with mountain herbs.
17: So I go and take them in the nature and I dry them. And then I make these infusions so I have like the natural smells.
16: Once it's over, everyone spills onto the dock, practically ecstatic. Alyssa Marley cools off under an outdoor shower.
18: It's absolutely something that just strips you off. You have to just focus on breathing, and that sort of takes away a lot of the stress.
16: Anecdotes don't amount to hard data, but Eva Hillen, a cognitive neuroscientist at Oslo Metropolitan University, says you can't ignore them either.
19: A lot of people say these things, or they experience these things.
16: Large surveys of sauna users also point to the psychological benefits as a big reason people come back. Hillen is now running a randomized controlled trial here at the Oslo Sauna Association, testing whether two sessions a week improves mental well-being, stress, and sleep.
19: There are many knowledge gaps in the research literature, but especially in mental health. So just really saw the potential.
16: Social connection, digital detox, time in nature, all of these may explain some of the benefits. But Chris Lowry, an integrative physiologist at the University of Colorado Boulder, says research shows several biological mechanisms seem to be at play too. For example, when our skin senses heat, those signals travel to a primitive part of the brain, telling our body to cool down. That process overlaps with a pathway involved in mood and pleasure.
20: The weight of the evidence suggests that heat as a physiological stimulus is really powerful in terms of promoting mental health. And then we just have to find ways to leverage that.
16: Lowry was part of a team that conducted a landmark trial. They found one session in an infrared heating machine meaningfully improved symptoms of depression within a week, and that persisted up to 6 weeks. Ashley Mason is now building on this work. She's an integrative psychologist at the University of California, San Francisco.
21: What we know from a whole bunch of literature is that depressed people seem to run hot. Their core body temperatures are just higher. And we've published two studies now showing this in tens of thousands of people, actually.
16: In fact, people with depression tend to have difficulty with thermoregulation in general. Their bodies don't cool down as well at night. It may seem counterintuitive to heat folks up even more, but Mason says that can actually help in the long run.
21: And we can think about sauna and heat therapies like a thermoregulatory workout.
16: Meaning you're essentially training the system to cool off and sweat.
21: So when you are actually done being exposed to that heat, your body temperature drops. And it drops for much longer periods of time than you were spending in that heat. We're talking days, possibly weeks. We don't actually know.
16: Mason suspects this works like exercise. You need to keep it up to get results. Her team has now run pilot studies where people with depression undergo 4 heat therapy sessions and 8 weeks of cognitive behavioral therapy. Most no longer fit the diagnosis for depression at the end of the study. These are preliminary findings. She says they still need to do larger trials to show this is effective. And heat may not be right for everyone.
21: But for people with depression who have tried a lot of different types of treatments and not gotten relief, do I think that there's room for heat therapy to have a seat at the table? Yeah.
16: The science is new, but the practice is not. Will Stone, NPR News, Oslo.
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10: This is Morning Edition from NPR News. I'm E. Martinez.
11: And I'm Michelle Martin.
1: And I'm Steve Fiasco here with Sister Mary. Now, I just have to say a story about sauna and depression followed up within the heat of the moment. I think we need to talk to the music chooser down there at Morning Edition. It could have only been worse if they did hot, hot, hot.
3: I know. Yeah, that was a very interesting story, though. Yeah. I mean, if you've ever had depression in your family, it's very interesting that they've come up with so many different ways to help it.
1: Yeah, and home saunas are all the rage now. So, you know, I think they'll be getting a few phone calls from that story today as well. I'll be picking one up. Anyway, I want to thank Trent Martino from Melbourne, David Hollingshead from Melbourne, and from Satellite Beach, Maureen Matheson, all becoming members and supporters of WFIT. Thank you so very, very much. We are looking forward to your gift because we have a very special challenge grant in front of us. This is if we can get 10 calls this hour, if 10 of you will pick up that phone, we will unlock an additional $500 from a very, very special, one might even say a VIP here at Florida Tech. Provost John Kiss is challenging, is asking everyone on the Space Coast and especially FIT faculty and staff to support WFIT's programming and mission. 10 calls will unlock an additional $500 this hour. You have to be on the phone before and make your gift before 10 o'clock. You can do it on the phone at 321-674-8950, or you can go to the web at WFIT.org and click on the donate button. Either way will get you in on this challenge. $500, gang. That's, you know, some people go, oh, that's just like office supplies. And I'm like, well, that's actually a good chunk of things that we have to buy for other things, computer monitors and equipment. And, you know, we've deferred maintenance on a whole bunch of stuff. So your gift to this morning for this challenge will make a difference. 321-674-8950, WFIT.
3: And we do have a couple of great premiums that you could get, you know, like $9 a month or $108 one-time gift will get you the new T-shirt. And it's made out of really great cotton. It's Oxford gray. And then on the back is a heart with headphones on and with music sounds around it, which is really cool. Or for $15 a month, it makes you a sustaining member or a $180 one-time gift, you can actually get the bucket hat.
1: And if you are one of the WFIT 400, the 400 people who became new members right after rescission, right after federal funding went away, make your second gift now. You can make it in any amount, whether it's $25 or $2,500, right, will go to unlocking this additional $500 from Provost John Kiss here at Florida Tech. He is a great guy, and we are so excited. And he's a longtime supporter of public radio as well, which is just very exciting to know. And I'm so glad that he is here. Thank you so very much, Provost Kiss. But right now it is up to you at 321-674-8950, WFIT.org. Love to see that blue light flashing, and we will whittle this down caller by caller, but right now it's up to you. One person makes a difference, because one person meets two people, then three people, and then this challenge is done. $500 additional dollars if we hear from 10 of you at 321-674-8950.
3: Yeah, that's a great challenge. And, you know, this station is truly a hometown radio, everybody. 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And it's just a great thing to have in our neighborhood.
1: It is. 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We need to hear from 10 of you before 9 o'clock. Now, don't wait till 9 o'clock. Don't wait till like 8:52, because then the volunteers get overloaded. And we have some great folks out there that we'd like to acknowledge.
3: We have Rebecca, and then we have Bob Squared. 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
1: 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It's so very, very important. Provost Kiss has just really rallied behind WFIT, as all of the leadership, staff, and faculty here. It's really great to work in a place where everyone on campus is so incredibly proud of WFIT. And if you are incredibly proud of WFIT, with just 1 minute left to go in this break before we get back to Morning Edition, it is so important for you to become a supporter of the station in this hour. 45 seconds now for you to become one of the first people to support us during this challenge and tell Dr. Kiss that you believe in public radio the way he does. That's so very important. 321-674-8950. 30 seconds now, Mary. 30 seconds before we go back. How many people will be on the phone in 30 seconds? I think we can do four.
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1: So 20 seconds now. 321-674-8950. 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And we are so thankful to everyone who has contributed. 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
10: It's Morning Edition from NPR News. I'm A. Martinez in Culver City, California.
11: And I'm Michelle Martin in Washington, D.C. Good morning. A new Supreme Court term begins today with a case about the reach of state power. Boulder, Colorado is suing two big energy companies, arguing they deceived people about the harms of fossil fuels and contributed to disasters that cost Boulder a lot of time and money. The case could have ramifications far beyond climate. NPR's Carrie Johnson reports.
5: In 2018, Boulder County slapped the giant energy companies Suncor and ExxonMobil with a lawsuit. Boulder argued the companies and a trade group knew decades ago that fossil fuels would hurt the environment, raising the risk of floods, extreme heat, and wildfires. 3 years later, in late December 2021, the Marshall Fire swept across the state.
22: 90-mile-an-hour winds that burned over 1,000 homes in 6 hours.
5: Daryl McCool left her home southeast of Boulder so fast she couldn't remember whether she locked the front door. As it turned out, that didn't matter.
22: There's basically nothing left. A 2,000-degree fire burns everything. Like, coins were melted, bicycles melted.
5: The historic 1901 house where she raised her son had turned to ash. McCool spent years helping her neighbors file insurance papers and apply for grants to rebuild their homes. Now she tries to educate people about the human cost of climate change. Corey Rede-White is legal director at the Center for Climate Integrity. It supports communities trying to hold oil companies responsible for environmental harms.
23: This case represents whether or not we believe as a society that corporations should be held to the same standards that all of us are, right? If you know you're going to cause harm and you don't tell someone, then you should help clean up that harm.
5: Boulder's lawsuit has not gone to trial. It's still in the early stages in the Colorado court system. But the energy companies are asking the U.S. Supreme Court to throw out the case now. The companies say only the federal government has the power and expertise to grapple with something as big as climate change. To let Boulder's case proceed, they say, would have huge implications. Todd Zawicki is a professor at the Scalia Law School at George Mason University.
24: This is about whether a bunch of hippies and rich hippies in Boulder County are allowed to dictate environment and energy policy to the entire rest of the world.
5: Exxon referred a reporter to their court filings. Suncor did not respond. The Trump administration is siding with the energy companies, arguing global warming is a global issue. Sai Prakash is a law professor at the University of Virginia.
25: Essentially, Boulder claims that Colorado can reach around the United States, the entirety of the United States, and to my mind, regulate production everywhere by attaching liability to it.
5: Prakash filed a friend of the court brief backing Suncor and Exxon.
25: If Boulder can attach liability to these two cases, to these two companies, rather, I think it can attach liability to thousands of others as well.
5: Billions of dollars are at stake, property damage, cost of repairs, emergency services, and dozens of similar cases where states and municipalities are suing energy giants have been moving through the courts at early stages. Any Supreme Court ruling could have repercussions for many of them. William and Mary law professor Jonathan Adler points out in court papers that Congress has the authority to override state laws here, but federal lawmakers haven't done anything. Corey Rede-White of the Center for Climate Integrity says for the justices interested in ruling based on legal text, there is not much to support Suncor and Exxon.
23: They want the court to say, you can't bring any of these cases in court because this is the purview of the federal government. The problem is the big oil companies can't point to any legal doctrine, any statute, any part of the Constitution that backs up that finding.
5: How the court decides to draw the lines on state power could influence a lot more than climate litigation. Deepak Gupta regularly argues before the high court. Here he is at a recent briefing sponsored by Georgetown Supreme Court Institute.
8: Pollution by forever chemicals, nuisance suits over AI data centers, opioids litigation, all of these are about the local effects of conduct that runs across borders.
5: The conservative majority on the Supreme Court may be uncomfortable letting state juries decide some of these pressing issues. But legal experts say they're not sure quite how the justices might shape a decision in the Boulder case. Carrie Johnson, NPR News.
10: For more on the Supreme Court's new term, we called up Amy Howe. She's the co-founder of SCOTUS Blog. So, Amy, the climate case that we just heard about, what's the most fascinating part of this case to you?
9: The most fascinating part to me is something that Carrie flagged towards the end of her story, which is the idea that energy companies' arguments rest on what they call the structure of the Constitution and federal law, but there's nothing in either of those that says that this kind of lawsuit can't go forward. And, you know, this is the kind of case in which we think of the court's conservative majority, although Justice Samuel Alito will be recused from this because he owns stock in energy companies. But a couple of the court's conservative justices, like Neil Gorsuch and Clarence Thomas, may be reluctant to rule for the energy companies if they can't point their legal arguments to a specific text in the Constitution or federal law. And as Jonathan Adler said in Carrie's story, Congress could put a stop to this, but it hasn't.
10: All right. Now, the last term, Amy, you correct me if I'm wrong. It felt very Trump-driven. Tariffs, birthright, citizenship. What about this one, at least the start?
9: So far, it's not quite as Trump-driven. I think last term was really an outlier. It was driven in no small part by a lot of the executive orders that he signed almost immediately after taking office on January 20th, 2025. And those bubbled up to the Supreme Court pretty quickly, issues like tariffs and birthright citizenship. And they're just some of those executive orders have worked their way through the system or are continuing to work their way through the system. I should say that it could change pretty quickly. You know, just in the last couple of weeks, the Supreme Court has added two really major immigration cases. Immigration is obviously a major part of the Trump agenda. And policies that came to the Supreme Court on the emergency docket, you know, could be back at the Supreme Court again on the merits. Issues like the ban on transgender members of the military is something that could arrive at the court, and the court could hear oral arguments this term.
10: All right, so let's get to some of the other cases. One involves the question of whether state or local governments can ban AR-15s and other semi-automatic rifles. What are the arguments there?
9: So this is a really interesting case. You know, the arguments in no small part by the gun owners who live in Connecticut and Cook County, Illinois, and want to have AR-15 say this is the second most popular gun in the United States, second only to handguns. The states and Cook County and gun restriction supporters say, yes, but they've also been used in mass shootings. And the court's Second Amendment jurisprudence is still very new. If we had like another 2 or 3 minutes, I could basically summarize it. But the court has said that to determine whether restrictions on gun rights like this are constitutional, you have to look at whether there's a history and tradition of similar gun restrictions in early American and English history. And what the court, so the court is really fleshing this test out still. And what the court says in this case is going to have a big impact, not just for AR-15s, but for other gun rights restrictions going forward.
10: Now, later this year, after the midterms, the justices are expected to hear arguments on a Republican-led effort to revive voter restrictions in Arizona. They're trying to toughen proof of citizenship requirements and also get rid of suspected non-citizens from the voter rolls. What's the central question in this one?
9: Yeah, so there are two central questions in this one. The first is whether or not Arizona can require proof of citizenship to register using the voter registration form that Arizona uses. And this is a question that came to the Supreme Court on the emergency docket already. And the Supreme Court allowed Arizona to continue using this kind of form while the litigation continues. So that is a sign that, you know, there are at least five justices who are predisposed to allow Arizona to use it. And then the second is whether or not a policy that would remove non-citizens from the voter rolls violates a federal voting law that creates what's called a quiet period, that in 90 days before an election, a federal election, states can't do mass purges of voters. You've gotten the idea that there's just not enough time for people to figure out that they've been taken off the list and then register again. And the Arizona's argument is that these people shouldn't be voters in the first place because they're not eligible to vote. And so that is, you know, these are both issues that aren't going to affect, obviously, the midterm elections, but could have a big impact, not only in Arizona, but in other states in the 2028 elections.
10: One more thing really quick, Amy. President Trump told Time magazine he regretted nominating Justices Gorsuch, Kavanaugh, and Barrett because they vote against him too often. I don't think I should have to ask this question, but here goes. Do comments like that have any impact on the justices?
9: I'm not sure that they have much of an impact on the justices themselves. I think they would at least tell us that they decide the cases based on how they think the law dictates they should come out. But, you know, they're certainly not helpful in this climate of overheated rhetoric about the Supreme Court and federal judges in particular.
10: Amy Howe is the co-founder of SCOTUS Blog. Amy, thanks.
9: Thank you.
1: And we are in the middle of our challenge grant here. 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He has made the he has made that challenge, and very excited to say a couple of callers have come in. We need to hear from 8 more people. Can you pick up that phone right now and call 321-674-8950? That's 321-674-8950 or WFIT.org. We have just about a minute and a half to convince you to help us with this challenge. It was the provost, dude. Of course, my favorite provost is from Animal House. it's a fraternity boy. It's an Alpha Tau Omega, which we have here on the campus of Florida Tech. You probably heard they did that great Pinewood Derby thing, raising money for a sensory garden, a sensory playground. Very excited. So I hope that you will give a call at 321-674-8950. We have 2 people. Want to thank Siva Subbarman, I'm sorry, Siva, I hope I didn't screw that up too much, from Melbourne. 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Julia Query from Palm Bay, thank you very much as well. We have just 30 seconds now to get you on the phones at 321-674-8950. Be the next one, gang. I don't want to be embarrassed in front of the provost. If we don't make this, I'm going to be like, oh, I'm sorry, provost. So give it a call. John Kiss is matching unlocking $500. If we can get 10 people to call this hour, that's not a big ask, but it is, and only when you make your contribution at 321-674-8950.
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10: It's Morning Edition from NPR News. I'm E. Martinez.
15: And I'm Michelle Martin. Let me warn you here that our next story is about the gang rape allegations at Cornell University. The details of those allegations are prompting survivors of sexual assault to share their experiences on social media. NPR's Winsor Johnston reports on why some say Jane Doe's story feels like their own.
17: The stories that 53-year-old Aaron Smith has been reading on social media about the Cornell University allegations have stopped her cold.
18: I was so enraged. I had to set my phone down, stand up, and just pace around my kitchen like a caged tiger.
17: Smith is a yoga instructor in Winchester, Kentucky, who works with clients who've experienced trauma. She says reading the story brought back her memories from being assaulted as a child.
18: I had that feeling in my stomach that happened during my personal experience. I was 12.
17: Cornell University and seven men were sued last month by a woman identified as Jane Doe. She alleges she was drugged and repeatedly raped at a fraternity house in October of 2024. For London-based author Olivia Petter, those allegations took her back to boarding school in England, where she and her friends were harassed by the older boys when they were 13.
19: They would walk past us at break time and whisper, "fresh meat." They would put our trousers down when we were holding our trays in the dining hall so we would be humiliated in front of the entire school.
17: The 32-year-old says reading about Cornell brought back the fear and humiliation she felt as a teenager. Trauma therapist Hannah Bronstein, who received her undergraduate degree at Cornell, says these are typical responses for survivors of sexual assault.
20: They have these physical sensations, body flashbacks, not just memory flashbacks, and it can almost transport them back there.
17: Bronstein says it's not that easy to stop reading the news and comments online.
20: We keep searching for more information because we think if we understand every detail, then finally we'll feel better. Internally. But, you know, often it does the opposite.
17: Smith said she eventually had to step away from social media. She says being outside, spending time with her dog, and playing guitar has helped her feel calmer. But Smith says she sees her own story in Jane Doe's and believes other women do too.
18: That's why so many women are triggered this week, because Jane Doe is all of us. We all have a story.
17: Petter is now taking to social media to encourage conversations with men about sexual assault.
19: All of the people who we see talking about it online, at least who I see talking about it online, they're women.
17: Petter says changing that starts with men joining the conversation. Winsor Johnston, NPR News.
1: 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This is Steve Yasko. Very excited. We are down to eight people. Now, since I messed up the thank yous so very badly before, Mary's going to do them this time.
3: Yes, we'd like to thank Siva Sabrarium and Julia Query in memory of Chris.
1: Chris Combs, yes.
3: Chris Combs.
1: Thank you very, very much for your support. Now we need eight more people. Eight people to unlock this $500 challenge from John Kiss, who is the provost here at FIT, at Florida Tech. He is encouraging everyone on the Space Coast and especially FIT faculty and staff to support WFIT's programming and mission, as he has done for many years and a very big supporter of public radio all over. So that is a very hefty challenge. 10 calls. We're down to eight. You can be the next person, especially if you're, you know, FIT faculty or staff, kind of helps. 321-674-8950, WFIT.org. I am joined with Sister Mary, host of Blues with a Twist and co-host of Saturday Blues with Father Jay. Very excited about this challenge, Mary.
3: Oh, yeah. It's great that we actually have a challenge. And, for $9 a month, or 108, one-time gift, you can receive our new T-shirt. And, you know, these T-shirts are very special. They don't get repeated. Mm-hmm. So they're like collector's items.
1: They are. They should be art.
3: Yes. So we only have eight to go, eight more calls to meet the challenge of the provost here at the school. So give us a call at 321-674-8950 or on the web at wfit.org and hit the donate button up in the right-hand corner.
1: You know, I mentioned this last hour, and I'm going to bring it up again, and it's kind of a touchy thing to bring up. The free press and the press is really taken some dings in the last few weeks. We've had CNN and Politico and MS Now barred from the People's House. We've had then CNN denied pool coverage in a lot of different ways. ABC is facing early license renewals. Why an early license renewal? No one knows, Jimmy Kimmel. And so, you know, I hope that you will understand that NPR is part of the First Amendment.

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1: We have just 1 minute to go to get at least three people to make contributions. 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I know it's 8:30. You're just about ready to leave for work, or you're already at work. You have just a few minutes to go over to the website at WFIT.org. No one has to know what you're doing. Just go on over there and make your contribution. Will you be the next person? I see the light ringing, so that means we're probably down to seven. Can you be number six? Six is a very lucky number.
0: Yes, it is.
1: It has a lot of things in there. So if you feel like you're a lucky person, become the next member of WFIT at 321-674-8950. Help us unlock this additional $500. Every challenge that we don't make is a challenge we may not receive. So give us that call. If we don't make this, if you don't call, we may not receive this cash. So we certainly hope that that doesn't happen. John Kiss, our provost, has made a very generous contribution. Thank you.
2: Local weather conditions from WFIT, Melbourne. Mostly sunny skies with an expected high near 89 degrees. Possible south winds around 5 miles an hour and an 80% chance of showers and thunderstorms after 2 p.m. Tonight, expect cloudy skies with a low of 73.
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2: Here's a local and state news update from Florida Today and WFIT. I'm Evan Nemchek. Amendment 3 could defund mosquito control throughout Florida, leading to spikes in insect-borne diseases. WFIT's Terry Wright shares the details.
4: Mosquitoes are responsible for up to 1 million deaths worldwide each year, and experts say climate change is expanding the range and active season of disease-carrying mosquitoes. Opponents of Amendment 3 warn that the proposed property tax changes could reduce funding for mosquito control districts. They estimate those districts could lose about $65 million over the next 2 years. Mosquito control involves more than spraying. It also includes laboratory research to ensure treatments remain effective. Epidemiologists warn that reduced control could increase the risk of diseases such as dengue fever and West Nile virus. The Florida Department of Health reports more than 150 locally acquired dengue cases this year.
2: Another battle is brewing between demolition and preservation, this time over an abandoned historic building in Key West. City commissioners have put off a decision on whether to tear down the 1880s-era diesel power plant. WLRN's Sherilyn Cabrera reports.
3: Key West City Commissioners want to give residents of Bahama Village more time to weigh in on the demolition proposal. The city-owned plant has been located in the historically black neighborhood for more than a century. It supplied electricity to Key West until the 1960s. The city once planned to preserve the building, approving a proposal in 2019 to convert it into a history museum, but that project never moved forward. Now, some city staff say demolition, which is estimated at over $1 million, is less costly than restoration. City officials say to stabilize and convert the building for reuse could cost up to over $20 million altogether. Key West Mayor Sam Kaufman opposes the demolition and wants more time to consider alternatives. The City Commission will revisit the issue in December. I'm Sherilyn Cabrera in Miami.
2: Want to vote in the midterms this November? The registration deadline is coming soon. WUSF's Megan Bowman has more details on how you can make sure your ballot gets counted.
5: Today is the last day to register if you want to vote in the midterms this November. And there's a few ways to do it. You can snail mail a registration application. 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You'll need your Florida driver's license or ID card, its issue date, and the last four digits of your social security number. If you use the website, the deadline is midnight tonight. I'm Megan Bowman in Tampa.
2: A stalled cold front is bringing rain to Florida, not tropical weather. The Atlantic has been quiet, with the El Nino climate pattern suppressing hurricane formation this year. Forecasters suggest a tropical system could still develop in the southern Gulf of Mexico in mid-October.

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3: And I'm Aisha Roscoe from Weekend Edition. We're here to share a little of what people are saying. Kyle in Brooklyn says, I'm skipping two lattes a month to keep Steve Inskeep in my ear each morning. We see you and thank you, Kyle.
2: 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Thank you, Farouk.
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7: Yes, it is a lull, definitely.
6: 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And we need it to be you. I'm speaking directly to you now as one of our most important listeners. 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
6: And, you know, Mary's alluding to the Florida Public Radio Emergency Network,
7: right,
6: and all of the weather reports that we get, especially when storms come. And while this season is, you know, a record-breaking low for seasons, for storms, it is not going away. FEFPRIN's not going away. It still has to be funded. There's still things that they do, especially when there are heat advisories and other things. And we pay in to support FEFPRIN. That's an expense that WFIT has to undertake. So when you make your gift to make this challenge at 321-674-8950, you're supporting a bunch of stuff things that you don't see that go on behind the scenes, as well as the great programming. 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We need to take care of that. So if you are an NPR junkie, know that your contribution today will sit in our bank account for a couple of weeks and then is going right to NPR. So give us that call at 321-674-8950, WFIT.org. Will you be that next person to move us closer?
7: Yeah, help us meet this challenge. I mean, this is, you know, kind of what we would call free money for us. Mm-hmm. But we can't do that without you. So give us a call at 321-674-8950.
6: I hope that you will be that next person. We have 2 minutes now for you to become the next member. And we can whittle this down to five or three or two or one. And when we get down to that one, boy, does that become so important. So think of it as being just one person who makes the goal for us. And because you are, everyone who calls makes the goal for us. So right. give us that contribution. Just think about the value. Think about how important WFIT is to the Space Coast and to you personally, and make that gift at 321-674-8950, WFIT.org.
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0: 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From Marketplace in Washington, I'm Kimberly Adams. We're starting with oil this morning. There are signs that oil exports from the Middle East are starting to get back to pre-war levels. The research firm Kepler estimates that 40% of crude exports from the Persian Gulf now bypass the Strait of Hormuz. Meanwhile, key members of OPEC have pledged to keep their oil production targets steady next month. Marketplace's Nancy Marshall-Genzer explains why.
1: OPEC issued a press release yesterday with a promising headline. It says core OPEC members, known as the OPEC Plus countries, are reaffirming their commitment to market stability. OPEC Plus includes Saudi Arabia, Iraq, Kuwait, and Oman, and allies like Russia. Saudi Arabia, Iraq, and Russia pledged to produce the most oil next month, but these are mostly paper targets. OPEC Plus countries have been missing their quotas because of the war in the Middle East. Reuters estimates their exports have only reached 60% to 80% of normal levels in the past few months. OPEC Plus says it'll meet again on November 1st. They've delayed their annual capacity review. That helps them settle on their production quotas for next year, including decisions on which countries get to produce more oil. I'm Nancy Marshall-Genzer for Marketplace.
0: Let's do the numbers. Dow, S&P, and NASDAQ futures are down in the 0 to 0.3% range, with the Dow future down just 17 points. The 10-year Treasury yield is up at 5.30%. And since Nancy was just talking about oil, Brent crude is currently trading at $102.51 a barrel.
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3: And they just did the numbers, so we're going to give you our numbers. We have four people to make this challenge grant from John Kiss, the provost of Florida Tech. Four. Can you be the next one? Just four people, Mary. I'm not biting my nail. We need four people to get this $500 for us. And I know that there are four people out there that will light up this blue light that we have in the studio that tells us that someone's called. So it's kind of like a blue light special. Remember those?
4: Yes, I do. And you know, whether it's $5 or $500, every one of these calls matters right now.
3: Right. Think about it. $5 a month as a sustainer. It's a great basic way to come in. You're helping us tremendously. But right now, are there three people out there? We're down. The light went off once. Can we give you that $500? Get that $500 from the provost? Boy, that would be just great. Three people now. 321-674-8950, WFIT.org. 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
3: If you don't know how these challenges work, someone sets up a thing to encourage, sets up a challenge grant for you guys to encourage you guys to become contributors to the station. 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It's just not on 95. No more accidents on 95. Really messes up my commute home. Yeah. 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She has decided this is the hour to make her gift. 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
6: Local weather conditions from WFIT, Melbourne. Mostly sunny skies with an expected high near 89 degrees. Possible south winds around 5 miles an hour and an 80% chance of showers and thunderstorms after 2 p.m. Tonight, expect cloudy skies with a low of 73.
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8: Live from NPR News in Washington, I'm Corva Coleman. The U.S. Supreme Court formally opens a new term today. Their docket is jam-packed with controversies. Among the big cases so far are legal tests of religious rights and bans on semi-automatic weapons. There's much more, as NPR's Nina Totenberg tells us.
9: The opening case before the justices tests whether state and local governments can sue energy companies for allegedly deceiving the public about the damaging effects of fossil fuels. Also on the docket is another Colorado case that centers on a state law that provides funding for a universal preschool program that's open to all students, regardless of race, religion, sexual orientation, or gender identity. A Catholic parish is challenging the program's anti-discrimination provision, contending that it violates its free exercise of religion. Nina Totenberg, NPR News, Washington.
8: Tennessee's Governor Bill Lee says the head of Tennessee's prison system is resigning. That is after last week's failed execution of Krista Pike. The governor also says that former U.S. Attorney Ed Stanton will lead an investigation into what happened during the execution. From member station WPLN in Nashville, Mariana Bacallao has more.
10: Lee called for the third-party review after last week's botched execution left Krista Pike in critical condition but alive at a local hospital. The current lethal injection process was developed after Stanton's last review found problems with how the state inspected the drugs it uses to carry out the death penalty. Lee says Stanton's investigation will determine if the current protocol was followed and evaluate its effectiveness from there. In the meantime, the governor has called off the remaining execution scheduled for this year. For NPR News, I'm Mariana Bacallao in Nashville.
8: The British Navy says five oil tankers were struck in major waterways in the Mideast over the weekend. Commercial ship traffic in the Strait of Hormuz has been disrupted since the U.S. and Israel began attacking Iran more than 7 months ago. NPR's Hadil Alshelchi reports.
11: The United Kingdom Maritime Trade Operations Center, which is run by the British Navy, said a crew was safe and an investigation was underway after a commercial tanker reported explosions near the Bab el-Mandeb Strait. Bab el-Mandeb is an alternate waterway on the Red Sea used to transport oil. Saudi ships have been targeted there by the Iranian-backed Yemeni Houthi rebels. In separate incidents, four tankers were struck transiting the Strait of Hormuz on Saturday and Sunday, according to the British organization. One vessel suffered damage to its engine room. It was unclear who launched those attacks. Oil has been flowing more steadily in recent weeks as the U.S. military, which maintains a blockade of Iranian ports, guides vessels across the strait. It has yet to recover its pre-war mark. Hadil Alshalchi, NPR News, Istanbul.
8: This is NPR. President Trump is going to campaign in Nebraska today with Republican Senator Pete Ricketts. The incumbent GOP senator is facing a strong challenge from independent candidate Dan Osborne. He is supported by National Democrats. Trump has been facing criticism from U.S. ranchers, including those in Nebraska, to allow beef imports. These beef imports will compete with U.S. ranchers. Huge new data centers have many people wondering who pays for the upgrades to the electrical grid needed to power those facilities. NPR's Scott Newman says the answer is not an easy one.
12: Connor Waldock is chief strategy officer at Grid Status, a company that focuses on providing electricity market data. He says the costs to upgrade the grid for AI are being shouldered by everyone who buys electricity.
13: We're talking tens to hundreds of millions of dollars that are being built by these local utilities that in many cases are just ultimately going to end up in customers' bills.
12: He says no one has quite figured out the fairest way to divvy up those costs. In 2024, Maryland forecast that the cost of AI would add as much as $216 a year to the average customer's bill. Scott Newman, NPR News.
8: This year's Nobel Prize in Physiology or Medicine goes to three scientists, Carl Dystert, Peter Hegemann, and Georg Nagel. They've researched ways to study the brain. The Nobel Committee says they looked at ways to switch on or off the activity of individual nerve cells in a living brain. I'm Korva Coleman, NPR News in Washington.
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0: Good morning, Brevard and beyond. Keller with you and Yasko here as well. We are in the day three of the WFIT Fall Fun Drive for your head and for your heart. Thank you so much to Sister Mary and all of you that have contributed so far, but especially to NPR News this morning, the head portion of the theme. This is the heart portion, yeah?
1: Yeah.
0: So Yasko?
1: Mm-hmm. It's the heart portion. And it's very exciting because, you know, we had 400 people. One of the story of this fun drive, gang, is please come back. Please be a continuing contributor. Because last year when rescission, that's what we call it, when federal funding stopped, when Congress voted to stop federal funding for public media all over the country, and sadly, I hate to say, it's not coming back. It's not even going to come back if administrations change. Right. The future is bleak. As a matter of fact, it's just not there. So if you gave last time, if you were one of the 400 new members that gave last time, I hope you'll contribute again at 321-674-8950 or at WFIT.org.
0: We have our phone volunteers in the lobby. It's great to see some familiar faces. It's even better to see some new faces and get some new information, like Steve said, with this WFIT 400. Yeah, consistency is the key. We need you guys back. We have our thank you gifts. We have our bucket hat, which I'm trying to picture you on now. I actually have the picture of the hat behind you. So you can get that for $15 a month or a one-time $180 gift. We also have our The Head and the Heart t-shirt.
1: You know, if you gave to WFIT for the first time last fall, you probably never found out exactly what we use the money for. And that's kind of on us, where we go so fast with such a limited staff that we don't always have time to communicate the way we would like to. But here's what you paid for. You paid for us not closing. There was a time there when I was a little scared before that fund drive that we would have some real financial problems. And your support, especially the 400 new members, kept us out of there, and we're hoping that you'll keep us out of that danger zone again. When funding disappeared, we had to cut deep. We cut the staff in half. Only three paid positions run this radio station right now, and then maintenance got deferred. We have a transmitter that needs to some service and things like that. That's an expensive proposition, but it needs to get done. And we declined community events again because we just had three people and our volunteers can only go so far. But we kept NPR News on the air. We kept music programming on the air and the signal never went dark. And you did that. And so now we need to ask you to do it again because that gap in our funding is going to be there every year. And so hopefully you will contribute $5 a month, $50 a month, $1,000 one time, whatever makes sense, 321-674-8950, WFIT.org.
0: You know, we've nicknamed it the WFIT 400. I want to see 401. I want to see 450. I want to be able to talk to you guys like you come to me at events and in the grocery store sometimes and let us know how much WFIT means to you. And again, we come to you a couple of times a year. This is the time where it translates into dollars and cents.
1: You know, that getting recognized in public thing, I have a story about that.
0: Sure.
1: So I'm standing in line in Whole Foods up in Baltimore one time many years ago, and I'm checking out and I'm talking to the cash register, the checker. And all of a sudden, this set of arms hugs me from behind, and I'm like, and I'm like, oh, it must be somebody I know. I turn around, I have no idea who this person is, no idea. But she heard my voice, and she was like, Steve Yasko, you're like the greatest person in Baltimore right now. And I was like, it's like, well, that's a little much, but thank you. But so you know, when you feel that way about a radio station, when you feel that way about the music that we play, when you feel that way about the people that bring it to you, please remember that it runs on 100% community support. 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
0: We talk about the heart. We've talked about Kings of Leon that we started the show off with, My Whole World. Let's talk about this band. We got a chance to sit down and talk with them a couple weeks ago. Haircut 100, they are back after 40 plus years. It really shows, again, that people are out there to support good music, good songwriting, and good entertainment. And if that's something that you've come to expect from WFIT, give us a call now, 321-674-8950. 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We want to make sure that WFIT 400 increases. All right, this is Haircut 100. Come back to me on WFIT.

0: here in Brevard that is the heart of the music scene?
1: You know, we haven't talked about it as much as we should have so far, but the idea that a musician who lives here on the Space Coast can be played on the radio is unique to WFIT. You're not going to find that on any other radio station up and down the dial. 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We are championing Space Coast music. I don't like to call it local because there's this preconceived notion that once you call something local, it's not as good as something national.
0: The minor league.
1: And I was just listening to that song. Didn't know it's from a Space Coast musician and just enjoyed the heck out of it. 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
0: Exactly. We talk about the WFIT 400. 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I've said many times, I'll say it again, WFIT is many things to many different people. These are the times of year that regardless of your motivation to be able to go ahead and make that pledge, 321-674-8950. We've got volunteers in the lobby taking phone calls. 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
1: And I think one of the things that people, one of the reasons people gave last year so incredibly well is that rescission happened and they were angry. 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Even better, become a sustaining member at $9 a month and get the t-shirt.
0: Exactly. That's what I was going to say. You become a sustaining member. You give us the information. We take it out on the day that you pick. And then from there, you get a thank you gift, such as the t-shirt, which is Oxford Gray. I looked it up. The Crayola color is Oxford Gray. We call it gray.
1: It's Oxford. You know, it's, well, you've got the Oxford comma.
0: Yes.
1: All the grammar police people are going, yay for the Oxford comma.
0: We'll get Vampire Weekend on here in a little bit. But exactly. You get the t-shirt. It's the next in this series. We talk about being recognized or being out amongst the listeners, and they wear it as a badge of honor. So if you want to get in on that, WFIT 400, $9 a month, one time of $108. We'll get you the t-shirt and you can wear it with pride.
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0: There you go. Oxford comma from Vampire Weekend as we do the WFIT Fall Fun Drive for your head and for your heart. Keller and Yasko in the morning. Drive time.
1: Well, it's still morning.
0: It is. You've been here since the sun, before the sun came up.
1: Yeah, it was fun. 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I don't know.
0: Sure.
1: Yeah. But it's all, you know, but it's all right there when you listen to it. 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
0: And it is Music Discovery. Before Vampire Weekend, we had Cheap Trick, If You Want My Love. Before that, Social Distortion with a song called Tonight. Social Distortion, new music in 2026. So, and we're not pigeonholed to classic rock. We're not pigeonholed to music that you only hear in the Gap. We do a combination of everything, including these bands.
1: Well, and especially with our specialty programs run by community hosts, you know, these are the things that really make a difference in the way WFIT does business. 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
0: Oh, there you go.
1: At least that's what the order form says, so we'll be able to model them around and have some things up on social media for you, hopefully before All Things Considered. So give us a call right now, 321-674-8950. WFIT.org on the web.
0: We have our news, we have our music, and all of that costs money. Here's Sharon Jones and the Dap Kings to tell you more.

0: Good morning, Brevard and Beyond. Keller with you here as another hour starts of the WFIT Fall Fun Drive for your head and for your heart. Bridget calls me baby. I can take the sun out of the sky here on WFIT. Joined with, you know, I don't use the word prodigy very often, and I know it embarrasses you, so I'm going to use it more. But please welcome to the show, Emilio Jeremiah. I'm saying that correct?
1: That's it.
0: After knowing you for more than a year?
1: That's it. Good morning, Mr. Keller. How are you doing?
0: I'm good. Well, obviously, you call me Keller. You don't have to call me Mr. But we go back. We met when you were just on campus, I guess is what I'm trying to say. Your family was with you. How long had you been on campus before you visited the WFIT studios?
1: I think it was the same day, if I remember. It was my first day on campus. We did the school tour, and then I found the station. I was like, hey, this is kind of cool.
0: Exactly.
1: And I was told about this on tour, and I decided to pop in, being a musician and all. And
0: With your family, and I promised your mom to not corrupt you.
1: So far, so good.
0: But you've taken to the area. People know you. People tell that's how you know someone is special, when people tell you about someone that you already know.
1: Appreciate that.
0: All right. So we will talk about your studies. We will talk about your music. How long have you been playing music for?
1: I've been playing piano since I was 3. I had a mini drum kit before that I used to bang on. My dad plays piano as well, plays music. My mom doesn't do anything, but we like to think that she's musically gifted. She can like remember a solo and she can kind of hum it.
0: Okay.
1: So I think it kind of runs in the family, and it's always been there. But yeah, so a long time now. I'm turning 19 very shortly. So.
0: And it's a long way from home. Where is home?
1: Home is Niagara Falls, Canada, just on the other side of the border there. Shout out to everyone down there.
0: Yes. The Buffalo connection is strong in this room as well. So you're a sophomore now?
1: Correct. Sophomore studying aviation management with flight here at Florida Tech.
0: Excellent. And music plays a big part of your life. How often do you get to play music on campus?
1: Pretty frequently.
0: Part of your daily life?
1: Yeah, pretty frequently. So I'm part of the campus jazz band here at Florida Tech. We practice every Friday evening. And then also, this year, I was lucky enough to bring my piano down. So I keep my piano in my dorm room. I have like a mini studio set up there, if you will, and do some practicing, keep the chops up, which is always important. And then I get to play out when I get the call. So that's it. Have some fun with that.
0: Exactly. And you're not a stranger to the WFIT studios, both on air as well as behind the scenes. So we're happy to have you as part of that. We will have some words and music with Emilio in just a few minutes. But if you could tell anybody listening out there, student, parents of students, grandparents of students, What's your take on WFIT as well as we're raising money to stay on the air?
1: As much as this building is here, the people in it are amazing. The resource is amazing. As a student, we get to come in here. We get to experience all that WFIT has to offer. All of the outreach they do is quite amazing. Their facilities here are top notch, and the ability that they have to open that up to students like myself, just to come in here, use it as a space rather to study. Or to, you know, do work, record, get our ideas out. It's not just for me, it's for everybody. And I think that's such an amazing resource. So the Fun Drive is definitely something you should consider donating to, because it helps them to keep doing the great work that they're doing.
0: Absolutely. 321-674-8950, the phone number, WFIT.org, to go online. You can get some cool thank you gifts behind you. We've got the t-shirt and the bucket hat for $9 and $15 a month, respectively. Get back to the music. This is our friend Maggie Rose from Nashville, Weekend Lover on WFIT. Call now.

Hi, everybody. My name is Emilio Jeremia. I'm a freshman here at Florida Tech, and here's a song that I wrote and produced for my friend Griffin Noriega. It's called For the Books.

0: Recorded live here at the WFIT studios. It's Emilio Jeremiah. Jeremiah. Said it right the first time, didn't I?
1: You got it.
0: I'm just going to call you Emilio because that's what good. I do anyway. Who is in the studio with us. We are part of the WFIT Fall Fun Drive for your head and for your heart. Are you a news junkie? Not to put you on the spot.
1: I am a news junkie. I do enjoy my daily dose of scrolling and news.
0: Yes. And you're Canadian, so I won't even ask you what your thoughts are on this whole craziness of U.S. politics. But you do have access to NPR News, as the rest of our listening audience does as well. That is an original song that you would... tell me the background of it. You wrote it specifically for someone.
1: Yes.
0: But then you performed it in our studio.
1: Yes, so that was a tune co-written by me and my friend Griffin Oriega. He actually sings on that record that is released. However, I did co-produce it with him. He sent me some bass and some guitar, and he basically just asked me to kind of build it out. Shot me a text on Instagram, and the rest is history. I did that one for my basement, actually. the record that's out, I recorded for my basement. That version was me singing, and then I played the piano here at WFIT live for a session we did last year around this time.
0: We had a cancellation, and I want to say you were given about 45 minutes advance notice. So I've said this off air. I'll say it on air as well. Life is taking those opportunities that are presented to you. And for a very young man and a gifted, talented young man, you take those opportunities and you help us out as well, because obviously then we were able to record it. We play it back whenever we can.
1: Thank you.
0: On our local music show, but also throughout the day. And if that's something that interests you, your listening audience, give us a call, 321-674-8950, WFIT.org. We've said it so many times, we'll say it again tonight during Keller Radio. We don't play Space Coast music just to check the box. We don't look for a pat. I can only speak for myself. We don't look for a pat on the back. People are very nice, and I appreciate that. But two things. No one else is going to do it around here, and we need to have that outlet for creativity on the Space Coast, especially in these times. But also, it's not going to get done. It's not going to stay around without your support. 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We need you guys back. 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So WFIT.org, you can set it up as a one-time gift. You can set it up as a reoccurring amount to get the t-shirt or the bucket hat. Or you can give us a call right now, 321-674-8950. It's one of my favorite times, walking out into the lobby throughout the day and seeing some familiar faces that not only have donated monetarily, but have also came in and weathered the parking situation on the campus of Florida Tech to hang out with us for a few hours. And if that's something you can do as well, we definitely need you throughout the week. Emilio, thank you so much. You got class to go to.
1: That is right.
0: You fly planes on top of everything else.
1: Get up in the sky. It's always nice to watch the sunsets.
0: So I'll leave you with this. Do you ever envision that you'll be flying a plane and you'll be singing a song over the intercom to entertain?
1: I don't know about over the intercom, but it's definitely crossed my mind to like in bring a small piano with me and like, I don't know, have bands in different parts of the world or something and go play on my free time.
0: Oh, I just pictured you in the cockpit with the small piano. So maybe that was too much.
1: Yeah, we'll see. Who knows? You never know, right?
0: Exactly. Emilio Jeremiah, remember that name in the future. Thank you, my friend.
1: Thank you.
0: Back to the music. This is Danielle Ponder and Sun and Moon on WFIT. Call right now, 321-674-8950.

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1: Boom.
0: Yeah.
1: Welcome back.
0: I'm on the air. It's Mikey. And thanks for Emilio. Thanks to Emilio for filling in there. Our very own prodigy right here on campus.
1: Well, indeed, and he's the one that requested that Marcus King song. He's not even, well, now he's not even illegal to drink in Canada. But what a prodigy it is. He is. He represents at Florida Tech, tried and true. He's a sophomore here on campus, but he's one of those guys that even knowing him for 5 minutes, you know that he's sincere and has a bright future in front of him, and that's what we're looking for here. For WFIT, for our fall fun drive, we have... For the head and for the heart, 321-674-8950, WFIT.org.
0: You know, speaking of Emilio, I mean, one thing I'd like to point out is that we are able to do things here on campus that, I mean, I'm told by other students even, that there are some rare opportunities here at the radio station for student access. 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So you can thank a listener, and you can also become a sustaining member right now. 321-674-8950. Shout out to Vince Lamb out in Merritt Island. And Patricia Cooper in Melbourne. Thanks to those who showed up to support public radio this morning here on WFIT. 321-674-8950 on the web, WFIT.org. $9 a month. That's kind of the standard. I mean, if you want to get some swag, you can start it out with $9 a month. We've got the brand new Head and the Heart t-shirt. That's a front and back design.
1: It's Oxford Gray, I've come to learn.
0: Yeah, that's the...
1: we played Vampire Weekend here a little long while ago.
0: Comma. Very good song, yeah. But yeah, that shirt, it's one to add to your collection. Or if you don't have a collection yet, go ahead and start one. Why not start it with this one? 321-674-8950, $9 a month, or what's the math come out to?
1: $108 is a one-time gift, exactly.
0: And that's not a $108 shirt. I have to clarify. It's a gift with your donation at that level. So know that the shirt... is something that we offer in exchange for that level. It's your choice if you want to collect it. Some folks forego the gifts altogether and they just donate.
1: Mm-hmm.
0: That's an option as well. But we like to give you something back this time around. It's the shirt. It's also the bucket hat. That's the $15 a month option. So if you get it up to the $15 a month level, you are able to enjoy a bucket hat. That's the navy. What color, actually? Is there an official?
1: Navy blue, I think. Okay. Supposedly, they're going to get delivered today. So I've been telling anyone who will listen how terrible I look in a bucket hat. Once they're delivered, I will prove it by taking a picture with one.
0: Yeah, check it out. We'll be posting that on social media. So Instagram, Facebook, you can see what that looks like. But go ahead and give us a call, 321-674-8950. I saw the phone light up just a minute ago, so I'm waiting to see what that means. Looking to see for more names here on the board to join Vince Lamb and Patricia Cooper during this fall fun drive. 321-674-8950. Actually,
1: Should we do it? Okay. Yeah. Breaking news. Here it is, the bucket hat as we speak with the logo. Can you turn around, Vanna?
0: Wow.
1: Or just turn it around.
0: Came out exactly as anticipated.
1: Very nice.
2: Yes, they have arrived.
0: So yeah, you'll get a visual on that. I mean, if you go to the website right now, you can see a mock-up. If you go to WFIT.org.
1: Oh, but we'll be posting pictures.
0: We've got
1: me.
0: The real deal here in the studio. So if you claim your bucket hat, go ahead and stop by and pick it up.
1: Why do I get Jack Lemmon and Walter Matthau vibes here when
0: yeah.
1: you guys
0: or
1: walk
0: on Golden
1: into the
0: Pond?
1: Room?
0: I also think of yeah,
2: on Golden.
1: I'm sure you would look much better
2: on Golden Pond. You are way too young to even know what that movie is about.
1: True that. I'm sure you will look gorgeous in it though when you give us $15 a month or $180 one-time gift to get the bucket hat by calling 321-674-8950 WFIT.org.
0: 321-674-8950. Let's get back into the music. We got Nina Simone with a track, a classic, Don't Let Me Be Misunderstood. You're on WFIT.
1: That was perfect.
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And thank you.

0: Tiger Blood from Houndmouth this morning on WFIT. You were saying that was one of your top tracks of the year?
1: I would say so. At this point, it's definitely a song of the year for me in 2026.
0: Wow. And we've got a couple more months to go, so who knows what that ends up being, but runner up there. We also heard Michael Kiwanuka there. That was Floating Parade and Nina Simone, Don't Let Me Be Misunderstood. A track that I've been hearing kind of sampled or interpolated in that one track that we've been playing lately. Girl Intentions.
1: Mm-hmm.
0: Yeah.
1: Yeah, it's an offshoot of that for sure.
0: I'm Just a Girl and all that.
1: And just those songs back to back to back on public radio, you're not going to find it anywhere else in the world. 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They are literally out of the box. The bucket hats are here. People are trying them on, and you can go ahead and reserve yours for $15 a month or a one-time $180 gift by calling us or going onto the website.
0: 321-674-8950. And yeah, that connection that we just made there with between Nina Simone and Freak Slug, you got to think, I mean, if you go around on the FM dial, you're not going to find a big combination of tracks like that. Also, the context. I like to listen to Mozart's Attic. He's kind of a prime example of context. He likes to tell you exactly what you're hearing with the story behind it. So what the artist was up to at the time, what the intentions were, things like that really make a difference. It's not just a playlist. We're not just playing music out of a system here. We're also giving you context. And that's all made possible through human-powered, human-funded content here.
1: And if I say so, it's not an algorithm either. It's not something that we just sit down and the computer tells us what to play. We are able to insert requests and our favorite songs and our pleas for you to give us a call. We'd also like to thank Runaway Rooftop Bar and Grill. They're located at the Hyatt Plaza, Melbourne Airport. 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They have just launched an amazing new cocktail menu and are now open at on Saturdays at noon for college football. So thank you to Runway Rooftop.
0: Yeah, shout out to Runway Rooftop. They're a great place. I actually enjoyed the scene on the rooftop. You get to see the airport. Actually, I was just kind of lounging, and it's mostly open, you know, during the evenings. They open later on, but I was there early to pick up that food, and I was like kind of getting a front row seat to the the airport. 321-674-8950. Let's go with Jake Bug as we go into that top of the hour. We're going to take a news break, and we'll be back with more music throughout the day here on WFIT during our fall fun drive. 321-674-8950 or online WFIT.org. Here's Never Can Tell.

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1: No, TV on the Radio, U.S. band, Block Party from England.
0: Yes, very, very British. Before that, we heard Steve Lacy with the title track off of his latest album, Oh Yeah. Or I should say, Oh Yeah? Gotta go up at the end.
1: Yeah, they got the question mark. I'm not sure why.
0: Well, it's asking a question. 321-674-8950. Looking for your support this morning. We're cruising on into the afternoon. I want to see the phones light up. And I want to thank Janet Merritt from Jensen Beach. Shout out to Jensen Beach. We got listeners all over the place that aren't necessarily in our broadcast area. Janet is likely enjoying our broadcast through the stream. And the stream equipment, that's all held right here on site. 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I've actually been back there, and it's a lot of beeping and flashing and stuff that's a little bit beyond me. But it works smoothly enough for Janet Merritt in Jensen Beach to enjoy our broadcast. And that's thanks to listener support. So go ahead and give us a call and, pay it forward. 321-674-8950. We are 100% community funded. It's not an exaggeration. The federal funding, the state funding, that's gone. And I want to mention about 400 people showed up for the first time during our last drive. That's a big deal. A lot of folks supporting us in the wake of that defunding. We need those folks back. We want to make sure that we keep the pace. We don't want to lose out on all of this excellent programming. Excuse me. But we want to make sure that we're able to do that with your support. 321-674-8950, online WFIT.org.
1: Exactly. With the rescission, with the budget cuts, with the staffing cuts, even at WFIT, that equipment that Mikey talks about, whether it's the towers, whether it's the app that allows us to be broadcast all over the world, our maintenance has fallen behind. So we need to be able to pay for those repairs and pay for those inspections to make sure that we don't go off the air. So a lot of this, all of this, it costs money, and that's where you guys come in twice a year, at least twice a year. We are in the midst of our fall fun drive since Saturday. 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The big to-do in the office right now are these bucket hats. People are walking around like they're going to go fishing. And if you want in on it, it's $15 a month or a one-time $180 gift to WFIT. You can do it online, but we have phone volunteers out there waiting for your call. So you can actually have that human interaction and speak with someone to make your gift.
0: Yeah, you can also come in at the $1,000 level. You're still entitled to the hat. You don't have to lock it in at $15.
1: This is true.
0: You can donate much more, and still you would get entitled to that. Or the shirt. I mean, it's your preference. If you're not a hat person, maybe you know somebody who is. Maybe you want to get it as a gift. You can get the shirt. You can get the hat. It's your choice, but you got to make the call first before any of that gets determined. 321-674-8950. Maybe stock up on Christmas gifts with the gifts here. We can have that.
1: I don't look good in a bucket hat, but that doesn't mean that my kid or my granddaughter, exactly, somebody would look perfect in it.
0: Yeah, and plus it's a conversation starter. That's the other thing I like to mention. You can give the gift of public radio to somebody else and let them know. Maybe they don't know enough about WFIT. You can explain it to them while you're giving them their bucket hat or their shirt. 321-674-8950. Make the phones light up and enjoy the music. We're going to be playing some more music here. We've got plenty of new stuff. We've been playing a good mix all morning. We're going to keep that going. Tracks from The Alarm coming up soon. Also this from Father John Misty. This is called Q4 here on WFIT. Give us a call, 321-674-8950.

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0: The Welsh band The Alarm. That was 68 Guns here on WFIT, a track that came out back in 1983. And it's talking about Scotland. It's talking about street gangs in the 60s in Glasgow. Speaking of Scotland, I want to tie it in. See,
1: you're so proud.
0: There's a way to do this. The Shades of Ireland trip actually has an extension, optional. So if you check out the whole itinerary, you'll notice there's a second page where you can go to the tour extensions. And one of the options is Edinburgh, Scotland. So close enough, right? But that's a rare thing. We've actually never offered anything quite like this before. Shades of Ireland is an opportunity for donors to basically get an all-inclusive trip to Ireland. They get to bounce around all over. King's Court, Kilbeggan, Galway, Cliffs of Moher, Killarney. I shouldn't be pronouncing these, actually. I'm going to let you do the research. If you want to go to WFIT.org.
1: You pointed at me, and I was like, I don't want to do research.
0: No, but the proverbial you. if you go to the support tab, you can read more by clicking on WFIT Travel Club. And all the information is kind of laid out in a very easy-to-read thing. And, you know, maybe consider somebody who you might want to take on a trip to Ireland, and know that when you go on this trip, you're going to be supporting WFIT. We get the proceeds from that. So it's a win-win, really, all around. Everybody gets to enjoy something about this, but that takes you to start the option. If you are capable of something like that, if you have the funding and you have the inclination and the time to make a trip in May of 2027, so May 7th through the 16th, is the Shades of Ireland trip. But you got to go online to WFIT.org to read more and book your trip if that's something that you want to do. 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I suggest starting off at the $9 a month level, but

0: and desire to travel, like a lot of our listeners do. A lot of our listeners will check in with us from all over the world, letting us know that they are supporting WFIT abroad. 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You could do so at your own leisure, or you can give us a call. Like Mikey said, there's phone volunteers standing by calling 321-674-8950. But we talk about music. This is the heart of the head and the heart. We talk a lot about the music discovery on this station, and we should. But let's be honest, the other half is sometimes you don't want to be challenged. Sometimes you want the song that you've known for 30 years, the one that you've known every word to, the one that you're going to sing all of badly alone in the car. Speak for yourself.
1: Yeah. Any artist that you've grown up with or maybe enjoyed for many years, you know, think of that artist. You know, maybe it's Bruce Springsteen, or maybe it's the Beatles or something like that. And for about 4.5 minutes, you're back in high school. You're a teenager again, or maybe you're even younger, like me. That's not a lesser experience than discovery. It's a different one,
0: right?
1: And you need both. There's a little bit of context that the new artists get from the older artists, and we kind of bring that all together here on the broadcast. A station that only plays new things can be kind of exhausting. And a station that only plays old things is like a museum.
0: Indeed. For your head and for your heart. Part of your heart wants to be surprised. Part of it wants to come home. The trick is to do both in the same hour, which we do here right in the midday without it feeling like whiplash.
1: So that's like, that's kind of an art form when you think about it. All the DJs kind of assemble these playlists very carefully. And the people that that do that have been doing it for years. They're all kind of respectively experts in their fields. And nobody automates that. No algorithm can give you exactly that human element. And it's not just a randomized thing. So it takes that expert level of awareness to bring that level of quality to you. And it can't give you the algorithm can't quite give you that. So it's noteworthy.
0: Preach. And 100% of what pays for these people, you guys are 100% of what pays for these people in this community. Federal and state funding is gone. $15 amount makes you a sustaining supporter. A month makes you a sustaining supporter at WFIT. You can get the bucket at $180 as a single gift. You will support the head, you will support the heart, which is the music, and you will support up-and-coming songwriters like our next artist, who is Joy Aladakun. It took me a while to be able to say her last name correctly, but I think Joy is a perfect example of, she sounds like she's been doing this for decades, and I believe that this is her second album, or at least in the mainstream. So this is a track called Kind. If you would be so kind, 321-674-8950. 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
1: Hi, I'm Sister Mary, and I'm inviting you to join me for my take on the blues, which includes everything from traditional to contemporary and a whole lot in between. 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

0: Fanfare here on WFIT. That was Prefab Sprout. And I forget, I think he's Irish, the lead singer. Paddy McAloon, that's right.
1: There you go.
0: Yeah.
1: Maybe we'll go to his house when we go to Ireland next year.
0: Say hi to Paddy when you're at Shades of Ireland. Before that, we heard Carole King with a classic, You've Got a Friend. And Joy Ladekun, we kind of threw Carole King in there because Joy...
1: Got that vibe, right? And not saying that Joy is going to be the next Carole King, but where else are you going to hear artists such as this other than public media and specifically on WFIT? It's our fall fun drive, Keller and Mikey in the house. Yasko's still around, walking around with the bucket hat on. You can check it out on our social media.
0: He's walking around doing poses and finger guns at people with his bucket hat on.
1: Hey, whatever works for you, as long as we meet our goal, and our goal is $70,000. We started this past Saturday morning. The bucket hat, one of the two thank you gifts that we will gladly pass along to you. The bucket hat is $15 a month or a one-time gift of $180. The t-shirt, the next in the series, is Oxford Gray. Has a very cool design on the back, and that is yours for $9 a month or a one-time gift of $108. So you can go online, but why go online when you can speak to people like Star, who is volunteering in our lobby? Thank you, Star, and thank you to everybody that has volunteered so far and will volunteer for the duration of this campaign. You can give us a call at 321-674-8950 and get things started.
0: Yeah, support us as we enjoy the community funding that we are now 100% dependent on.
1: Indeed.
0: It's kind of it's a mixed bag because we are beholden to the community more than anything else. I mean, not more than, just entirely.
1: Sure.
0: We are, we answer to the community in that sense. 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Or go online, WFIT.org. I suggest at least visiting the website just to get a view of the merch. The Head and the Heart shirt is available. You can see it there. You can see the front and the back. You can also see the front and the back of the bucket hat. And if you've got Facebook or Instagram, you can check out the photo that we took earlier.
1: The photo shoot of our model, Steve Yasko, with the bucket hat. You will can look just as cool, if not cooler, by getting one of your own, by giving us a call right now. As you can hear our voices, you'll hear me tonight on Keller Radio after the news. That has really become a community involvement show as well, not only music, but also any kind of events that are coming up. Shout out to the shout out from OMG, it's Wix.
0: Shout out to the shout out.
1: Who did 3 sold out shows on campus this past weekend. It was lovely. We made sure that he went home with a WFIT t-shirt that I strongly request and recommend that he wears proudly as well. 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
0: And he's a real Florida man. We're a real Florida station. It's a perfect symbiotic relationship where we're just blending right into each other.
1: Couldn't have been lovelier. We spent some time with them over the weekend, and you root for them, right? You root for OMG, it's Wix, because he's sincere and he's local, and you root for WFIT. And if you do, please turn that into a dollars and cents as part of our fall fund drive.
0: Yeah, he was super friendly when we met him. And you know, sometimes you meet folks and they're kind of aloof or out of there. He's like, it's like any other person, you know, walking around. It's like you wouldn't know. I mean, if you recognize him, obviously you would know who he was. But if you didn't know any better, you'd just think he's another regular person, just like you and me. 321-674-8950. We're going to get back into the music here soon, and we're also approaching the top of the hour. I want to see at least one more phone call. Will that be you? I hope it will. 321-674-8950. 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Like
1: Indeed.
0: We've been shouting out the Runway Rooftop Bar and Grill. They got their shout out because they donated food to us. And yeah, get your business on the board. 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Here's Lenny Kravitz. We're going to play Lake Street Dive just after that. But first up, Lenny Kravitz. We've got Spinning Around Over You here on WFIT.

0: U2 with one of their latest tracks. That was Silencio here on WFIT 89.5 FM. Kind of tying in with a band that we played earlier, The Alarm. They were a big influence on Bono.
1: Yeah, indeed.
0: Before that, we heard Carolyn Rose with Calm to start the hour off. It's the noontime hour. It's afternoon. I don't usually get to tell people good afternoon.
1: That's right.
0: But here I am, and it is a good afternoon. We're in the fun drive. We're in the first day of the weekday of the week. We've had an excellent weekend. I'm told that we almost broke records.
1: Well, that's a good start, but we have a long ways to go. We have actually probably around $50,000 to go. So we're not going to get our bucket hats in a bunch yet, but it's going to be one of those scenarios that we have to keep up the momentum. And that's where you guys come in. 321-674-8950. Star and Karen are out there to answer the phones. Thank you so much for volunteering. 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
0: 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Nice, neat little package. You can just leave WFIT on all day, all night. I say that a lot, but I mean it. I know folks that do this, that you know, they enjoy the broadcast throughout their workday, and they're staying sharp. People that are listening are getting the top updates from NPR at the tops of the hours. Also, All Things Considered in Morning Edition, those are all keeping you sharp, so you can go out into the world and make informed decisions based on what's happening in the world and in your local community. 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Got plenty of great tracks coming up in the hour. We've got something that was famously covered by a Florida band, Lynyrd Skynyrd, in the set. We're going to hear the original version of that. We're also going to hear from Elton John, a little bit different, a little bit farther from Florida. We've got Corin Bailey Ray. We've also got this from Wishy. It's a track called Lovesick here on WFIT. 321-674-8950. 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

0: off of Goodbye Yellow Brick Road. That was I've Seen That Movie Too by Elton John. That came out back in 1973 here on WFIT. We heard Put Your Records On from Corin Bailey Rae and Wishy started the set off with a track called Lovesick. And we like to bring that variety whenever possible. Maybe you've heard of Elton John before. I'm sure you have, but maybe you haven't. Maybe you've heard of Corin Bailey Rae. Maybe you've heard of Wishy. You know, these artists are varied. And
1: by design.
0: It's not by accident that we have that kind of that variety. And, you know, there are musicians right now that

0: on the Space Coast hearing a name that they didn't know. We'll talk about Keller Radio here in a moment as well. Some of them will look it up. Some of them will buy the record. A few will go see them when they come to towns like Orlando.
1: That's how people get their start in this industry. I mean, you got to think of, you know, big name artists like Adele or something like that. They all start on places just like this public radio station that you're listening to now. And it's not necessarily glamorous. It's one station at a time. And every artist that you love had somebody kind of boost them up early on in their career. Hozier, another good example. He was a relatively unknown guy, or, you know, the band Real Estate. They probably had to play to a few empty rooms at one point or another. Orville Peck also comes to mind. And, you know, some folks are getting acquainted just recently, and maybe, you know, these artists have been doing it for 10 plus years. Who knows? But that's where you come in. 321-674-8950. Support the up-and-coming artists.
0: Absolutely,
1: well,
0: because people like WFIT, the listeners like you listening to us right now, we put them on the radio before it was obvious. 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You're funding the thing that gives an artist an audience.
1: That's entirely on the community now. 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
0: All right. It's $15 a month. You become a sustaining supporter. It works out to 50 cents a day.
1: Yeah, we're $180 if you do the math all at once as a single gift. Either way, you get the head and the heart bucket hat. You're entitled to that. And you can check that out on the website right now. WFIT.org has an image. You can also check it out on Instagram and Facebook. There's a photo of the bucket hat. I'm actually wearing one right now. So if you come to the station, you'll see it here in person. If you claim yours, you can pick it up in person, save a little bit of that, the shipping costs, and save some time. 321-674-8950. We're online. WFIT.org. Become a sustaining supporter. And do it at the $15 a month level. It's not that much. I mean, consider how much $15 gets you nowadays. Maybe a beer, or maybe one of those frothy fall drinks at one of those coffee shops. We've got more music coming up. We're going to hear from Jungle. We've also got a track. We've got two tracks that kind of coincide here. They're very different from each other, but they are they're bound by a common thread. The Afghan Whigs, we're going to play them after J.J. Cale, both performed the song that we're going to play next at one point or another, Call Me the Breeze.
0: Indeed, yeah. I got a chance to see the Afghan Whigs a couple of times. They're actually going to be starting the next leg of their tour in just a couple of weeks here in Orlando. We'll hear from them covering The Police. And again, this is all music discovery, and the way that music discovery is sustainable is through your support. 321-674-8950, WFIT.org. Call Me the Breeze, J.J. Cale on WFIT.

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0: Jungle with The Wave here on WFIT. Who says that disco is dead? It's not dead. It's quite alive. I was on the Sunshine release. Before that, the Afghan Whigs, their cover of Every Little Thing She Does is Magic. And
1: for someone who doesn't like covers, that is my favorite cover.
0: Yeah. It's a pretty good song, too.
1: Yeah. Well, it encompasses everything that can be creative about doing covers. You don't have to be true to the original. You can mess with the tone, with the, it actually makes it a completely different vibe than the original. Good stuff. And live-wise, Afghan Whigs coming to Orlando. They're coming to the Beecham on November 4th. And still putting out music in 2026. So very good stuff here. And you hear it midday on a weekday, no less, on WFIT. Keller and Mikey with you. It is the Fall Fun Drive. This is, you are the reason that we do this. You are the reason that we do play very cool music throughout the day and throughout the night and throughout the weekends. That costs money. 321-674-8950, the phone number. We've got Karen, we've got Star out in the lobby to take your calls. You can also go on WFIT.org and make a donation, make a gift, and get some cool thank you gifts. Right, Mikey?
0: Yeah, and I'm calling out all the holdouts. Some folks like to wait until the last minute, keep us sweating.
1: Yeah.
0: And then they come in at the end and they're like, how much do I need or whatever? Just, I would rather, if you want to do us a favor, just go ahead and call it in now. If you're planning to make a donation later, just make it now. And, you know, we can earmark it for something if you want, but supporting us supports the entire station. 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It's all one big pool of happy donations from supporters just like you. So 321-674-8950. We're going to get back into the music momentarily. But we're going to let it ride here once we start playing music again into the top of the hour news break. When we wrap up the hour, I do want to close with the simplest reason to give to the station. Somewhere in the last year, this station play a song that you now love. We're most of the way through the year, and chances are a song that we played is now on your radar thanks to the magic of public support.
1: And the best thing is that you probably don't remember it even happening. Most people don't. But there's a band on your phone right now that got there because of something that you heard on WFIT 89.5. That's the deal the station has quietly had with you for years. We find things, we play them, and you get to keep them. Never, nobody's ever sent you a bill for it.
0: Yeah, imagine that. I mean, think of your phone bill or anything like that being optional. Now, this is not the case. I mean, with us, we ask that you support us, but we don't send you a bill. Alongside that, the songs that you've known forever, you know, so you get the new stuff and the classics all mixed in. The ones that you sing along to, without deciding to, you know, think about maybe Pink Floyd on a Sunday or a band that you've never heard of. 20 minutes later, music discovery and old friends all right there in the same hour here on the broadcast, chosen by people who live right here in Brevard County.
1: Right, and this is for your head and for your heart. This is the heart it needs paying for now in a way that we didn't used to. Federal and state funding for public broadcasting is gone permanently. It's not coming back. 100% of WFIT comes from the community. If you're part of that WFIT 400, if you gave last year, give again this year. That's the ask that we have for you.
0: The sustaining support, $15 a month, is a great starting point. $9 a month if your budget is more stringent. We've also, you know, we've got various levels of thank you gifts. The boosters are also at the $500 level. You're entitled to that merch in return, but the main thing is that you support us. 321-674-8950. 50 cents a day. Just do the math. And it's automatic once you set up that sustaining support. It never lapses. So
1: yeah.
0: $180, for example, that's the total for the year if you did the $15 a month and you got the hat. That could be a one-time gift as well. It's an option to you. You can choose to just do the one time and then, you know, not have to think about the support long-term. That's your choice. It's how you decide. The head and the heart bucket hat comes with either one. WFIT.org, the donate button in the top right. and become a sustaining supporter or gift at a one-time level. Or go ahead and give us a call, 321-674-8950. Volunteers are happy and waiting to hear from you. And yeah, go ahead and enjoy this music while we let it ride. We're going to be playing music from Michigander, one of those bands that likely you learned about. If you've been listening to us for a while, I know I learned about it here.
1: Mm-hmm.
0: I didn't hear it elsewhere. Michigander, that's one of those bands. But we also have, you know, classics like the Canadian group The Band. They're
1: I was actually just talking about them last night. They used to back up Bob Dylan.
0: Yep.
1: And they would get booed because people would come to see Dylan. They didn't want to see anybody else, but they persevered. Obviously, they're legendary, and they're on your radio now in the middle of a Monday afternoon, thanks to WFIT.
0: Yeah, imagine that. You're not going to hear that on any other station here on the broadcast spectrum here on the Space Coast. WFIT is unique in that way. And it's all thanks to you, our 100% community-funded base. 321-674-8950. We're getting to the top of the hour. Like I said, we're going to let the music ride as we go into that top of the hour. But you've got to call, 321-674-8950. If I can get one more person on the phone before the top of the hour, I'll be able to sit back and enjoy the music stress-free. Go ahead and do that. 321-674-8950. Here's One I Paint My Masterpiece from the Cahoots album.

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0: Fontaine's DC with Marianne here on WFIT. Before that, we heard Sledge from a band that sounds like it's the lead singer as the name of the group, but it's actually, the band is named Sylvanesso.
1: I always thought of it as a coffee drink.
0: It's kind of like, I mean, you're wearing a Jillian Carter, is it?
1: It's Jillian Carter.
0: Jillian, not the, yeah, the G is a J. Kind of another case of that. In a way.
1: Sort
0: of. A lot of people walk up and say,
1: but I don't
0: hi,
1: go
0: Jillian.
1: To Starbucks and order a Jillian Carter. I would go to Starbucks and order a Venti Sylvanesso.
0: Oh, yeah. That sounds pretty good, actually. I wonder if they have a pumpkin spice variant. 321-674-8950. It's a little bit past lunch. We're all kind of getting a little drowsy now. But we're looking for your support. We've still got phone volunteers here ready and waiting to take your call at 321-674-8950. You can also go online to WFIT.org. Accounts also, and get your name on the board. We'll be glad to shout you out. And maybe you've been mulling over the option. I know I'm actually sitting here with a broadcast booster, somebody who's boosted our broadcast in the past, Steve Keller. Before you were a staff member, you were a broadcast booster.
1: Yeah, I mean, I was part of the Space Coast Music Festival. WFIT was such an influence on the success of the festival. It just seemed like the next logical thing to do. We talk about, like you said, we have the thank you gifts at the $9 a month or $15 a month level, and that's logical for a lot of us. 42. Yeah.
0: If the math is correct.
1: 42 a month. Someone will run in and correct us, believe me. It was $42 a month or $500 or more for the year will get you to the booster level. Now, we've been telling you all week that what the station had to do when the funding went away.
0: And it was a big deal. It was pretty rough. We cut our staff down to half of the original amount. And we deferred maintenance as well. There's a lot of stuff that needs to go on with the tower. If you've driven by Roberts Hall where the tower is, you might have glanced up at it. I mean, it's probably hard to see from ground level, but there's a lot of work that needs to be done. There's, you know, not to get into the weeds, but, you know, guy wires and things. Imagine a tower in Florida. It's going to get rusty. It's going to need wind mitigation. It's going to need all kinds of stuff. That's something that we kind of had to forfeit a little bit, or at least defer. We also stopped kind of going out into the community. Now, you might have seen us at the past few events. We've had some presence on the community.
1: We're starting, we're starting to move forward. And obviously this fall fund drive that we're in the midst of now should be, by all accounts, the catalyst of great things to come. But that's, again, where you guys come in. So let's be concrete about what a booster gift actually does for WFIT. It's a $500 or more donation. It's a real piece of a month of staff time. It's not symbolic. It's payroll. $1,000 is a piece of equipment maintenance that we've been putting off.
0: Yeah, that's a big deal. It's the unglamorous kind. It's the kind that determines whether there's a signal at 4 a.m. in August, or it's a season of being back out in the community. It's it's tables, tents, staff hours. You know, being at the Pride event, being at the Guitar Fest, being at, you know, OMG Wicks for just a moment, even if we could pop over there just to say hi. In the Pastorius event, that's another thing that we recently enjoyed in-person interaction. And that's all thanks to your support during the fund drive. 321-674-8950.
1: Yes, it's staff equipment, it's presents, boosters, our Howard station. This size funds items instead of hoping for them. So whether it's $500 or $1,000 would be great. Makes you a member of the WFIT Booster Club.
0: And you get an invitation to the reception event, the booster party. We share important information about the station's future first with our broadcast boosters at events just like that. And the harder it becomes, you get something that's harder to describe, really. You get something out of it. You get a lot of connections with other like-minded people.
1: Yep.
0: You get to engage with us in a more granular level. Some folks will give us, you know, inside information on what's going on in the community that helps us make better decisions. It's a win-win for everybody. I mean, we benefit definitely from the broadcast booster events by meeting with the boosters in person, and that's something that we want to share with as many people as possible.
1: And it's a sense of pride as well, again, taking nothing away from people that are doing sustaining memberships at smaller levels. But we do meet people. I meet people out at these events and grocery stores. And not only do they say how much they love the station, but they're very quick to announce that they're part of the Booster Club, that they are a Booster member. So again, we take everything into account. Our next Booster event's going to be next month. It's always a good time.
0: Yeah.
1: And these are the times for you to escalate. Maybe you've been at a certain dollar amount level of these past couple years. Maybe you're ready to get to that $42 a month level, or a one-time $500 or $1,000. We talk about this with your business. We can shout out your business, whatever the case may be. 321-674-8950, WFIT.org.
0: Yep, that's right. The donate button couldn't be any easier. Let's get back into the music and kind of get back to what the listeners have been supporting all this time. The music. We've got Ziggy Marley and Nick Acosta coming up very soon, right after the Linda Lindas. Here is Burning Out here on WFIT.

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Obsession from Animotion here on WFIT, a track that really embodies that 80s sound, those icy synths. We heard new music from Ziggy Marley and Nick Acosta, that was Hey People Now, also the Linda Lindas in the set with Burning Out, all right here on WFIT, your music discovery station, broadcasting from the campus of Florida Tech in Melbourne. 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We're going to be going into World Cafe in about a half an hour, a little bit less, actually. And I'd like to see the phones ring. If you could give us a call, 321-674-8950. Be one of the few that does the heavy lifting during these fund drives. You know, most of the folks that listen do not donate, unfortunately. But the few that do donate carry along the tune to the rest of the broadcast area. Everybody here is able to enjoy it because of the listener funding. And now more than ever, that means a lot to us. 100% community funded, no state funding, no federal funding. It's completely up to you, the listener. 321-674-8950. And I got to go back to the shirt. The shirt is kind of a thing. If you've listened to fund drives in the past, you probably know that we only offer shirts per fund drive. It's a per fund drive basis. So that means if we if we make a design, or if we have a design for you, that's the only chance that you have at that specific design. And this year, the theme is the head and the heart. So if you check out the website, if you go to WFIT.org, you can see the design in a kind of mock-up way. You can see the front and the back and get an idea of what it would look like on you. It's an Oxford gray blank with a full color print on it of the head and the heart motif. And that's something that you can start a conversation with. That's something that if you're standing in line at the grocery store, maybe you're at Publix or something like that, somebody behind you can see that you are a WFIT supporter with the shirt. Maybe they are too. Maybe you might meet the love of your life. Maybe it's somebody who, you didn't realize, you know, maybe it was somebody that you work with or something like that. Start a conversation and spread the cheer that is WFIT throughout the community here with your support. 321-674-8950. I'm also talking about the bucket hat. I'm actually wearing the bucket hat right now. It's nice. It fits nicely. It's a solid build. Feels like something that would block the sun very nicely. It's a royal blue base. It's got the WFIT logo on the front and says for your head and your heart on the backside. So gives a little bit of context to those around who maybe are not in the know. And that's at $15 a month or $180 all at once, which is the math if you add up $15 a month for a whole year. 321-674-8950. Give us a call. Claim your merch today. Don't wait until the end of the fund drive. Just go ahead and get it and know that you are supporting WFIT throughout the week. You can sit back and enjoy the programming. You can enjoy things like World Cafe or the music that we play during the day. All of that kind of ties in together very nicely. And we're able to do that with your support. 321-674-8950.

5-0. Plenty more music coming up from Remy Wolf. I've got the latest from Remy Wolf. She's a lot of fun. If you ever check out her interviews and stuff, you can tell she's pretty goofy. We also have music from Yard Act. And up next, I've got a track from the final album by David Bowie. So Black Star released back in 2016, I believe it was. And it's kind of a bittersweet thing because he released the album and then he promptly succumbed to his diagnosis. And he was aware of it, but it was a secret to everybody else. So it kind of took us by surprise when he released this album and then left this plane of reality all in 1 week. But this track is called I Can't Give Everything Away. 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

0: Remy Wolf with her latest track, Bottle, here on WFIT. I was reading about her background. You know, she was on American Idol, but she wasn't on the part that they put on the TV. She got cut during Hollywood Week. But she still made it out to L.A. and went to school at, let's see here, it was the USC Thornton School of Music. So she's a professionally trained musician, if there ever was one. Before that, we heard Yard Act with Dream Job and a track from David Bowie's final album, Black Star, I Can't Give Everything Away. And got plenty more music to come. We're going to go into World Cafe here very soon from WXPN. Raina Duris and Kaleo always do a bang-up job. So stay tuned for that. We've got one more song this hour, but I want to mention this thing that we're doing. I don't know if you've heard. It's called The Fun Drive. And we're looking for your support. 321-674-8950. We want to make sure that we maintain the momentum that we saw last time around. So a lot of folks heard that we lost our funding from the federal and state level. And we got a little bit over 400 first-time contributors this time last year. And that's a pretty huge deal. A lot of folks are kind of lying dormant. And the defunding that we experienced kind of awoken the Kraken, so to speak. So we want to make sure that momentum doesn't slip by. We want to make sure that we're still getting funded even after the wounds kind of heal, which I don't think they ever will. We're always going to have the scars. But give us a call, 321-674-8950. Become one of those vital supporters of public radio right here on the Space Coast. And know that other folks benefit from that as well. You're supporting your community when you support us. We're one of many ways that you can support the community right here on the Space Coast. 321-674-8950. I'm going to be back during All Things Considered as well. Kind of sitting in on the news. I usually stick around for the music time, but I'll be here for the news as well. So I'll be here all week, and we'll be talking more about some of the things that we bring you at that time. But go ahead and give us a call before the top of the hour, and we switch over to World Cafe. 321-674-8950. We're gonna play a track from Iron and Wine momentarily. I wanna thank the folks that called in. Earlier, we heard from Janet in Jensen Beach. We heard from Vince Lamb in Merritt Island. We also heard from Patricia Cooper in Melbourne. Thanks to all those who donated during this fall fund drive. We couldn't do this without the support that we receive. And we're still looking for additional callers. So 321-674-8950. Go on the web, WFIT.org. Claim your shirt. Claim your bucket hat. Claim the badge of honor, knowing that you supported us during our fall fund drive. Here's Iron and Wine with California Sober.
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wondering when you brought the speed of light. What'd you think would happen? 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

0: Strokes last night on The Cafe. Up next, our first ever backtracking. It's a few years old, but it was the first time we said, hey, let's really get into the mind of the songwriter, give them an opportunity to dive deep into the songs that make them who they are. And you'll hear the first ever segment with Leslie Feist coming up next on World Cafe.
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0: Welcome back to World Cafe. It's our 35th anniversary, and we're running back some of our favorite highlights. This is the first ever backtracking recorded with Feist just a few years ago. Here's Raina Duris.
9: 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And today, our very first guest for backtracking on World Cafe is Feist. Feist, welcome back to the World Cafe.
10: Hello.
9: So good to have you here. How are you doing?
10: So good to be here. Great. I'm great. It's morning. We're just figuring it out moment by moment.
9: Well, thank you for being our first backtracking guest and our guinea pig for this. It's going to be painless, I promise. Our first prompt, the first one that you've chosen, is a song you wrote. Actually, this is very appropriate. The first thing you chose was a song you wrote at the beginning of a journey. What song is that?
10: I picked the Red Wing. Your list is comprehensive. There are lots of options.
9: A lot of options.
10: Yeah, no, it did prompt. I could have played 30 songs for all of the prompts. I mean, often you can play a song for years and years and forget where the genesis of how it was born.
9: Sure.
10: So it kind of helped me think of the songs in that sense. And the beginning of a journey, my mind just went Red Wing, and then I had to think, why am I saying Red Wing was the beginning of a journey? And it was, yeah, just it encapsulates a time when I was aware that something in my life needed to change radically, but I wasn't there at all yet. So the song kind of tracks this time where I started to spend my summers deeply alone in the deep backcountry off-grid in Canada, and that aloneness led me to figuring out that it was time to become a parent. So that's sort of you didn't even ask me that, and I'm already telling you that.
9: Yeah, I mean, I think you just told that story very well. And I mean, the beginning of a huge journey, becoming a parent.
10: Well, it's funny that absolute solitude led me to the forever together thing of being a parent.
9: Yeah.
10: Yeah.
9: Will you play Red Wing for us now?
10: Yes, absolutely. Okay.

0: performing live for the World Cafe, a song from her 2004 album, Let It Die. That was Feist with Musha Boom. Feist has been my guest today, playing songs and telling stories from across her career and discography for World Cafe's Backtracking. Feist, thank you so much for being here.
1: Thanks so much for having me.
0: Thanks for being a great inaugural Backtracking guest.
1: I like making history. This is the beginning of probably many of these sessions. So yeah,
0: makes me sad. Thank you so much.
2: There you go. Raina Duris talking with Feist. It's Backtracking. First ever Backtracking. And after we did it, we had a feeling we're like, this is a winner. 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
2: Welcome back. I'm Kaleo. 35 years of World Cafe. We've had some artists who have been there since the very beginning, and Michelle Indigliocello is one of them. Here's Don't You Want Me.

0: It's Michael Kiwanuka on the Cafe, wrapping up this edition with I'm Getting Ready. Well wishes to Michael Kiwanuka, who announced recently that he is recovering from a stroke, which affected his ability to tour and make music. He is excited to share that he has a new album in the next few months called Fudge. So we can't wait to see Michael out on the road, happy and healthy. All right, that does it for us. We make this show from WXPN at the University of Pennsylvania in Philly. This has been World Cafe from NPR.
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3: Local weather conditions from WFIT, Melbourne. Mostly cloudy skies with an expected low of 74 degrees. Possible east-southeast winds around 5 miles an hour and a 60% chance of showers and thunderstorms before 11 p.m. Tomorrow, expect cloudy skies with a high of 87.
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0: From NPR, it's World Cafe. Hey, I am Kaleo, celebrating 35 years of music discovery, and we have new music on the way from several artists, including Fontaines D.C. Less than 2 weeks away from their new album, Dopamine Chamber, we'll get into Marianne. Plus, the War on Drugs released their first song in almost 5 years. That? It's the War on Drugs, I just told you, but it's also the name of the song. We'll get into the latest from Billy Strings.
5: This will break. I just can't.
0: And Michigander. That's all coming up today on World Cafe. And let's begin our adventure with Stephen Wilson Jr., who prior to being a musician was a Golden Gloves boxer and research microbiologist. His new song interpolates the Pixies' Where Is My Mind and features Miranda Lambert. It's called Hardwired.

0: They've been playing that song out for a while, but they finally released it earlier this month and their first new song in almost 5 years. It's called Who's That? The War on Drugs here on World Cafe. Stay close. We're going into the archive for live performances, including Blind Boys of Alabama, when we get back to World Cafe.
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0: Welcome back. It's World Cafe, and hey, we are in the vault. It is live from the archives. 35 years of having bands and artists stop by, so we saved those recordings. We thought it would be prudent, and now we play them back for you every episode. And this is, it was so cool when Blind Boys of Alabama stopped by. Here is their cover of Curtis Mayfield's People Get Ready. It's live from the archives on the Cafe.

Buildings and bridges are made to bend in the wind. To withstand the world, that's what it takes. 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

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Probably some bitch who does not budge with eyes the size of snow. 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And in the end, I just let it go. Yeah, in the end, I just let it go.

0: Released in 1995, it's Sunvolt from the album Trace, Windfall. Billy Strings, Burn the Other End before that. On the way, music from Caroline Rose and Michigander before we wrap this hour of World Cafe.
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0: Welcome back to World Cafe. With new music from Michigander, their latest album is called Over Before You Know It. And if you are watching any of the iPhone Duo reveal, you might recognize this song. It was featured in it. Here's Taxi from Michigander.

0: that is all she wrote. Actually, David Gray wrote Please Forgive Me. So that is all he wrote for that song. He continued to write songs. This is what happens at the end of the show. We get a little slap happy. Hey, I appreciate you listening to World Cafe. We make this show from WXPN at the University of Pennsylvania in Philadelphia, and it is received by all of these wonderful affiliates that make this show possible. 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
6: Local weather conditions from WFIT, Melbourne. Mostly cloudy skies with an expected low of 74 degrees. Possible east-southeast winds around 5 miles an hour and a 60% chance of showers and thunderstorms before 11 p.m. Tomorrow, expect cloudy skies with a high of 87.
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8: It's hard to give up the opportunity to do something that will, I think, will be good for the Constitution and good for the country.
9: Today kicks off the new Supreme Court term and the ongoing possibility that Justice Samuel Alito may retire so a younger conservative can take his place.
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9: I'm Sasha Pfeiffer.
10: And I'm Elsa Chang. Also this hour, how drone technology is changing warfare.
11: It just, you're a driver. You can use a drone. Oh, can I use a drone? You can try.
9: Plus, multiple African countries are reporting shortages of contraception and family planning clinics after the Trump administration dismantled USAID.
12: Family planning is a life-saving intervention. Each year, we know almost 8,000 girls discontinue school because they're falling pregnant.
10: And a new book curated by the wife of George Harrison of the Beatles documents what he saw during his days in the band.
9: First, this news.
13: Live from NPR News, I'm Lakshmi Singh. The U.S. Supreme Court is wrestling with whether a case seeking damages over the cost of climate change should be allowed to proceed. NPR's Carrie Johnson reports on the first arguments of the new term at the high court.
14: Boulder, Colorado sued Suncor and ExxonMobil to recover money for the cost of responding to global warming. That was back in 2018, but the case has still not reached a jury. County officials argued the companies knew but chose to deceive the public about the threats from climate change. The energy giants are asking the Supreme Court to block the lawsuit because they say the federal government should be in charge of such a sweeping issue. The justices asked tough questions of both sides. They seem to be weighing a potential flood of cases in state courts against blocking cases by Boulder and other local governments at such an early stage. Carrie Johnson, NPR News.
13: Iran says it has received a U.S. proposal to reopen the Strait of Hormuz. There was no immediate comment from the United States. The Iranian Speaker of the Parliament made the announcement Sunday. More from NPR's Hadil Alshalchi.
15: Iran's Speaker of Parliament and lead negotiator Mahmoud Khalibaf said Iran received a U.S. proposal via mediators, but did not provide any further details. Khalibaf added that the U.S. had to agree to the country's conditions before any deal would be made. Last month, Iran had put forward an agreement to to reopen the Strait of Hormuz within 7 days if the U.S. met its terms. President Trump rejected the plan but said he was willing to continue talks. Many of Iran's demands mirror those in a June memorandum of understanding that fell apart a month later. They include easing of U.S. sanctions, an end to a U.S. naval blockade, and unfreezing of Iranian assets in return for reopening the strait. Hedil Alshalchi, NPR News, Istanbul.
13: Former House Speaker Dennis Hastert has died at the age of 84. The former Illinois lawmaker was the longest-serving Republican Speaker of the House, however, saw his political legacy tarnished after leaving office when he admitted in court to having sexually abused teenage boys during his years as a high school wrestling coach. We erroneously stated that he was sentenced to 15 years in prison. Hastert was sentenced to 15 months in federal prison for hush money payments to cover up the crimes. Hastert's death was announced today by the coroner's office in Illinois. The office said it was notified of Hastert's death on Saturday. PEN America is out with a new study that reveals nearly 12,000 books were banned in public schools during the last school year. It says that's the highest number of recorded bans in a single year since PEN America began tracking book bans in 2021. It says the vast majority of the bans during the 2025 to 26 school year were in Florida and in Texas. From Washington, this is NPR News.
16: And from Melbourne, this is WFIT. I'm Steve Yasko. We have a minute and a half. I'm here with Mikey to talk to you. Hello. And to tell you two things. One, there is a challenge grant this hour, dollar for dollar. For every dollar we raise before 5 p.m., Bob Sikulski is going to match that. 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Plus, we are also going to have a news report, a local news story about the candidate forum that was held Friday at the Melby Hotel. Harrison Taylor is our new student fellow in journalism here, and he will be reporting occasionally, and this will be his first story, so we're very excited about that.
17: Yeah, it is very exciting. And if you're holding out for any kind of a sign, right now is the moment. You might as well go ahead and pull the trigger. If you're going to go ahead and donate, make sure you do it during this hour for the matching from Bob Sikulski.
16: Right, and so if you contribute $180 to get the hat, that's almost $400 to WFIT, and that would send us below the $50,000 mark on our $70,000 goal.
17: Yeah, that's a big one. It's a big one.
16: It is a big
17: 321-674-8950 on the web, WFIT.org.
16: And Mikey put a picture up on the web. Is it my picture?
17: Yeah, it is
16: picture?
17: Yours. Yes. No, it's yours. Oh, the selfie that you took, yeah.
16: Oh, God. So I took a selfie with the hat on, so you can take a look at what it is. So give us a call at 321-674-8950. What's it on Facebook?
17: Facebook and Instagram.
16: Great, great. So take a look over there. And that's just very funny. 321-674-8950. Get doubled. WFIT.org. Dollar for dollar match coming up. 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
19: This is All Things Considered from NPR News. I'm Elsa Chang in Culver City, California.
20: And I'm Sasha Pfeiffer in Washington. It is opening day at the Supreme Court. That means we have our legal affairs correspondent, Nina Totenberg, with us here in our Washington studio to lay out what we know about the new term. Hi, Nina.
21: Hi there.
20: Before we get into cases, let's talk about the conversation happening over the weekend about conservative Justice Samuel Alito potentially retiring. What can you tell us about that?
21: Well, there's been some pressure from fellow conservatives who want him to retire so a younger conservative can take his place while Republicans still control the White House and Congress. But he told CBS News that while he did think about stepping down this year, he decided against it.
22: I could still make a valuable contribution. It's hard to give up the opportunity to do something that I think will be good for the Constitution and good for the country as long as I'm able to do it.
20: So he may be with us, it sounds like, for the cases throughout this full term. And when we look at those cases and how the docket has changed, how would you explain the changes?
21: Well, to start out with, the number of emergency appeals during the Trump administration has ballooned, while the number of fully briefed and argued cases has plummeted. And the result of all that is that the Trump administration has managed, at least in the short run, to block most of the lower court decisions it doesn't like. That said, of course, the court will be hearing lots of fully briefed and argued cases. In addition, big test cases on immigration, guns, religion, climate change, and of course, the upcoming election is likely to make at least a guest appearance.
20: And as you look at all those cases, what's the number one case getting your attention?
21: My number one is a huge religion case.
20: Why is that one on your focus?
21: Because on this subject, the current conservative court has already dramatically changed legal doctrine till it's like almost upside down. You know, for the better part of a century, the court emphasized the First Amendment's separation of church and state, and to a lesser extent, the free exercise of religion. Today, those two doctrines have been turned into opposite conditions, as it were. In this term's first big religion case, the question essentially is whether religious schools are entitled to full taxpayer funding. At issue is a Colorado law that provides universal preschool programs that are open to all students, regardless of race, religion, or gender identity. A Catholic parish in Colorado wants the state's money for its pre-K program, but it doesn't want to admit LGBTQ students or students with gay or lesbian parents. So the question boils down to whether the school can discriminate on the basis of sex or whether the state can deny taxpayer funding to the school because they're denying equal opportunities, so the argument goes. The outcome could have profound consequences for not just this case, but also potentially for public schools across the country, especially charter schools, which are public schools.
20: You said there's also a gun case on the docket. Tell us about that one.
21: Gun rights advocates are challenging laws in about a dozen states that ban semi-automatic weapons. And the challengers contend that these laws violate the Second Amendment right to bear arms. They note that the AR-15 is one of the most popular guns in this country, for instance. On the other side, supporters of assault weapon bans counter that these weapons, which have often been used in mass shooting events, are simply too dangerous.
20: And Nina, briefly, there are also cases waiting in the wings, ones not quite there yet, but very likely to be part of this term's work. Any of those you can talk about?
21: Well, we have unknowns and knowns in this category. We really don't know what, if any, election disputes will make it to the court. On the known side, it's almost certain that the court will take up the question of the Ten Commandments. Four states have already passed laws requiring them to be posted in public school classrooms, but the Supreme Court would have to overrule its own precedents dating back almost a half century to do that.
20: NPR's Nina Totenberg, thank you.
21: Thank you.
19: Family planning clinics in multiple African countries are reporting shortages of contraception. This is after the Trump administration dismantled USAID back in 2025. It was the largest donor for family planning services in Africa. NPR's Duri Buscarin reports.
0: When Patrick Kinemo heard that the U.S. had ordered the destruction of almost $10 million worth of contraceptives at a warehouse in Belgium last year, his heart sank. Many of the supplies were intended for his home country of Tanzania.
1: The fact that these had already been paid for, they were scheduled to come to us, but we couldn't convince the U.S. government to actually allow those to come to us.
0: Kinemo is a country director for MSI Reproductive Choices, a sexual health provider based in the United Kingdom.
1: We're living on a month-by-month, quarter-by-quarter, looking at the resources we have.
0: The collapse was so sudden and so complete that MSI and other nonprofits have struggled to keep up. Especially in rural areas, Kinemo says, clinics often run out of more popular forms of contraception.
1: So that then exposes them to the risks of unwanted pregnancies and certainly then unsafe abortions and so on and so forth.
0: Abortion is illegal in Tanzania, except to protect the life of the mother. But one in five maternal deaths in Tanzania are linked to unsafe abortions, when women find their own ways to terminate a pregnancy.
1: Family planning is a life-saving intervention. Each year, we know almost 8,000 girls discontinue school because they've fallen pregnant.
0: Instead of directing aid through USAID, the Trump administration has made deals directly with countries for health assistance. But Kinemo doubts that family planning will be part of it.
1: It's mainly focusing on HIV, general maternal health, infectious diseases like TB, but family planning is not included. And so there's a huge risk.
0: In a statement to NPR, the State Department said the agreement will help Tanzania finance, manage, and sustain its health system over the long run. Dury Buscarin, NPR News.
2: Sarah Davis first learned what an algarave is when she was in art school and saw a flyer for an unconventional music class.
3: And it was just like, music plus coding equals algarave. And I was like, music and coding? I love that. Like, I'm going to take the class.
2: That introduced her to something called live coding. It's where performers write code live on stage to create art.
3: It just like combined these like niche interests of mine that I almost didn't even know I had that much of a passion for. And I was just like, this is so perfect. Like, I need to make this my whole life.
2: Now, Davis writes and codes dance music under the name DJ Dave. Her debut album, Hardcore Software, is out now. NPR's Kai McNamee reports.
4: It starts with just a few lines of text.
3: So I have kick, colon, space, S, open parentheses.
4: DJ
3: kick,
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3: E1, exclamation point 3, E1.
4: Those lines of code make up the track, Give It To Me. DJ Dave uses an open source program called Strudel to make music. About a year ago, she started sharing her process online, live streaming her coding sessions and posting video clips.
3: I would just like start a song and stream the process of making it and like ask people questions, let people give me suggestions. Like I would like make like a chorus of a song and then be like, okay, I'm done, and like move on. So with this album, I was like, I kind of want to finish these projects out.
4: The album is the result of a lot of collaboration. She'd get input from her social media followers, gauge the audience when she'd perform a new track.
23: Every time we sit down to work together, we just have like a million ideas.
4: Live coder Switch Angel worked with DJ Dave on the track Always Learning. After playing a show together in Los Angeles, the two of them hopped on a computer to jam.
23: It's like, oh, I have this idea. Let me take over the keyboard. And it's just like leaning over and just like typing, you know, in the terminal. And then she's like, oh my gosh, but what if we did this?
4: Switch Angel is also one of the creators of Strudel, the program DJ Dave uses to make music. She says Dave finds new and creative ways to visually present the code.
23: You know, she's got that mind for like fashion and design. We're always like learning from each other.
4: In a way, that idea of always learning from each other is core to the album.
3: It feels like it goes along with like the open source nature of live coding in general. Like I'm like, I don't gatekeep any part of my process. I tell people, you can go on my TikTok and like steal my song. Like it's right there. Like the code is right there.
24: It's like a real kind of ecosystem. It's just like a free flow of ideas.
4: Alex McLean has been live coding since the early 2000s. He's one of the artists who helped build the live coding community by writing and sharing software, hosting events.
24: Events which were just based on making parties for people to dance to code. And that's when I coined this word, my friend Algarave, like a portmanteau of algorithm and rave.
4: An Algarave usually features coders writing dance music live. And there's a visual element, which can be a projection of the coder's screen, graphics generated by another live coder.
24: I'm working in this world of abstract symbols, but there might be people dancing in front of me. I might feel the subwoofers like shaking me while I'm writing the code. It's a really kind of strange full body experience, really.
4: The first time DJ Dave went to an Algarave in New York, she was blown away. She doesn't remember who the artists were, but there were three coders.
3: Wearing full-blown suits, button-down, tie, jacket, and a headset, and they were just cooking.
5: It was like so cool, and the music was really high energy, really cool the whole time. And it was so exciting.
4: You can still feel that excitement in her music today. DJ Dave describes Hardcore Software as a hopeful album.
5: I feel like I have like obviously a lot of like tech pessimism in the modern landscape of things, but I also consider myself just like generally an optimist, and there's like a lot of things about tech that really excite me, and that was kind of like just how I felt making this album. I wanted to make songs that like make you feel like the future can be good.
4: DJ Dave's Hardcore Software is out now. Kai McNamee, NPR News.
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8: 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He answers phones. 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
17: 321-674-8950. I heard the four right off the bat, and I was like, uh-oh, that was different number. 321-674-8950. Can't say that number enough. We want to make those phones light up. And you've got kind of a 40-ish minutes to go before that challenge is no longer available. So seize the moment, carpe diem and all that. Double your contribution right now, thanks to Bob Sokolsky. Thanks, Bob. 321-674-8950. And we're interrupting the news. You might notice that normally we're playing All Things Considered right now, but we want to take a moment to talk about the news. Here's the thing that NPR does that you've heard 1,000 times without noticing. A reporter finishes a story and says plainly what is not yet known, what hasn't been confirmed, what the other side says.
8: Well, and that Nina just did that in the Supreme Court roundup. She told you there are knowns and there are unknowns, and she was, you know, pretty plain about that. And I think the other thing that's really cool is when they get something wrong, and you just heard this as well from Lakshmi in the newscast, that when they get something wrong, they correct it out loud on the air with their name attached. It sounds like a small thing, but it's the difference between journalism content and getting the most out of what you're supporting. That's really a wonderful thing that NPR
16: holds itself to the highest journalistic standards. And right now, you can have your contribution doubled. We need to hear you right now at 321-674-8950 or on the web at WFIT. We want to say thanks to Bob Sikulski for doing this challenge grant. He is a rower and asks the rowing community to support WFIT, just like everybody else in Melbourne, Brevard County.
17: Yeah, and elsewhere, honestly, because, you know, thanks to the magic of the internet, we're able to stream anywhere. So some folks, you know, might be listening across the country. You're also welcome to support. You are also qualified to get the doubling. So Bob Sikulski is here for his community and any other community that might be tuning in right now. 321-674-8950 on the web at WFIT.org. Grab the bucket hat at $15 a month.
16: So when you think about it, WFIT, all things considered, NPR, it's the standard in journalism. And I think that first set of stories really proves it out. We started off with a Supreme Court roundup, things that are important nationally and things that are going to affect our lives very soon. Then we went international to Zimbabwe and the contraception issues that are having as a result of things that have changed. And then at just when things got, just as things were really serious, NPR lightens it up with turning computer code into music and art. And that is what you're supporting at 321-674-8950. That's what you're supporting to get your contribution doubled. So please call us right now. I just think it's just so cool that NPR can go between super, super serious to things that are just inspiring and enlightening and touches our heart as much as our head.
17: Yeah. I mean, I opened up a browser window and checked out that website that they were talking about with the coding. It's pretty interesting. You might be hearing an album from me pretty soon. 321-674-8950. The theme this year is the head and the heart. So the head is the NPR news and the heart is the music. We bring it all together to you each and every day. And it's reporting that you can plan your life around. And now the other thing that's true, the federal funding for public radio, that's permanently eliminated. That's something that we're not going to see again. And the standard that we were just talking about didn't get any cheaper. The funding just went away, which is a key part of this entire thing. That's where you come in, the listener.
16: That's right. That's why you're going to get your contribution doubled right now with 321-674-8950, courtesy of Bob Sikulski. We are doing this just for the next few minutes. I wanted to remind you, too, at about 4:44, we will have our first story from our news fellow. We have a news fellow who is taking classes in FIT's online journalism department, and he is brought us a story, Harrison. He has brought us a story about the candidate forum that took place in Melbourne last Friday. And listening to it, you're going to want to be here because it really talks a lot about what the candidates feel and believe. And if you think that if this election is important to you, especially on our local levels, then you're definitely going to want to be tuned in for that. And that's what you're supporting, our ability to do these sorts of things. We're rebuilding. You know, we said, Mikey, that we didn't get out into the community after rescission when we had to cut our staff in half. And it was really tough. We had to turn down so many invitations. So many people wanted us to come. But, you know, right now we're just three people running this radio station.
17: Yeah. I mean, with the help of a few spirited volunteers, we're able to get things done, and the listener contribution is a massive part of that. All of that is made possible through listener support, so go ahead and give us a call and be part of that heavy lifting. 321-674-8950, the audience, that's you. That's what this drive's name is referencing, mm-hmm. The head and the heart. Keep it public. So here's the ask. $15 a month, sustaining supporter. That's the amount that is a fair compromise. You get the bucket hat, and you get the knowledge that you supported public radio right here on the Space Coast. 321-674-8950. And that sustaining membership, that's automatic, just so you know. It continues in perpetuity until you decide that it's over. And hopefully you just let it, set it and forget it, leave it on for forever, and it'll keep us going forever as long as you support us.
16: Yeah, because it helps us to really plan each month and each year much more efficiently than just having two huge bumps of fund drives. And then all of a sudden, you know, we're short and we got to do a couple extra days at the end of the year on the air, and we don't want to do that. That's why becoming a sustaining member at $15 or $9 or $50 a month and joining the Booster Club is oh so important. And as I was saying, as Bob Sokolsky is doubling your contributions right now at 321-674-8950 or WFIT.org, one of the things that's really important to us is getting back out in the community. We were at Pride. We were at the Guitar Festival. It was crazy because they were the same weekend. We really pushed ourselves because we just finally said we got to get back out there. And if we're going to get back out there to events where you can meet us, events that we can support, then it's really going to take your support of the station at 321-674-8950 to help us rebuild. This is, you know, they say in sports, it's a rebuilding year. Well, for WFIT, it really is. We had the huge surge of support last fall, and this year we need to hear from you to become a second time giver or an ongoing giver at 321-674-8950 WFIT.
17: There's that number. I was looking at the wall over here. The WFIT 400. The folks that showed up. Kind of in the nick of time last year. And those are all first-time contributors. Those are all first-timers that have been lying dormant and kind of emerged like a slumbering giant.
16: Yeah,
17: kind of.
16: Yeah.
17: And that was a big deal. It was very heartwarming to see that much support come out of nowhere. We want to maintain that momentum. We don't want to lose out. Just because we had a great year doesn't mean we want to miss out going forward. So we got to keep that momentum with your support. 321-674-8950 or go online to WFIT.org.
16: I want to thank everyone who have contributed so far, and we'd like to thank you at 321-674-8950 WFIT.org.
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25: Local weather conditions from WFIT, Melbourne. Mostly cloudy skies with an expected low of 74 degrees. Possible east-southeast winds around 5 miles an hour and a 60% chance of showers and thunderstorms before 11 p.m. Tomorrow, expect cloudy skies with a high of 87.
12: Here's a local and state news update from WFIT in Florida today. I'm Rick Lansby. Today is the deadline to register to vote for the November 3rd election. Several races will be decided, including Florida Governor, U.S. Senate, and several U.S. House races and municipal races. WFIT's Terry Wright has details.
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12: Early voting runs October 19th through the 31st. Election Day is November 3rd. SpaceX is moving forward with plans to launch its massive Starship rocket from the Space Coast amid concerns about noise and environmental damage. Florida Today sent a reporter to South Padre Island to find out how Texans are coping with Starship launches. Texas residents report mixed experiences, from community excitement and window rattling to concerns over property damage and wildlife impact. Some Texas homeowners have filed a federal lawsuit against SpaceX, claiming the powerful rocket launches have damaged their property. Florida Today found that many Texas residents and business owners refused to comment when asked for their thoughts on Starship and SpaceX. As soon as the end of this year, Starship could be launching from Kennedy Space Center Pad 39A, bringing a rocket unlike anything the Space Coast has seen, more powerful than even the Saturn V or NASA's new moon rocket SLS. Cape Canaveral's cultural center, known as the Cape Center, closed October 1st. The Brevard Cultural Alliance has proposed taking over the center's operations, which could save the city about $150,000 annually. The city council has tabled the proposal for 20 days to further review the details. Some council members want to sell the building. The decision comes as the city faces a $4 million budget shortfall after years of overspending and no reserves. While a quiet hurricane season does not mean Florida's out of the woods quite yet, the National Hurricane Center is monitoring portions of the Gulf for tropical development over the next week. Meteorologist Andrew Wolfick from the Florida Public Radio Emergency Network says even if development happens, the big story will be rain.
1: Forecasters at the National Hurricane Center are giving an area of disturbed weather in the southwestern Gulf a medium chance of development over the next week. What this means for Florida is that the state will likely be on the system's wet side, with breezy conditions and heavy rainfall over the upcoming weekend.
12: The Atlantic Basin has yet to produce a hurricane this year, and if the season finishes without one, it would be the least active season in modern times. For these stories and more, visit FloridaToday.com. I'm Rick Lansby for WFIT. It's our

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2: From WFIT, this is Harrison Taylor. I attended last Friday's Candidate Forum in Melbourne. One Voice Coalition Florida, an interest group advocating for the disability community, hosted a forum Friday, October 2nd in downtown Melbourne at the Hotel Melby.
3: What specific legislative mechanisms will you champion to ensure appropriated disability funds remain locked inside the HCBS system? And will you commit to protecting local community provider funding during budget negotiations?
2: Nicole Grabner is the director of One Voice Brevard and the mediator of the forum. As the mediator, she provided the same five questions to every candidate throughout the day, starting with the two state House representatives from District 31, Woodside and Cicerelli.
3: What budget or policy solutions will you pursue to shift state resources toward preventative adult dental care, workforce incentives, or teledentistry pilots to protect both taxpayer dollars and vulnerable Floridians?
2: Woodside's responses spoke about the continued support of measures passed by previous representatives.
4: I brought my notebook because I have very extensive experience in this in the education, but I want to learn.
2: Cicerelli emphasized the need for expanded care and intervention when there are shortages in coverage, assistance, or policy.
5: Brevard County has a shortage of primary, mental, and dental care that is severe. We're rated on the federal level as deeply severe, and the crisis is worsening, not getting better, as we see hospital closures in North Brevard.
2: Next to speak at the forum was Democratic Senate candidate Angie Nixon. Her opponent, Ashley Moody, did not participate. Nixon spoke about how the Big Beautiful Bill negatively impacted public funding.
6: I am really adamant about repealing that bill that Donald Trump put in place. A lot of the things aren't even in, have gone into effect yet. They're set to go into effect after this midterm because they didn't want to lose this midterm election.
2: When asked what would be done to protect civil rights of Florida students with disabilities, Nixon said that private schools were part of the issue as to why students with disabilities were underserved, citing her own experience with her child's IEP, or Individualized Education Program.
6: I have ran the gamut of school choice, you know, charter school, public school, private school. I even homeschool for a day, but I remember my son, especially, like he has an IEP, and they told us that they had all these, the support and everything like that, and what it all boiled down to is they wanted that money, and they did not follow his IEP. We had to fight, and so we wound up just putting my son back in public school.
2: Finally, the two candidates running for United States House of Representatives, Congressman Mike Haridopoulos and candidate Jennifer Jenkins, sat down to answer some questions.
7: One of the things that we did not change in the Medicaid bill is that persons who are disabled and their caregivers are not impacted at all. That's absolutely, anyone who would say otherwise, doesn't read the bill. And the second part of that, I think, which is equally important, is that one of the people we are going to move off of Medicaid are people who are not American citizens because they came here illegally. They're not going to get the benefits. The second group is if you're able-bodied, you need to get to work.
2: Haridopoulos said one of his biggest concerns was fraudulent money going out of the system.
8: So again, it all goes back to we need to make sure that we are actually funding the systems and staffing the systems appropriately so that these things don't have barriers that don't need to be there. Make sure that these things are happening in a timely manner. Make sure that they're being held accountable for the funds that they're being presented and actually opening up those programs for the people in the community that the money was sent to.
2: Jenkins criticized Haridopoulos for cutting Medicaid spending while in office. With November 3rd fast approaching, be sure to check that you're registered to vote at registration.dos.fl.gov.
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0: And you are listening to WFIT. I'm Steve Yasko. I'm joined by Mikey, who is helping us out here today. We want to talk to a very special group of people, because as your contributions are being doubled by Bob Sikulski, who would like us to remind the rowing community to support WFIT, we want to talk to those folks who could really take a big chunk out of Bob. Those would be people who can contribute $500 or more as part of our booster club. 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But if you have the resources to make a significant impact on the station, we really would love to hear from you right now at 321-674-8950, WFIT.org.
12: I always like to hear those stories after the fact when somebody does something like this, a doubling, when they kind of gulp or they kind of gasp at the number that we give them. 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
0: So two things with the Booster Club that I want to talk about. One, we always have booster parties, and the next one is in November. And during that, I'm going to be telling you about some significant changes, we hope significant changes, to improve WFIT. It's not about programming. It's about all the technical stuff that goes on. That's all I'm going to say. That's the tease. So we want you to be there, and you can be there for a contribution of $500 or more, and it will be doubled by Bob Sikulski at 321-674-8950, WFIT.org. And the other thing I want to say about becoming a booster or renewing your Booster Club membership and perhaps adding to it a bit is that report you just heard from Harrison. We want to do more of that. But that takes resources. It takes money. It takes equipment. And we want to be able to have more news fellows so that we can have more news that reflects the local vibe of our community. It's so important for you to know. You know, if you didn't go to that candidates forum, you wouldn't have heard what you just heard. And here, you know, you had the Senate candidate and the two folks vying to be our congressional representative, all right here talking about what's important and how they feel about Brevard County and about the country nationally. And that's really important. But in order to do that, it takes resources. To build out a news department, which we would just love to do, is going to take a lot of time. It's going to take people time. It's going to take all the things that go into this. So your $500 is well invested right now at 321-674-8950, WFIT.org. Bob Sikulski is doubling contributions that are made this hour. So get in on it right now. We had a $70,000 goal. We're down to $50,376. So you can see just how important your Booster Club membership could be at this particular time if you could give us that call at 321-674-8950.
12: Many hands make light work. So you got to think, if we can get as many folks on the board at whatever level that they can afford, that makes it easier for everyone else. We don't have to have a whole bunch of heavy lifters come in and try to save the day at the last minute. We want to make sure that we're well ahead of schedule on this goal. And you can do that right now, especially with Bob's help. Bob Sokolsky has graciously decided that he is going to step up and match dollar for dollar this entire hour. And that hour is coming to a close pretty quickly. We're almost at the 5 o'clock point where we're going to have to wrap things up on this challenge. So don't wait. You know, if you're driving, maybe pull over, take a moment, give us a call, 321-674-8950, and make sure your contribution falls under this hour while Bob Sokolsky is doubling it. 321-674-8950.
0: And I want to be really clear about federal funding going away. A lot of people are saying, oh, it'll come back, it'll come back, it'll do this, it'll do that. And it is not going to. I've talked to the folks who do government relations in Tallahassee and in Washington, and they quite frankly have said, don't expect it. It's just not going to happen, both at the federal level and at the state level. Lots of things would have to change in order for it to be even considered. And that, frankly, they said, even if it was to be considered, it would be 5, 10, 15 years from now. So we can't wait for that to happen. We are 100% community funded right now, and that's why we need your support at 321-674-8950, WFIT.org. We are just waiting for you to call and take advantage of Bob's gracious offer. 321-674-8950, WFIT.org. But if you can't contribute at that level, right, Mikey, there's all kinds of fun stuff for folks.
12: No, there is. The t-shirt is a prime example. You can check that out right now at WFIT.org. There is a mock-up. It's an Oxford gray blank with a full color design. You've got the backside with the heart in the headphones. The motif for the theme is head in the heart. The head in the heart, meaning head, NPR News. The heart is the music. It's all coming together right here on WFIT each and every day. So make your contribution and get that conversation starter while supplies last. We're not going to have it after the end of the fund drive. You're only going to be able to get that shirt right during this this week and this weekend. So don't waste time. We've only got about
0: less than two minutes.
12: We got the top of the hour.
0: Less than two minutes.
12: So yeah, make sure you go ahead and get on the phone as quickly as you can and make Bob Sokolsky happy to know that as many folks as we could get on the phone could match or that he could match that their contribution. 321-674-8950. And maybe let somebody else know as well. Maybe somebody else who you know is not tuned in right now. Have them call it in. You know, just throw a couple bucks our way. It'll count for twice as much than what they put in. 321-674-8950 or online WFIT.org. It's only going on until 5 o'clock.
0: So to recap real quickly, first of all, there are people out there who have the $500 or $1,000 or more dollars. We received a lot of $5,000 contributions during what we called the Rage Fund Drive, when everyone was so mad about rescission that that you all came out in such force. The other thing is we want to build up this news capability, and Harrison's piece, the first one, is the sign of that, and that's why your support at 321-674-8950 is so very, very important. And thirdly, it's the doubling time, which is just so the coolest thing in the world. So I'm hoping that you will give your support. We have I'm looking at the time we have to go back into All Things Considered, and that's that is in about a minute now. It's in about a minute. So I hope, no, actually, it's in about 20 seconds. Boy, I can't read. I think I could read a clock, right? 321-674-8950. 321-674-8950. Thanks to everyone who's called. Thanks to everyone who's going to call. You can do it on the web.
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14: Local weather conditions from WFIT, Melbourne. Mostly cloudy skies with an expected low of 74 degrees. Possible east-southeast winds around 5 miles an hour and a 60% chance of showers and thunderstorms before 11 p.m. Tomorrow, expect cloudy skies with a high of 87.
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16: Facts, gather evidence, interview witnesses, and if warranted, pursue prosecutions.
17: How New York State law defines consent when it comes to alleged sexual assault.
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19: I'm Elsa Chang.
18: And I'm Sasha Pfeiffer. The Supreme Court opens its new term with a case about climate change.
19: Can the case be likened to lawsuits against big tobacco?
20: This is the same kind of lawsuit against the same kind of actors for the same kind of harm.
18: Also, a new report on U.S. airstrikes on a school in southern Iran.
21: These were families just like American families, and their stories deserve to be told, especially because the bombs were launched on orders from our country.
19: And the Trump administration intensifies its attempts to link transgender people with political extremism.
18: First, this news.
22: Live from NPR News in Washington, I'm Ryland Barton. The U.S. military has returned all of its long-range bombers stationed at a British airbase back to the U.S. As NPR's Greg Myrie reports, this comes just a week after British authorities arrested and briefly detained five men with suspected ties to Iran near the base.
23: The U.S. military says all the bombers at Britain's Fairford Air Base in the southwest part of the country have returned to their home bases. Vice President J.D. Vance said the move was made out of an abundance of caution. He also referred to Iranian acts of terrorism against U.S. targets in the past, but did not offer details on any new threats. The U.S. has used the base to carry out airstrikes in the war against Iran. Just over a week ago, British police arrested five young men near the base, raising suspicions the facility might be a target. However, the five have all been released on bail. Greg Myrie, NPR News, Washington.
22: The Democratic Congressional Campaign Committee is throwing its support behind six additional candidates ahead of the November midterm elections. As NPR's Tamara Keith reports, the six candidates are running in districts where Republicans have an edge.
24: The committee's red to blue is its top-tier backing for candidates and comes with staff resources and fundraising support. All six candidates newly added to the list face challenging races. Only one is in a district rated by the Cook Political Report as lean Republican. The others face even longer odds. For instance, Nevada's second congressional district, where candidate Teresa Benitez Thompson earned the red to blue nod. That district has not elected a Democrat since its creation in the early 1980s. A spokesman for the National Republican Congressional Committee said describing that race as competitive is delusional. Tamara Keith, NPR News.
22: One American and two German scientists today were awarded the 2026 Nobel Prize in Physiology for Medicine. NPR's Rob Stein reports that's for their fundamental discoveries that help explain how the brain works.
25: The Nobel Assembly at the Karolinska Institute in Sweden awarded the prize to two German scientists, Peter Hegemann and Gerd Nagel, and one American, Carl Dizeroff, at Stanford University. The three scientists played key roles in discoveries that led to light-controlled switches switches that turn nerve cells on and off. The technique opened a new way to understand the function of neurons, known as optogenetics. The Nobel Committee says the discoveries laid the foundation for a new era of neuroscience, including helping understand how the brain forms memories, feelings, and behaviors. Rob Stein, NPR News.
22: U.S. stocks rose near their records today. The S&P 500 added more than 0.5% near its all-high time set over the summer. You're listening to NPR News from Washington. Pennsylvania now has more than 1,000 measles cases this year, making it the largest state outbreak in decades. Since the beginning of last year, large outbreaks have been reported in several states. Health experts attribute such outbreaks to low vaccination rates. The lawyers of six detained journalists in Egypt say the men say they have been subjected to abuse and forced confessions. The journalists are facing charges of ties to the outlawed Muslim Brotherhood. NPR's Aya Batraoui reports.
1: Lawyers from the Egyptian Initiative for Personal Rights say some of the detained men testified on Sunday before a special branch of the public prosecutor responsible for state security crimes. The lawyers say some of the detained men say they were blindfolded, stripped, electrically shocked, and threatened with harm to their families. The lawyers say some were also forced to record on-camera fabricated confessions. The six Egyptian journalists were arrested last week and all work for the fact-checking independent news website called Metzadesh, which means don't believe. The website says it has no affiliation to any political group. Egypt's Interior Ministry had no immediate comment on the allegations of torture, but alleged last week the website has ties to the outlawed Muslim Brotherhood group and disseminated false news. Aya Batraoui, NPR News, Dubai.
22: Writing advocacy group PEN America says there were nearly 12,000 book bans in public schools over the past year, the highest since tracking began 5 years ago. Stephen King remains the most banned author for the second year. Many bans occur in Florida and Texas, where restrictive laws and political pressure have increased removals. School administrators increasingly use AI to decide which books to ban. 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
5: This is All Things Considered from NPR News. I'm Sasha Pfeiffer in Washington.
6: And I'm Elsa Chang in Culver City, California. New York Attorney General Letitia James is now in charge of a new investigation into an alleged sexual assault at Cornell University in 2024.
16: We will review the facts, gather evidence, interview witnesses, and if warranted, pursue prosecutions.
6: But pursuing prosecutions could be complicated by the law in New York. We're talking specifically about how New York state law considers alcohol or drug use when determining whether there was consent before sexual contact with another person. We've called up Erin Murphy to explain all of this. She's a professor at NYU School of Law and an expert on sexual assault law. Welcome.
7: Thank you. It's good to be here.
6: Good to have you. So can you just briefly explain what New York state law says with respect to the issue of consent in a situation where, say, an accuser has voluntarily consumed drugs or voluntarily consumed alcohol before sexual contact with another individual?
7: Yeah. So when an individual has voluntarily taken drugs or alcohol and is compromised or impaired, the law requires that the prosecutor prove beyond a reasonable doubt that the person was physically helpless. That's the standard, physical helplessness. And the statute in turn defines that as unconsciousness, so loss of consciousness, or a physical incapability to communicate unwillingness.
6: Complete loss of consciousness. So let me just picture this. If an accuser were, say, semi-conscious or barely able to walk, but still able to sort of walk, or slurring her speech at the time that an alleged assault happened, would that not be enough to qualify as physical helplessness?
7: Generally, no. There's a requirement of lack of consciousness. And in fact, sometimes in cases, you'll see someone who's passing in and out of consciousness. So they might be, say, vomiting and then back unconscious, or kind of, you know, we've all seen someone sort of staggering around or lying there moaning. So they're making noises which indicate consciousness, even though we would not think of them as capable of making any kind of decisions. That evidence of just awakeness at any level is often and can be used to show someone is not unconscious and not physically incapable of communication, because they are moaning or they are, you know, pushing their hand out or turning their head. The very kind of evidence that you might think shows that someone's not capable of consenting actually shows the contrary under the law of New York, which is it's someone conscious enough to move, to vomit, to, you know, moan, therefore not unconscious.
6: So in such a case, if someone were going in and out of consciousness, that generally, at least in New York, would not be enough for a prosecutor to bring charges of sexual assault? Is that what you're saying?
7: Yes. There are,
6: or it'd be a hard case to prove.
7: That's what I would say. It's a very hard case to prove. Now, there are cases where you might have evidence that supports the acts of penetration occurring while someone is unconscious during that, you know, or you might have testimony where someone says, I lost consciousness and, you know, awoke to someone penetrating me. That can support a charge, and a jury can find beyond a reasonable doubt that the person was physically helpless.
6: Yeah.
7: But that's a high bar.
6: Absolutely.
7: And generally, if you have anyone saying, I never lost full consciousness, I was always awake, I just couldn't really articulate words, I couldn't make my body move the way I wanted it to, you know, that kind of incapacitation is not enough.
6: Well, given the requirements under New York state law and what you know about the particular circumstances and alleged facts in the Cornell case, does it seem like it could be a real challenge for Letitia James to bring criminal charges here?
7: I think we are going to have to see what the investigation uncovered that we're not aware of and what her investigation further uncovers. Often in cases like these, there might be physical images, digital images, videos. You might have text chains or even people who come into a grand jury and say, you know, I said, oh, didn't, how did that go down? Didn't they, didn't she fight back? And, you know, the answer is, nah, she was so out of it, she didn't even know where she was. That kind of evidence can support even this high standard of physical helplessness. So depending on what comes through in the investigation, there may actually be enough to charge, even at that high, strict standard. But more to the point, I think it's important, and this is a moment in time when there's been such a strong public reaction, to reevaluate the laws on the books. And I think ask, do these laws reflect what we think they should be? Do they set the standard we think appropriate?
6: It's really given way to this huge conversation around these particular requirements under New York state law, so much so that the governor of New York, Kathy Hochul, has said that she would support an update to New York law when it comes to sexual assault. But how likely is it that New York state lawmakers would agree to overhaul this law?
7: Well, I would hope that they would take this as an opportunity to do just that. This is not the only state in the country that has a restrictive law like this, but there are many other states that have laws that are more protective of victims in this situation, that have standards that would recognize that impairment with alcohol or intoxicants to this degree means that an individual cannot give consent.
6: And if New York state lawmakers were to rewrite the law, could it apply retroactively to this Cornell case?
7: No, any changes in the law would only apply going forward. Mm-hmm. And of course, for the victim in this case, that's, you know, cold comfort. But I would hope that at least, if nothing else, she would understand the role that she played in bringing forward change. And although it was not in place to protect or vindicate her own interests and what happened to her, going forward, it would set a new standard that many people would benefit from.
6: Erin Murphy, professor at NYU School of Law, thank you very much.
7: Thank you.
0: All right, you're listening to WFIT. It is the Fall Fun Drive. Keller here with Mikey. Mr. Yasko going home to get some well-needed rest.
2: He's been here since like 6 a.m.
0: Well, he's been on the air since 6 a.m.
2: Oh, that's right, yeah.
0: People don't know this, but he actually does Tai Chi for... No, I just made that up. You're listening to WFIT. Keller with you, like I said. We are in the midst of day three of the WFIT Fall Fun Drive. For your head, for your heart. We've all been here throughout the day. And we're back into the head portion of an NPR news specifically, and what amazing stories and topics of the day NPR brings us.
2: 321-674-8950. I just default to that number because it's important. It's It's the obvious choice. You have to pick up the phone. Some folks listen for decades and never contribute. And I don't want to, I enjoy hearing that they finally broke down and said, I have to give it up. I have to decide now. This is, if you're looking for a sign, this is that sign.
0: Indeed.
2: Don't hesitate. Go ahead and support us now that you're thinking about it. 321-674-8950. I see some new names up on the board. I want to give a shout out to Frank Wolking in Melbourne. Also Doreen Russell in Satellite Beach. We got Carl and Nancy Anderson. Also Rebecca Townsend. I've seen that name before. Shout out to Rebecca in Indy Atlantic. Also Nancy Happel in Cocoa Beach.
0: Thank you to all of you. And if I was coming in towards the latter part of last hour, we want to thank our sponsor, our challenge grant sponsor,
2: Bob Silkowski. And we are coming off of the heels of that. It was a little bit tense. We always like want to see as much as possible happening during those challenge moments. But the final numbers are being tallied up, and WFIT is very thankful to those who came through for that matching grant hour. This audience picked up the phone within that entire hour, and I saw that phone light up.
0: Yes.
2: Kind of a, it was like a strobe light almost. So thanks. Thanks to everybody who called. Thanks to all those that I just mentioned sincerely, and specifically to all of those who've supported us throughout the day. You know, it's been nice to see the support coming through, and we want to keep that momentum going. So give us a call at 321-674-8950 or go online to WFIT.org. Claim your shirt or your bucket hat or both. But just make sure you do it. 321-674-8950.
0: You know, it's all about collaboration around here. It's great to see familiar faces. It's great to meet new people that come in for the fun drive. It's even better when we can introduce them to some of the legends here on WFIT. Sister Mary came in this morning to do a morning edition with Steve, and tomorrow night, we'll have a special collaborator with Mary for Blues with a Twist. So it's times like this that collaboration really comes into play. And with Bob and his challenge grant, you know, the money that he put up, that's real money on top of the money that you gave. And it happened because people stopped meaning to and actually did it. That's the whole story of the station right now. Because federal and state funding is gone, 100% of WFIT is this community, and this is what it looks like when it works.
2: And we're not done. Just because that challenge hour has wrapped up doesn't mean that we're done. The drive keeps going. The phones stay open, and there's more to do before the end of the drive on Sunday.
0: Yes.
2: We have until the end of the weekend to wrap this up. So if you were reaching for the phone, you didn't quite get there, you can keep reaching. It's still important to us no matter what. Even if you didn't make it during the grant or the challenge time frame, it's still vital that we get your support. 321-674-8950.
0: And to those people that did submit challenge grants, we haven't forgotten about you. 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Round it up to $120 if you can.
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0: Also want to give a shout-out to our new reporter, Harrison, who filed his first story. If you missed it last hour, we will get to it in about 30 minutes or so. So again, WFIT, we're not resting on our laurels. 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
12: 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And from St. Martin's Press, publishers of Go and Do Likewise, the new book from Kentucky Governor Andy Beshear. Go and Do Likewise urges people to reclaim faith as a force for good, to do right by our neighbors, and to unite our country. 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
13: 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I'm Elsa Chang.
14: And I'm Sasha Pfeiffer. Of the hundreds of U.S. or Israeli airstrikes that launched the war with Iran on the last day of February, at least two of them directly hit a school in session. That school was in a city in southern Iran called Manab. At least 156 people were killed, 120 of them were children, 26 were teachers. That's according to extensive news reporting from the investigative news outlet Dropsite News. Its reporters spoke with many people who were there, including teachers, parents, and first responders. Dropsite's Jeremy Scahill was one person piecing together these accounts, which, we will warn, include graphic detail of child casualties.
15: Witnesses described just a massive series of whoosh, boom, and explosions that take place. The first one hits, and all of the glass of the windows in the preschool just shatter onto the floor. And the preschool teacher starts telling her children, get under the desk. And then in quick succession, another strike happens and concrete starts to fall. And then silence. So then they rush outside. And when they step outside, this teacher with all of her little 5 and 6 year olds says that she turns her neck back and sees that the school is in flames and there's a huge cloud of smoke just erupting from what used to be the school building. And she's telling the kids, don't look back. And she's ushering them out into the street, the road near the school. And at that point, she starts to see first responders. And then what we heard from those first responders, we spoke to the first firemen that arrived there, was a scene of doomsday, they said, total apocalypse. Body parts everywhere, shredded children, kids who were basically pulverized against concrete, body parts in trees. And none of them say that they've ever been able to shake the images they saw in that first moment, because what they witnessed was the shredding of children.
14: Your reporting is extremely unsparing in the gore of what happened that day. And that's the facts. Can you also talk about why you decided to go into that detail about the aftermath?
15: I started to talk to Iranians whose lives were impacted by this bombing. I realized this story needs to be told the way that we would tell the story of what happened in the aftermath of the Oklahoma City bombing or the school shooting in Florida. That we have an obligation, especially because we're Americans and this is being done by our leaders. And as journalists, we have to hold our own government accountable above all else, that the American people must understand the human cost of this, that these were families just like American families, and their stories deserve to be told, especially because the bombs were launched and orders from our country, from the United States at the top levels of the leadership.
17: On the question of responsibility, the United States initially denied striking the area. In fact, President Trump at one point said without evidence that Iran had done it. Since then, NPR has confirmed that a preliminary internal investigation by the Pentagon did determine U.S. responsibility. Has the U.S. announced anything since then about what it plans to do about that, compensation for families, anything?
15: No, in fact, Trump recently at the G7 got very angry when a reporter asked him about it and said, what, this happened, you know, long ago. Why are you asking about this? If I needed to, I could put out a report about it tomorrow. But the fact is, all we have right now are leaks from informed sources, but also their narrative. Why is the president of the United States, who has all access, highly classified intelligence, running around saying that the Iranians have Tomahawk cruise missiles? It's not true. Only 5 countries in the world have them, and Iran is not one of them. Why is he saying Iran may have bombed their own people when we can see the wreckage of Raytheon cruise missiles in the photos that we obtained that were taken from under the rubble? There were 2 direct hits on a school filled with children and teachers. It's not that there hasn't been reporting on this. It's that that reporting has not been translated into a very robust, aggressive investigation of what I would say is one of the worst single war crimes committed by the United States since Vietnam.
17: Jeremy, you have spent a lot of your career covering the consequences of U.S. military operations around the world, including consequences for civilians. And you just referenced some past cases of this where there are similarities. Is there anything about this case that seems different to you than tragedies like this that you've reported on in the past?
15: Most Iranians that we've spoken to at different levels, whether they're government or ordinary people, believe that this was intentional because the United States wanted to kill the supreme leader in the opening moments of the war and then send a message to the Iranian people that no place, including your school, is going to be safe as long as this regime remains in power. So most military experts I talk to say they don't believe that that's the case, that they believe that this was a rush to war, an emphasis on lethality over everything else. They wanted to break records with the number of targets they struck very early on, and they streamlined everything. They kicked aside concerns about civilian deaths. They used outdated satellite photos and didn't bother to have a human being vet it to make sure it wasn't a school full of children. You know, there's no evidence at all in the public right now to suggest that they understood that there were children inside of that school and decided to bomb it to send a message to Iran. But unfortunately, because of the characters that we have running the Pentagon and the statements of the president himself, that unfortunately should be a line of inquiry by the U.S. Congress to understand, did they intentionally attack this school because they believed they were the children of the IRGC that were attending it? Unfortunately, that's a question that needs to be asked.
17: Jeremy, all these months later, are you still in touch with any family members who lost kids, who lost spouses? And if so, how are they doing since this is not really resolved?
15: No, I mean, their lives are a living nightmare. They live with the long shadow of the loss of their children and the loss of their children in an utterly horrifying way. You know, one of the fathers that I spoke to had been an accountant for a shrimp business in Minab. It's a huge fishing area. And he and his wife had been trying to have a child. And then when their daughter Fatima was born, he considered it a gift. And they sought out this school, even though it wasn't the closest school to them. And he said to me, I thanked God that we found that school and that we got Fatima into it. And his daughter, who was 6 years old, died that day. And she died in the arms of her teacher with her cousin. And they know that because the teacher's body was severely damaged and wounded. And the little girl's bodies were fully intact when they brought them in the ambulance to the hospital after they recovered them from the school. He lives with that every day of his life. And when I asked him, you know, what does justice look like? He said, I don't want to talk about courts or anything like this. He said, you know, God at some point is going to have his say in this. And many Iranians are saying that if anything, this reinforces that the only way to respond to the United States is with building a deterrence. So I think that the Minab massacre pierced the heart of Iranians from across the political and economic specter.
18: That is Jeremy Scahill. He's a journalist at the investigative news site, Dropsite News. Jeremy, thank you for your reporting.
15: Thanks for having me.
18: We reached out to the White House and the Pentagon about the assertion that this act constituted a war crime. We didn't hear back before airtime. But in a response to a previous assessment of this incident as a war crime, White House spokesperson Anna Kelly issued a statement that read in part, "The only party in this conflict that has committed war crimes is the Iranian regime."

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2: Local weather conditions from WFIT, Melbourne. Mostly cloudy skies with an expected low of 74 degrees. Possible east-southeast winds around 5 miles an hour and a 60% chance of showers and thunderstorms before 11 p.m. Tomorrow, expect cloudy skies with a high of 87.
3: Here's a local and state news update from WFIT in Florida Today. I'm Rick Lansby. Today is the deadline to register to vote for the November 3rd election. Several races will be decided, including Florida Governor, U.S. Senate, and several U.S. House races and municipal races. WFIT's Terry Wright has details.
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3: Early voting runs October 19th through the 31st. Election day is November 3rd. SpaceX is moving forward with plans to launch its massive Starship rocket from the Space Coast amid concerns about noise and environmental damage. Florida Today sent a reporter to South Padre Island to find out how Texans are coping with Starship launches. Texas residents report mixed experiences, from community excitement and window rattling to concerns over property damage and wildlife impact. Some Texas homeowners have filed a federal lawsuit against SpaceX, claiming the powerful rocket launches have damaged their property. Florida Today found that many Texas residents and business owners refused to comment when asked for their thoughts on Starship and SpaceX. As soon as the end of this year, Starship could be launching from Kennedy Space Center Pad 39A, bringing a rocket unlike anything the Space Coast has seen, more powerful than even the Saturn V or NASA's new moon rocket SLS. Cape Canaveral's cultural center, known as the Cape Center, closed October 1st. The Brevard Cultural Alliance has proposed taking over the center's operations, which could save the city about $150,000 annually. The City Council has tabled the proposal for 20 days to further review the details. Some council members want to sell the building. The decision comes as the city faces a $4 million budget shortfall after years of overspending and no reserves. While a quiet hurricane season does not mean Florida's out of the woods quite yet, the National Hurricane Center's monitoring portions of the Gulf for tropical development over the next week. Meteorologist Andrew Wolfick from the Florida Public Radio Emergency Network says even if development happens, the big story will be rain.
5: Forecasters at the National Hurricane Center are giving an area of disturbed weather in the southwestern Gulf a medium chance of development over the next week. What this means for Florida is that the state will likely be on the system's wet side, with breezy conditions and heavy rainfall over the upcoming weekend.
3: The Atlantic Basin has yet to produce a hurricane this year, and if the season finishes without one, it would be the least active season in modern times. For these stories and more, visit floridatoday.com. I'm Rick Lansby for WFIT. It's our fall fund drive. Please be generous.
6: 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Tune in this Sunday and every Sunday and hear a solid lineup of specialty shows crafted by DJs that live right here on the Space Coast. FM Odyssey with Fred Migliori starts at 10 a.m. and Jonio brings us the Stray Cat Lounge at 1, followed by Bill Stewart with folk, bluegrass,

0: get back to that. And you'll notice this time next week, it'll just be straight up news. But right now we want to take a moment to kind of give you kind of like a thought experiment. So think about this. If you drive a car, I'm going to bet you filled up this week and you saw the number. And unless somebody explained it, that number is just something that happens to you. So if you tune into NPR, they'll kind of illuminate what's happening. You might be able to kind of piece together what the world is doing a little bit better and understand why things like the gas prices are creeping up. So, you might have heard that the Houthi forces advancing along Yemen's Red Sea coast, the attacks on Saudi oil facilities, the renewed strikes between the United States and Iran, the BRICS summit in New Delhi, where Russia, China, and India talked about trade and global conflict, all these heady topics are happening up to the minute. You know, this is all something that, you know, every day the situation is evolving. And you don't have a lot of time to do all the research that the folks at NPR do. I mean, they live for it. They're breathing it. They're sleeping it. And they bring it to you in a nice, concise way that you can kind of get the gestalt, the gist of everything, and carry on throughout your day with a better understanding. Maybe you inform others as well, but that source, NPR News, is something that is vital to that understanding. So when you call 321-674-8950, you're supporting All Things Considered as well. 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That's all done with the funding that we receive from the community. And that's where you come in. 321-674-8950 on the web, WFIT.org. Just think about what they've got going on over there at NPR Studios. They've got reporters in the regions. They've got translators, producers, editors, people that know the history, that have lived through things, you know, seen things, and they're equipped to tell you the where and the who and the why. That's the difference between news and information. 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And that's a big deal. So call us, 321-674-8950. 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
1: And we are committed to bringing you Space Coast stories as well. 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Our newest reporter, Harrison, who is actually a student here at Florida Tech, had gone to the ADA forum in downtown Melbourne last Friday, where the candidates had a chance to speak and answer questions, more importantly, from their constituents. 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Congratulations to Harrison on his debut story on WFIT.
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3: From WFIT, this is Harrison Taylor. I attended last Friday's candidate forum in Melbourne. One Voice Coalition Florida, an interest group advocating for the disability community, hosted a forum Friday, October 2nd in downtown Melbourne at the Hotel Melby.
4: What specific legislative mechanisms will you champion to ensure appropriated disability funds remain locked inside the HCBS system? And will you commit to protecting local community provider funding during budget negotiations?
3: Nicole Grabner is the director of One Voice Brevard and the mediator of the forum. As the mediator, she provided the same five questions to every candidate throughout the day, starting with the two state House representatives from District 31, Woodside and Cicerelli.
4: What budget or policy solutions will you pursue to shift state resources toward preventative adult dental care, workforce incentives, or teledentistry pilots to protect the taxpayer dollars and vulnerable Floridians?
3: Woodside's responses spoke about the continued support of measures passed by previous representatives.
5: I brought my notebook because I have very extensive experience in this in the education, but I want to learn.
3: Cicerelli emphasized the need for expanded care and intervention when there are shortages in coverage, assistance, or policy.
6: Brevard County has a shortage of primary mental and dental care that is severe. We're rated on the federal level as deeply severe, and the crisis is worsening, not getting better, as we see hospital closures in North Park.
3: Next to speak at the forum was Democratic Senate candidate Angie Nixon. Her opponent, Ashley Moody, did not participate. Nixon spoke about how the Big Beautiful Bill negatively impacted public funding.
7: I am really adamant about repealing that bill that Donald Trump put in place. A lot of the things aren't even in, have gone into effect yet. They're set to go into effect after this midterm because they didn't want to lose this midterm election.
3: When asked what would be done to protect civil rights of Florida students with disabilities, Nixon said that private schools were part of the issue as to why students with disabilities were underserved, citing her own experience with her child's IEP, or Individualized Education Program.
7: I have ran the gamut of school choice, you know, charter school, public school, private school. I even homeschooled for a day, but I remember my son, especially, like he has an IEP, and they told us that they had all these, the support and everything like that, and what it all boiled down to is they wanted that money and they did not follow his IEP. We had to fight. And so we wound up just putting my son back in public school.
3: Finally, the two candidates running for United States House of Representatives, Congressman Mike Haridopoulos and candidate Jennifer Jenkins, sat down to answer some questions.
8: One of the things that we did not change in the Medicaid bill is that persons who are disabled and their caregivers are not impacted at all. That's absolutely, anyone who would say otherwise doesn't read the bill. And the second part of that, I think, which is equally important, is that when the people we are going to move off of Medicaid are people who are not American citizens because they came here illegally. They're not going to get the benefits. The second group is if you're able-bodied, you need to get to work.
3: Haridopoulos said one of his biggest concerns was fraudulent money going out of the system.
9: So again, it all goes back to we need to make sure that we are actually funding the systems and staffing the systems appropriately so that these things don't have barriers that don't need to be there. Make sure that these things are happening in a timely manner. Make sure that they're being held accountable for the funds that they're being presented and actually opening up those programs for the people in the community that the money was sent to.
3: Jenkins criticized Haridopoulos for cutting Medicaid spending while in office. With November 3rd fast approaching, be sure to check that you're registered to vote at registration.dos.fl.gov.
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14: This is All Things Considered from NPR News. I'm Sasha Pfeiffer.
15: And I'm Elsa Chang. Since returning to office, the Trump administration has tried to link transgender people to political extremism. And now a recent report from the Department of Health and Human Services goes even further. NPR's Lisa Hagen dug into that research and joins us now. Hi, Lisa.
16: Hi, Elsa.
15: Okay, so tell me about this study. What did it conclude exactly?
16: Yeah, so these researchers surveyed about 1,200 people and said one of their big findings was that just the concept of gender-affirming care may radicalize anyone who doesn't reject it. And one of the authors, the report's authors told me that the word may is doing important work in that sentence. That author, Colin Wright, is with the Manhattan Institute, which is a prominent right-wing think tank that for years now has been leading the fight against diversity and inclusion initiatives and quote-unquote, like, wokeness generally. I also spoke to a former HHS official at the department under Biden, Adrian Shanker, and he told me it's not uncommon for HHS to work with outside experts on reports like this.
17: That's vastly different from how this administration seems to already have the answers for the reports they're publishing before they start. And they're partnering with politically aligned researchers and think tanks to develop reports that meet a political conclusion rather than a scientific one.
15: Okay. Well, I imagine, Lisa, that you have been talking to other researchers. Do they find this work credible?
16: Yeah, so a few of the other researchers I spoke to who weren't involved in the study said they saw some pretty basic issues with just general scientific best practices. It wasn't peer-reviewed. The data hasn't been released. Here's Liliana Mason. She's a political psychologist who researches support for political violence.
18: If I were to be a peer reviewer for this paper, I would recommend that it be rejected. Like, I just don't believe that it's written in good faith and the measures are not well validated.
16: Right. Again, one of the report's authors told us in an email that just because a scientific paper isn't peer reviewed doesn't make it pseudoscience. Mason also told me, you know, previous research has already shown that regardless of your politics, strong partisan identity is associated with openness to political violence. And she also flagged the title of the report itself, which asks, quote, does gender ideology arm left-wing authoritarian psychology?
15: Wow. Tell me more about that title. Like, what about that title raises a flag for her?
16: Yeah, so right from the jump, the term gender ideology is something the authors are using as shorthand for the very well-established medical standard of gender-affirming care. And gender-affirming care is basically a framework for medical and mental health care based on the premise of respecting a patient's gender identity, which I have to point out is something we all expect when we go to a doctor. Mm-hmm. So it can mean anything from just respecting someone's pronouns and talk therapy that affirms rather than pathologizes to treatments like hormone therapy or surgical procedures. And the term, quote, gender ideology, on the other hand, is a rhetorical device that popped up decades ago on the religious right to denounce everything from feminism and not adhering to traditional gender norms up through, like, the existence or public acceptance of trans people. And the way these concepts are framed in the report is part of a larger pattern of how this HHS has tried to undermine standards of healthcare for trans people.
15: How else has HHS been trying to do that?
16: So just before this last report, the department released one called Wolves in White Coats that basically alleges that doctors and hospitals are pressuring young people into gender-affirming surgeries using fraudulent business practice or billing practices. The report cites flawed data from an anti-LGBTQ advocacy group. Vice President J.D. Vance asked the Department of Justice to investigate hospitals based on the Wolves in White Coats report. And based on another disputed HHS report from this year, or last year, actually, sorry, the Trump administration is looking to end Medicaid coverage for gender-affirming care for youth this month, unless it's blocked in court.
15: That is NPR's Lisa Hagen. Thank you so much, Lisa.
16: Thank you.
14: Parallel parking can humble even the most seasoned driver. Several U.S. cities actually hold competitions to crown the most agile, accurate, and efficient parkers. But what if you don't know how to parallel park at all? All Things Considered producer Jordan Marie Smith tried her hands, positioned at 10 and 2, in our very own NPR parking garage in Washington, D.C.
19: If I told you 900 people applied to compete in a parallel parking championship, would you believe me?
20: Welcome to the very first ever Philadelphia Parallel Parking Association Championship!
21: Woo! Yeah!
19: Out of the hundreds of people who applied to earn the championship ring, or in this case, the championship curb, only a handful made it to the starting line in Philadelphia this past weekend. Here's event MC Marissa Magnata.
20: We have 15 contestants, 3 challenges, 3 finalists. They are the cream of the crop. They are the best of the best. And they are about to show off before we get started.
19: 46-year-old Mario Zucco won the coveted title of Philly's parallel parking champion. But that left me wondering, how hard is it to parallel park? Like, really? And can anyone get it right? Maybe someone like me.
22: This is Jordan Ray Smith, and I'm about to learn how to parallel park. We'll see how this goes.
19: The thing is, I don't even drive, much less park. Like, that means I probably wouldn't fare too well in a parallel parking competition. Would I?
23: We're literally in the middle of 2 parking lanes.
19: Mm-hmm.
23: So if you want to come back a little bit and keep coming, let it keep coming.
19: That's Jason Fuller. He's also a producer with All Things Considered. But more importantly, he drove his Honda Accord to work today, which means he's the lucky duck who gets to teach me how to parallel park in our garage downstairs.
23: Guide us backwards, very gingerly, gradually.
24: Off the brake.
23: Yeah, take it further off.
24: Whee!
23: Further off. Further off. Uh-huh.
24: This is fun. Oh my God, I'm scared.
19: Okay,
24: this
19: I see that column right there.
23: I know.
19: See that column? I see the column.
23: Now let's brake.
24: Okay, let's brake.
19: Jason is, quite possibly, one of the most patient people working at NPR's headquarters in D.C. And it turns out, a pretty good parking instructor.
23: Let's see how our alignment is. Look at this precision.
24: Oh my God.
23: Look at this precision.
24: This is giving.
23: And look.
24: There's a column, a very scary white column next to the car. I did not hit that.
23: You did not hit that.
19: After white knuckling through my very first time parallel parking ever, I have to channel Elle Woods in 2001's Legally Blonde.
25: What, like it's hard?
19: Maybe I could have a go at that parallel parking contest in Philly next year. Jordan Marie Smith, in a parking garage, for NPR News. I'm

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3: Local weather conditions from WFIT, Melbourne. Mostly cloudy skies with an expected low of 74 degrees. Possible east-southeast winds around 5 miles an hour and a 60% chance of showers and thunderstorms before 11 p.m. Tomorrow, expect cloudy skies with a high of 87.
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6: I'm Sasha Pfeiffer.
0: And I'm Elsa Chang. Also this hour, how drone technology is changing warfare.
7: You're a driver. You can use a drone. Oh, can I use a drone? You can try.
6: Plus, multiple African countries are reporting shortages of contraception and family planning clinics after the Trump administration dismantled USAID.
8: Family planning is a life-saving intervention. Each year, we know almost 8,000 girls discontinue school because they've fallen pregnant.
0: And a new book curated by the wife of George Harrison of the Beatles documents what he saw during his days in the band.
6: First, this news.
9: Live from NPR News in Washington, I'm Ryland Barton. The Supreme Court is wrestling with whether a case seeking damages over the costs of climate change should be allowed to proceed. NPR's Carrie Johnson reports on the first arguments of the new term at the high court.
10: Boulder, Colorado sued Suncor and ExxonMobil to recover money for the cost of responding to global warming. That was back in 2018, but the case has still not reached a jury. County officials argued the companies knew but chose to deceive the public about the threats from climate change. The energy giants are asking the Supreme Court to block the lawsuit because they say the federal government should be in charge of such a sweeping issue. The justices ask tough questions of both sides. They seem to be weighing a potential flood of cases in state courts against blocking cases by Boulder and other local governments at such an early stage. Carrie Johnson, NPR News.
9: President Trump is campaigning in Nebraska today alongside Republicans Senator Pete Ricketts. The incumbent Ricketts is facing off against independent candidate Dan Osborne in the race. Democrats withdrew their candidate to throw their support behind Osborne. Trump says his visit is part of a 32-day campaign blitz and that he'll stump in Michigan later this month. But as NPR's Franco Ordonez reports, Trump says he may not go to all the battleground states.
11: President Trump has repeatedly promised that he would campaign to support Republicans in 35 of the most competitive races. But so far, he's largely stuck to more comfortable red states like Oklahoma and Texas. As he left the White House for a campaign trip to Nebraska, Trump insisted that he'll visit more swing states, but maybe not all of them. He hedged on plans for Maine, but said they'll be going to Michigan this month. Trump argued that Republicans' numbers go up when he visits a state, but some Republicans in swing states have sought to distance themselves from the president in an effort to appeal to more moderate voters. Franco Ordonez, NPR News, the White House.
9: Republican super PACs have canceled millions of dollars of planned spending in North Carolina's U.S. Senate race. As NPR's Stephen Fowler reports, some of the money is being redirected to an unexpectedly competitive race in Kansas.
12: According to ad tracking firm Ad Impact, more than $16 million in future reservations for North Carolina's Senate race have been canceled since Friday. Polls show the Democratic candidate Roy Cooper with a sizable lead there over the Republican Michael Wadley. Some of that money has been redirected to the Senate race in Kansas. It's one of many Midwestern states where rising fuel costs and Trump administration policies like tariffs have hit hardest, and where enough voters say they've soured on Republicans to make these reliably red states competitive. Stephen Fowler, NPR News.
9: U.S. stocks rose near their records today. The S&P 500 added more than 0.5% near its all-time high set over the summer. The Dow rose less than 0.25%, and the Nasdaq climbed more than 1% to set a record of its own. This is NPR. Spanish Prime Minister Pedro Sanchez announced a snap election will be held at the end of November. It comes after his government suffered a bruising legislative defeat last week over emergency measures to address the country's housing crisis. Protesters have demanded government action on housing affordability amid outrage over the televised eviction of an 87-year-old woman in Madrid last month. A company that helps military veterans qualify for disability benefits is being accused of fraud by attorneys general in New York and Illinois. Trajector Medical charges vets as much as $20,000 each, but authorities say such help is supposed to be free under federal law. The crackdown follows an NPR investigation. NPR's Chris Arnold reports.
13: The AGs say one thing that they're investigating is the company's use of a robo-dialer system that we uncovered in our reporting. It calls the VA and poses as the veteran, so it can send bills to thousands of vets. That's even if Trajector didn't actually help them to get disability pay. We also now know that Trajector made nearly $280 million in income just last year. Dustin Ingram is a former Army Ranger and combat vet who felt taken advantage of.
14: It's a mind-blowing amount of money. It's inconceivable that somebody made that much money. There's a problem somewhere in the system, right?
13: Trajector told NPR in a statement, quote, "We stand behind how we operate, and we're focused on the veterans we serve." Chris Arnold, NPR News.
9: The FDA is recalling more than 122,000 cases of Gatorade because of an undeclared food dye in the drink in more than two dozen states. 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
18: This is All Things Considered from NPR News. I'm Elsa Chang in Culver City, California.
19: And I'm Sasha Pfeiffer in Washington. It is opening day at the Supreme Court. That means we have our legal affairs correspondent, Nina Totenberg, with us here in our Washington studio to lay out what we know about the new term. Hi, Nina.
20: Hi there.
19: Before we get into cases, let's talk about the conversation happening over the weekend about conservative Justice Samuel Alito potentially retiring. What can you tell us about that?
20: Well, there's been some pressure from fellow conservatives who want him to retire so a younger conservative can take his place while Republicans still control the White House and Congress. But he told CBS News that while he did think about stepping down this year, he decided against it.
21: I could still make a valuable contribution. It's hard to give up the opportunity to do something that I think will be good for the Constitution and good for the country, as long as I'm able to do it.
19: So he may be with us, it sounds like, for the cases throughout this full term. And when we look at those cases and how the docket has changed, how would you explain the changes?
20: Well, to start out with, the number of emergency appeals during the Trump administration has ballooned, while the number of fully briefed and argued cases has plummeted. And the result of all that is that the Trump administration has managed, at least in the short run, to block most of the lower court decisions it doesn't like. That said, of course, the court will be hearing lots of fully briefed and argued cases. In addition, big test cases on immigration, guns, religion, climate change, and of course, the upcoming election is likely to make at least a guest appearance.
1: And as you look at all those cases, what's the number one case getting your attention?
20: My number one is a huge religion case.
1: Why is that one on your focus?
20: Because on this subject, the current conservative court has already dramatically changed legal doctrine till it's like almost upside down. You know, for the better part of a century, the court emphasized the First Amendment's separation of church and state, and to a lesser extent, the free exercise of religion. Today, those two doctrines have been turned into opposite conditions, as it were. In this term's first big religion case, the question essentially is whether religious schools are entitled to full taxpayer funding. At issue is a Colorado law that provides universal preschool programs that are open to all students, regardless of race, religion, or gender identity. A Catholic parish in Colorado wants the state's money for its pre-K program, but it doesn't want to admit LGBTQ students or students with gay or lesbian parents. So the question boils down to whether the school can discriminate on the basis of sex or whether the state can deny taxpayer funding to the school because they're denying equal opportunities, so the argument goes. The outcome could have profound consequences for not just this case, but also potentially for public schools across the country, especially charter schools, which are public schools.
1: You said there's also a gun case on the docket. Tell us about that one.
20: Gun rights advocates are challenging laws in about a dozen states that ban semi-automatic weapons. And the challengers contend that these laws violate the Second Amendment right to bear arms. They note that the AR-15 is one of the most popular guns in this country, for instance. On the other side, supporters of assault weapon bans counter that these weapons, which have often been used in mass shooting events, are simply too dangerous.
1: And Nina, briefly, there are also cases waiting in the wings, ones not quite there yet, but very likely to be part of this term's work. Any of those you can talk about?
20: Well, we have unknowns and knowns in this category. We really don't know what, if any, election disputes will make it to the court. On the known side, it's almost certain that the court will take up the question of the Ten Commandments. Four states have already passed laws requiring them to be posted in public school classrooms, but the Supreme Court would have to overrule its own precedents dating back almost a half century to do that.
1: NPR's Nina Totenberg, thank you.
20: Thank you.
2: All right. We are in the midst of the WFIT Fall Fun Drive. Keller and Mikey here. And it is Monday night, so stick around after the news, after the head part of the head and the heart. Keller Radio with a live Fun Drive episode. We've got a lot of great local guests, a lot of great local music. We will reference, what is it, October is Breast Cancer Awareness Month. Mm-hmm. We also will celebrate the life and career of Sass Jordan. 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And just a whole bunch, it's become this community involvement show. 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WFIT.org.
22: 321-674-8950. And Bella Boo Bates, shout out to a kitty out in Thousand Oaks, California, who's listening right now to All Things Considered here on WFIT. Shout out to Lynn as well from Cape Canaveral, who also happens to be a volunteer here sometimes when it's possible. And shout out to you. Who's next?
2: Let's next get
22: you
2: on the list.
22: Board. Yeah, 321-674-8950. Let's get on the board. And I want to talk about a little bit of context. I want to talk about how we bring context to where we live. So we live on the Space Coast. We're all right here, one big happy family in Brevard County. And we live in a place where the sky occasionally lights up because somebody's putting something into orbit. And people here read the tech and the science news differently than the rest of the country does, because for a lot of us, it's the industry down the road. You know, NASA isn't just some faraway place that they do all kinds of magical things. We know We often work at places like that. So for many, it's where you spend most of your waking life. And you'll appreciate what NPR's Science and Technology Desk does with that information. The, I mean, within this month alone, that's it's included reporting on artificial intelligence companies coming to grips with their own technologies while Washington doesn't really consider the implications. We also have coverage of research in public health from an international AIDS conference. That's another concern. And even tempered coverage of the measles outbreaks here in the United States.
2: All right. This kind of exploratory science reporting that assumes that you're smart but not already an expert. That last part matters. A lot of science coverage either dumbs it down until it's wrong or writes for people who already have the degree. NPR aims squarely between those.
22: And hitting that target takes reporters who actually understand the material, which is not a cheap hire. You gotta think how much school it takes to end up somewhere like NPR. Here on the Space Coast, WFIT is the station that carries it. So we're a service of Florida Tech, broadcasting to a community of engineers, technicians, students, retirees, all from that industry.
2: And for people who just like to watch the launches from the causeway, federal funding for public broadcasting has been permanently eliminated, and that changes who pays. It's listeners now entirely. We are 100% community funded, and that's what Keep It Public means.
22: $15 a month makes you a sustaining supporter of WFIT. 50 cents a day, automatic, no renewal notices. Just set it and forget it. And if one payment suits you better, if you'd rather just do it all at once, you could do the $180 level. That gets you the same privilege as the $15 a month level. If you just do that the one time, you can claim your bucket hat. You can stop on by the station and pick it up here in person. We won't have to ship it to you. I'm wearing one right now.
2: I was about to say, we have it on our social media. We're like kids at Christmas. I like the color.
22: Yeah.
2: Not a big fan of the bucket hats, but I'm sure I'm in the minority of that, and that's perfectly fine with me.
22: That suits me. I like it. I like to put the brim a little low, so I'm like playing poker. Nobody can see my eyes. 321-674-8950. Check it out at the website, WFIT.org. You can see kind of what we're talking about. You can see the mock-up with what the design is and what the colorway is. But you got to get on there. You got to start by picking up the phone or picking up the tablet or however you choose to donate. But you got to do it. 321-674-8950.
2: And I want to talk to those people in the industry that we've just been talking about, the NASA, the Space Coast transplants that have come from other cities and other parts of the country. I'm sure that a majority had donated to their public radio station when they lived wherever they lived, maybe California or Texas, for example. So we are that station here on the Space Coast of Florida. 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So 321-674-8950, WFIT.org. We're going to go back to NPR in about a minute and a half.
22: Yeah, I mean, so kind of circling back to what you were just saying there, the idea that we are your new home for NPR. So if you go to npr.org, you'll notice that if you're in the location, it'll automatically give you the WFIT stream. And that kind of drives home the point that I'm trying to make here, and that is we are your source for NPR. We're one of many sources, but there are many like us, but this one is yours.
2: Absolutely.
22: So to speak. So 321-674-8950. Do your part. Many hands make light work. And we want to see that total trickle down into the final number. I mean, the grand total, we were saying $70,000. I realize that sounds like a lot, but that goes quick when you start to see more folks calling in. 321-674-8950. 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
2: Just a couple of seconds away from going back to NPR's All Things Considered. Thank you on behalf of the entire station. We are 3 days into this. We can't do this without you. 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
18: This is All Things Considered from NPR News. I'm Elsa Chang.
19: And I'm Sasha Pfeiffer. The candidates for governor of Minnesota are going after each other's policies and parties in the usual ways. But those candidates, Democrat Amy Klobuchar and Republican Lisa Damuth, also share an experience. One of them says it links them in sisterhood. They're both breast cancer survivors. Minnesota Public Radio's Dana Ferguson sat down with both of them.
27: It was days before Christmas in 2009 when Lisa Damuth got the call.
28: The doctor just said he was super kind, and he just said, I'm so sorry to tell you, but you do have breast cancer.
27: Amy Klobuchar got her cancer diagnosis in a call in 2021.
29: I get this call kind of out of the blue, and at that moment, a vote was called in the Senate. I had time to call my husband, and then I went onto the Senate floor where they were just calling the names of, you know, Senator Barrasso, Senator da-da-da. And it felt like in my head my whole life had changed, but nothing around me had changed.
27: Damuth decided surgery was her best option.
28: I couldn't get it off my body fast enough. Like, I just needed it to be done. I chose a very extreme surgery so that there was no chance of recurrence.
27: Klobuchar also underwent surgery. In her case, a lumpectomy followed by radiation treatment. As a U.S. senator, Klobuchar went public with her diagnosis.
29: Putting news out there like that, and putting news about your problems, I think that matters.
27: She recalls women telling her it prompted them to get around to mammograms or checkups that they'd been putting off. Damuth, now Speaker of the Minnesota House, was a school board member when she was diagnosed. Her health struggle was kept to a close circle, and when she heard news of Klobuchar's diagnosis years later...
28: I reached out after that and just sent a note. I remember the thought of, at least when I was diagnosed, it was private, unless I chose to, you know, to tell anyone about it, and how different that is.
29: I appreciated that, and she was very kind about it, and I am, again, really, really happy that she is doing well as well. And it's kind of a sisterhood, right? No matter what differences you might have, that is a sisterhood.
27: As for policy, Damuth says some people in rural Minnesota might not have the access to care like she did.
28: Having access to healthcare matters. That is how I was diagnosed.
27: Klobuchar points to bills she helped pass in Congress that require insurance coverage for mammograms and fund cancer detection. Now, she wants tax credits to offset insurance costs.
29: When you look at getting coverage for treatment and getting coverage for mammograms and all of that, I understand how important it is.
27: Women in elected office do sometimes change the policy conversation. Christina Ewig directs the Center on Women, Gender, and Public Policy at the University of Minnesota.
0: There's pretty thorough research on women politicians and the fact that they do bring different issues to legislative agendas.
27: But Ewig says women also face the usual political pressures, party affiliation, and public opinion that can limit their options. Both candidates say their cancer fight reshaped who they are. Lisa Damuth.
28: I have scars, but they're just part of who I am. But I don't think about it every day. I think more about the things, the opportunities that I have, the family that I have, the life that I've been gifted.
27: Amy Klobuchar.
29: It makes you, one, appreciate the incredible doctors and nurses that I had. Just my husband getting up, you know, at 4 a.m. to take me to radiation. It gives you a whole appreciation of that. But it also gives you an understanding of why it's so important to keep looking for a cure.
27: In the campaign, they've criticized each other's agendas, like you'd expect. But Klobuchar and Damuth have something in common. Their latest check-ins confirm they're cancer-free. For NPR, I'm Dana Ferguson in St. Paul.
2: And you're listening to WFIT. It is our fall fun drive. Keller here with Mikey. We've got all of our volunteers out there, our den mother Mary. We've got Victoria, the work-study student. And you, ideally, 321-674-8950.
22: 321-674-8950. I've got another name on the board. They're in Palm Bay. I'm eagerly waiting. Oh, John Vogel calling in to claim his bucket hat.
2: Thank you, John.
22: Going to look stylish in that. Hope we get to see a photo of that, since it was something that he had to jump back in. He couldn't leave it without the bucket hat. So
2: absolutely. So those are a limited time offer as a thank you gift at $15 a month, or a one time gift of $180. And I'm staring at the prototype here of the T-shirt, which is the latest one in our series. Why don't you tell us about the T-shirt, Mike?
22: Well, it's an Oxford gray blank, full color art on the back and the front as well. You got the WFIT logo up on the front with the little sparks bouncing around it, kind of the same as what's on the bucket hat as well. And like a balloon. It's like a Mylar balloon with headphones on it. It's a heart-shaped balloon, kind of signifying the idea, the head and the heart. That's the concept of this drive. The head meaning NPR news and local news and all the other news that we provide. And the heart is the music. That includes the weekend stuff, the Keller Radio hours.
2: The guitar tracks tonight as well. Basically the shows that you have grown to admire and to tune into, must hear radio, if you will. We'll have our own Rick Gaspy here. Glaspy?
22: Yeah, Glaspy.
2: Glaspy, you can tell I'm tired here. Talking about the news segment here in just 2 minutes or so. But exactly, whether it's the news, whether it's the music, whatever it is for you, we need your support now than more than ever. 321-674-8950, WFIT.org, because last year we had over 400 first-time contributors, all right? The WFIT 400, as it's been nicknamed. So we need you guys back. 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A lot of people like to come in and say, hi, we need you back. And I'd like to see the WFIT 401 this time, where we're actually getting friends and family members and coworkers and people that might not be familiar with WFIT that need to be. So be that person, all right? Be that supporter of the community at 321-674-8950. WFIT.org. We got about a minute left before we go back.
22: Yeah, let other folks know. Our our listeners are our biggest advocates. Mm-hmm. 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
8: Local weather conditions from WFIT, Melbourne. Mostly cloudy skies with an expected low of 74 degrees. Possible east-southeast winds around 5 miles an hour and a 60% chance of showers and thunderstorms before 11 p.m. Tomorrow, expect cloudy skies with a high of 87.
9: Here's a local and state news update from WFIT in Florida today. I'm Rick Lansby. Today is the deadline to register to vote for the November 3rd election. Several races will be decided, including Florida Governor, U.S. Senate, and several U.S. House races and municipal races. WFIT's Terry Wright has details.
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9: Early voting runs October 19th through the 31st. Election day is November 3rd. SpaceX is moving forward with plans to launch its massive Starship rocket from the Space Coast amid concerns about noise and environmental damage. Florida Today sent a reporter to South Padre Island to find out how Texans are coping with Starship launches. Texas residents report mixed experiences, from community excitement and window rattling to concerns over property damage and wildlife impact. Some Texas homeowners have filed a federal lawsuit against SpaceX, claiming the powerful rocket launches have damaged their property. Florida Today found that many Texas residents and business owners refused to comment when asked for their thoughts on Starship and SpaceX. As soon as the end of this year, Starship could be launching from Kennedy Space Center Pad 39A, bringing a rocket unlike anything the Space Coast has seen, more powerful than even the Saturn V or NASA's new moon rocket SLS. Cape Canaveral's cultural center, known as the Cape Center, closed October 1st. The Brevard Cultural Alliance has proposed taking over the center's operations, which could save the city about $150,000 annually. The city council has tabled the proposal for 20 days to further review the details. Some council members want to sell the building. The decision comes as the city faces a $4 million budget shortfall after years of overspending and no reserves. While a quiet hurricane season does not mean Florida's out of the woods quite yet, the National Hurricane Center's monitoring portions of the Gulf for tropical development over the next week. Meteorologist Andrew Wolfick from the Florida Public Radio Emergency Network says even if development happens, the big story will be rain.
1: Forecasters at the National Hurricane Center are giving an area of disturbed weather in the southwestern Gulf a medium chance of development over the next week. What this means for Florida is that the state will likely be on the system's wet side, with breezy conditions and heavy rainfall over the upcoming weekend.
9: The Atlantic Basin has yet to produce a hurricane this year, and if the season finishes without one, it would be the least active season in modern times. For these stories and more, visit FloridaToday.com. I'm Rick Lansby for WFIT. It's our fall fun drive. Please be generous.
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0: around the kill zone in northeastern Ukraine. Both sides have rapidly embraced the technology, but it keeps changing.
1: They understand how to use it here and right now, maybe not truly understand how to use it in the future because everything is developing. But my point is that you just need to keep going and adapting to that.
0: 2 years ago, Ukraine became the first country to establish drones as its own separate branch of the military. The military has also introduced the widespread use of ground drones, which look like trolleys and perform a wide range of tasks that would endanger soldiers. They deliver food, medicine, and ammunition to the front line. They can be loaded with machine guns to carry out attacks. The ground robots also evacuate wounded soldiers. But drone operators and combat medics have different skills. And it turns out you need both. Luba Shipovich is a Ukrainian-American who heads a private group, Dignitas, that trains troops on drones.
2: Operator doesn't know how to properly evacuate wounded soldier, and medic doesn't know how to operate ground robot. So now we are trying to create combined program that will train both medic and robot operator.
0: Media coverage tends to focus on the long-range airstrikes Russia and Ukraine are inflicting deep inside each other's territory. But the vast majority of the fighting is in the kill zone, where Rob Lee says drones account for at least 80% of the casualties. Dima Putiata, the former soldier, says what started in this war has already spread to other conflicts.
1: Right now with drones, this is the cheapest flying munition that can be massively produced. You can destroy a lot of stuff with that. And it's much cheaper than it used to be to have a war, unfortunately.
0: A kind of war, he predicts, the world will see much more often. Greg Myrie, NPR News, Kyiv.
3: All right, and you're listening to WFIT. It is our fall fun drive. Keller and Mikey here. Pushing the wrong button. Sorry about that. As we're wrapping up All Things Considered with NPR News, we are in the final stages of the head and the heart analogy. We're headed into music and Keller Radio in just a few minutes. But we definitely want to get those last minute NPR news junkies. We want to thank, Mark Holstrom.
4: From Thousand Oaks. Oh, okay. I'm doing the math here. I see. So we did give a shout out to Bella Boo Bates earlier. And Mark also. He's getting on the board there. Mark Holmstrom.
3: 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You can also give us a call. Victoria's out there answering the phones at 321-674-8950.
4: And shout out to Sarah Bueno. Very good. 321-674-8950. Get your name up on the board. And become a sustaining member. And that's actually one of the ways that you can join the Booster Club. So somebody listening right now who likes the idea of being a member of the Booster Club, they might have heard the number, which is $500. And maybe they said not this year. $500 all at once is a solid amount of money. And I'm not going to pretend that it's not. But there's another way to do it. You can space it out. You can do the $42 a month the sustaining sponsorship, and you can get up to $500 in the course of a year. That makes you a booster also. So $84 or $42 a month, rather, gets you that $584, gets you the $1,000 level. Same club, same reception invitation, same hat. You also get a hat on top of everything, but make sure that you claim yours while you have a chance. 321-674-8950.
3: All right. And from our side, honestly, the monthly version is better because we can use the sustaining money. It lets us know how much we're having at any given time. A check in October is wonderful. $42 a month is a budget. It's also easier on you. There's nothing to remember, nothing to renew. You can change it at any time by calling us. But again, it lets us know what we're dealing with on a month-to-month budget. It also lets you know that you're supporting the station that you love.
4: So we lost our federal and state funding permanently. It's not coming back. They've salted the earth. It's not something that you can easily rebuild. The Corporation for Public Broadcasting is dissolved. There's a lot of obstacles now. If there was ever a course to get back to state funding and federal funding. But 100% of what we run on now comes from the community. So boosters are the people covering the biggest pieces of that concept. And the reception this year, boosters will hear important information about where the station is headed before anyone else. Mm-hmm. There's privileged information that we eventually share with the rest, but the boosters hear about it up front and in a more intimate setting. So 321-674-8950 or on the web, WFIT.org, $42 a month or $500 altogether.
3: And it's also when we talk about the booster events, it's you and a guest. 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We have about 30 seconds left. 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
8: From NPR News, this is All Things Considered. I'm Sasha Pfeiffer.
9: And I'm Elsa Chang. George Harrison was famously nicknamed the Quiet Beatle. To the press back then, in the 1960s, he appeared shyer, more reserved, and perhaps withdrawn than his bandmates did. And for years, people close to Harrison pushed back on that image, pointing out how honest and direct he could be, and how much he centered connection in his life with the world all around him. A new book illustrates exactly this. It's a book of photographs, many never published before, captured by the late Harrison's own camera. The book is called The Third Eye. The images show what life was like on the other side of Beatlemania, and they reveal a photographer with an unflinching eye who invited himself into other people's spaces, insisting that they reveal themselves. His wife, Olivia Harrison, curated these pages and pages of photographs and joins us now in person at NPR West. Thank you so much for coming into our studio, Olivia.
10: Oh, thank you, Elsa.
9: So So you wrote that the first time you met George, he was holding a photograph in his hand. Can you just describe what it looked like and maybe why you think it was meaningful to him?
10: That's right. I met him at Dark Horse Records back in 1974, but as he walked across, parked the car and walked across towards me, he held in his hand a photograph and some incense, and he handed it to me. And it just was a beautiful garden with a rainbow over it. And on the back, it just said somewhere. I hadn't actually related to what you just said of like the first thing he handed me was a photograph. I mean, you know, of course, that photograph turned up like 40 years later somewhere in the house. But yes, it's funny that he handed me a photograph and his favorite incense. So that said something. I should have known he was going to be behind a camera.
9: What do you think somewhere meant to him?
10: Somewhere over the rainbow there.
9: Yeah.
10: There was a little badge pinned at the end of the rainbow as the pot of gold.
9: Well, you reminisce in this book about going out on walks with George when you would have a camera with him. What would those walks be like?
10: An amble, a stop and start amble. I say in my introduction that, you know, a long walk would require provisions.
9: Because he would take all these pictures all the time.
10: He would be stopping depending on where we were. And, you know, he was looking in his life and not just behind the camera at the bigger picture, always searching for something beyond what we could see or experience.
9: Yeah, you said that he saw the world through the widest angle.
10: He did. And he also had this ability to find the tiniest macro, micro, you know, he had both views, this very wide view of life and also this ability to find the tiniest grain of sand on a beach. So you never really knew which world he was in, macro, micro.
9: And yet, who do you think George was taking all of those photographs for? Because for people who obviously have not seen this book, George took many of these photographs at the height of Beatlemania. And obviously, it was this extraordinary time when any semblance of a normal life for these four men was disappearing. What do you think these photos that George took during that time reveal about what he was personally going through in those years?
10: I love these photos because it looks like a period in time where nothing bad had happened. You know, you go through life, you're young and you're invincible. And then not only that, but they're at the height of this crazy fame and joy. And you can really sense that they're not encumbered by tragedy and, you know, it's just when you're young, it's just like really fresh.
9: Yeah.
10: Really fresh.
9: I know exactly what you mean because there are so many photos that George took of John, of Paul, of Ringo doing like the most mundane personal things, sleeping, shaving, just goofing off. And what I was so struck by was exactly what you put your finger on. George captured these men in moments of rest, and yet there was still such good humor present, even in private, even as exhausted as they must have been.
10: Yeah, when I look at them, I see what's coming back at his lens. You know, you can see that they're so relaxed with one another. You can see the love, and they were in the center of this, you know, chaos and storm that they didn't mean to create, but they did.
9: Yes. Did you get a sense of what he could still control about his life back then, even with all the chaos around him?
10: Look, when you're behind a camera or lens or a microphone like you are, like nobody's tapping you on the shoulder or asking you anything. Nobody's bugging you.
9: Yep.
10: And I think that camera really becomes a barrier, a shelter. So I think, you know, he continued using a camera, whether it was walking around the garden or on a beach. I think it was an internalization.
9: Yeah.
10: And also, what was he looking for? You know, when he discovered these primitive devices, like a wide-angle lens was a big deal. Then he could put himself in the picture and get the whole scene, like these ones of the, in India at the Taj Mahal.
11: Yes.
10: Right? Then he had a red filter. Wow. Changing reality, distorting it. You know, to me, it's symbolic of what he was looking for, something else.
11: What do you think that something else
10: was? Well, that something else, I think, was the inner experience and the inner journey that he went on, you know, for the rest of his life. So he's looking like, well, there's got to be more than this. I'm seeing what I'm seeing, but now I can distort it. Ah,
11: yeah,
10: that's something more.
11: Was there a personal photo that George took after the two of you were married and had your son? During your time as a family together, a photograph that you especially cherish or captures the way he saw your family?
10: Oh, there's
11: so many.
10: So many photographs. I would wake up and he'd be taking a photograph.
11: That's your alarm.
10: I mean, literally, that's a nice picture. I think there's one particular photograph where he set his camera up and we're sitting on the steps of this beautiful wooden dacha that he made in the garden.
11: A hut.
10: I'd had this book on wooden Russian architecture for some reason. And so he built this dacha and we're sitting there and it's in the autumn, you know, and the leaves have changed colors and the three of us are there. Danny's old enough to have hung out with him a lot and they're very, very close. Mm-hmm. And it's just the three of us in the garden walking around like we always did. And that's a special photograph to me.
11: I love that. What a beautiful moment. Olivia Harrison, curator of a book of photographs taken by her late husband, George Harrison. The book is called The Third Eye. Thank you so much for visiting me here at NPR West, Olivia.
10: Thank you. Thank you, Elsa.
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14: Local weather conditions from WFIT, Melbourne. Mostly cloudy skies with an expected low of 74 degrees. Possible east-southeast winds around 5 miles an hour and a 60% chance of showers and thunderstorms before 11 p.m. Tomorrow, expect cloudy skies with a high of 87.
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It is Monday night. It is Bruce Springsteen fresh off of the Power to the People Festival, along with Tom Morello, who actually organized the whole thing. It is High Hopes, which means that it is time for Keller Radio during our fall fun drive. So congratulations to everybody, and a big thank you to everybody that has donated their time, their energy, their money to WFIT. We're only on day three of a 9-day campaign, so we do have quite the ways to go. So I'm going to be a little bit different approach for you. Happy-go-lucky Steve is going to be a little bit more stern. We have really cool programming here throughout the week, including Keller Radio. It's something that I take very seriously and very proud of. I know you guys do as well. It's one of those few times that I'm going to ask very, very patiently, but very often for you guys to dip into your pockets and to donate to WFIT. 321-674-8950. We have Mary, and we have Donna out there, and we have Ned, all right, taking your phone calls. We will have the website up and running, obviously, 24 and a half hours a day at WFIT.org. So we're going to do a little bit more talking tonight because it is such an important endeavor. WFIT has lost $250,000 last year in 2025 due to government rescission, both on the federal and state level. We need to make that up, all right? That's 40% of our budget. So we normally have fund drives twice a year. Now we've actually extended it to about three times, and this is one of them. It's for your head and for your heart. NPR News for your head. Thank God for NPR. 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Here's Lady Lavender. 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

0: Billy Strings, Burn the Other End on Keller Radio here on this Monday night, part of the WFIT Fall Fun Drive. Mangrove with the title track of their latest endeavor from a couple years ago now, Cheerleader. And we started off the show with Humblefish and Lady Lavender. Keller with you. We'll be bringing in some friends here in just a little bit. We're on the air until 10 o'clock tonight, and then we turn things over, as we do every Monday night, to Guitar Tracks with Brian Tarquin. But tonight's special, if you've been listening over the weekend, you've been listening today, we are on day 3 of a 9-day campaign for the WFIT Fall Fun Drive. We're naming it For Your Head and For Your Heart. The head is the NPR news that everybody listens to and gets the trustworthy, fact-checked news every day, 7 days a week here on WFIT, including All Things Considered, which just wrapped up about 25 minutes ago. But it's the heart as well. It's the heart of the music, whether it's on Keller Radio with Space Coast original music, whether it's blues, whether it's reggae, whether it's doo-wop, experimental. We cover all the bases, and we've been doing so for over 50 years. So we're very proud of that fact. But it takes money to pay the bills, doesn't it? The federal government and the state government last year both decided to rescind their funding that they were paying WFIT and other public media outlets for decades. In overnight was gone into the amount of $240,000. So we've had to make changes. We've had to cut our staff in half. There's only three, well, not literally, but there's only three of us now that are here on salary. The rest is the volunteers, and we couldn't do this without our volunteers by all means. But it has been a big burden to adjust to, is to get to find out how you run a business with 40% less of your budget. So we've been doing the fundraisers. We do the fall fundraiser every year, but this one's a little bit special because, again, this is the first full year without government assistance. So that's where you guys come in, 321-674-8950, WFIT.org. We love bringing you programming. We love bringing you Space Coast original music. I love shining a light on Humblefish and on Mangrove and on Gary Laser Eyes that you'll hear in just a few minutes. 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We've got Kristen Warren on deck. Let's take a break, and when we come back, we will pay tribute to Sass Jordan, who unfortunately passed away over the weekend. But we'll give you more Keller Radio after the break. 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

0: So a lot of people know that I grew up in Buffalo, New York, and got a lot exposed to a lot of Canadian music as a kid and a young adult, and that was one of them. Sass Jordan, Make You a Believer here on Kella Radio. Unfortunately, Sass passed away over the weekend after a short battle with cancer. She was 65, and just one of those artists that didn't really make it here in the States, but was rock royalty up in Canada. The big claim to fame was that her drummer, Taylor Hawkins, got invited to join Alanis Morissette, which he did, and then from there got asked to join the Foo Fighters before he passed away a couple years ago. So there it is, a great artist, Sass, S-A-S-S, Jordan. You can find on YouTube, you can find all over the net, and her hit, if you will, Make You a Believer. Here on Kella Radio, it is the Fall Fun Drive. Give us a call, 321-674-8950, WFIT.org. We are still waiting for people to get on the board. We will shout you out. We will get you thank you gifts such as the bucket hat and the t-shirt for the different variation of donations that you give us. But let's get into it. Let's do what Kella Radio has evolved into, which is letting you know what's going on around the community. And spending time with our favorite people, such as Kristen Warren. Hello.
1: Hey, how you doing? Good to see you.
0: It's good to be seen. And you brought a friend, and you guys
1: did.
0: Are going to talk about something that's happening Sunday.
1: Yes, I brought with me Amber Johnson, the creator and founder of Earth's Aroma Coffee. And she's also a huge part of the Black Box Blackout movement. And she's here to talk a little bit about her coffee brand in a bit as well.
0: All right, let's do it. Welcome to the show, Amber.
2: Thank you. Thank you for having me.
0: And congrats on the new business.
2: Thank you.
0: So what? Where is it located, first and foremost?
2: Oh, so right now we're just online strictly, and okay. We just started doing some pop-ups, so I'm very excited about that. At the pop-up event on Moonstruck, I'll actually be doing a latte called the Ella Espresso. So I'm excited about that. So y'all come out and try it.
1: Her coffee is delicious, y'all.
2: Thank you.
1: Her coffee is delicious and it's good for you. Yes. She uses really good ingredients and unique flavors.
2: Yep.
1: So you will enjoy it.
2: Thank you, Kristen.
1: Absolutely. Of course.
0: Yes. Well, let's talk about the where and the when.
1: Absolutely. October. I'm sorry, Steve. That's bad radio etiquette.
0: Okay.
1: I'm sorry. So the quick details. So Moonstruck Market, awesome bookstore off of Babcock, October 11th, Sunday, from noon to 4. And I will be singing.
0: Yes.
1: A little bit.
0: You'll just be walking
1: bit.
0: Through the room.
1: Just
0: and
1: a little bit.
0: Do a trill and that's it.
1: Kind of. And so, and I'll be singing with my great friend, Phil Coe.
0: Okay.
1: On guitar. And we're going to do a couple of jazz sets. And in between, I will be playing some of my favorite jazz vinyls. So it's just going to be a really nice fall Sunday afternoon with sweet treats, great coffee, and great music. And good books.
2: Yep, so, good books.
1: Check it out.
0: So you mentioned that you're online. Where can people find you if they're not able to make it out this weekend?
2: So they can go to ea-coffee.com.
0: ea-coffee.com, okay.
2: Yep.
0: Mm-hmm. And so it'll be sent to them by the mail, basically, yeah?
2: Yep, we ship out everywhere, so yep.
0: Okay.
2: Yep.
0: And shout out to Moonstruck Market. We love those guys
1: Wonderful.
0: As well.
2: Love you, Moonstruck.
0: And, you know, we talk about this. I talked about it earlier on today. It's all about collaboration. It's about taking our favorite things as part of the area or part of the county and putting them together. What would it look like if this group and this person collaborated and got together? You know that as well as I do.
1: Yes.
0: With the people down in EGAD and now the people with Moonstruck, for example.
1: Mm-hmm.
0: 12 to 4.
1: Yes.
0: I heard sweet treats.
1: Sweet treats, great music, great coffee.
0: All right. And jazz vinyl.
1: Jazz vinyl, yes. Oh, yeah. I will be, in between sets, I will be putting on some great old jazz. Ella, Sarah Vaughan, Louis Armstrong.
2: All the greats.
1: All the greats, yes.
0: Excellent. And if someone stopped you outside as you're walking out the building and said, explain to me why I should donate.

0: I had my hands in my pocket the whole time. But we do need your, the thought is there, and we need your support by calling 321-674-8950, WFIT.org. We only do this a couple of times a year. It's not some, I'm not a salesman by any means, but exactly, it's as things change in Washington and other parts of the world, they do affect our own backyard in Brevard County. And WFIT has been on the air now for 52 years and needs to be, if I dare say myself, to be on the air at least 52 more. 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Check out to your left there. We've got the bucket hat for $15 a month. Or
1: it's cute, y'all.
0: There you go. It's officially recommended by Kristen. And then we have our head and the heart t-shirt, which is very cool. The next shirt in the series that talks about NPR news being the head, the music being the heart, and wearing it with pride. So basically we need your help in doing so. 321-674-8950, WFIT.org. You can pause Monday Night Football. It'll be back in a few minutes. It won't take much of your time. We've got Victoria, we've got Donna, we've got our den mother Mary in the lobby. Hopefully this place feels like home, right? You come in.
2: Oh, yeah.
0: And it's a chill environment. And again, that's something that we really strive for. Mm-hmm. But it takes money to keep the lights on. It takes money to pay the fees for NPR and the licensing for the music that we play. So
2: wow, yeah.
0: It's definitely a business at the end of the day. And so is music, for that matter. Tell me about your new song, or is the song that you brought with you?
2: Well, I wanted y'all to hear this because I'm really proud of it.
0: Awesome.
2: It's not an official release yet, but it will be. I'm currently working on several projects, but this one is a part of one that I am doing with the Lopez brothers.
0: Awesome.
2: So if you know Tomas Lopez, you know that he is a pillar in the music community, an incredible Latin music artist, and this is actually Latin Music Month. So, Latin Heritage Month, excuse me. And that's really cool. And so, Tomas and his brother play duo gigs all over. They've played all over the world, and they are going to be doing more shows locally and in the state of Florida as the Lopez brothers. So, one night, after we played a show in Orlando, we just ran over to the studio that was around the corner, and we just decided to lay something down. And it was a jazz standard, but with a very Lopez Brothers feel. So I want you all to hear this. This will be the first time it's played on the radio anywhere.
0: Excellent. And this is, we are honored.
2: This is our rendition of L-O-V-E.
0: All right. Kristen Warren, the way that we are able to bring you Space Coast music is through your donations, 321-674-8950, WFIT.org, the world premiere of L-O-V-E from Kristen Warren and the Lopez brothers on WFIT.

0: Weep right here, right now, that was recorded in our studios some time ago, a couple years ago, as part of our Keller Radio Fall Fun Drive episode tonight. Haircut 100 in there as well with their big comeback single. First song in 43 years, Come Back to Me. And Gary Laser Eyes as well with Big Pine Key. Happy birthday to a member of that band. So Keller with you with Kristen and Amber. We are collecting money. 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If you've ever been on this show, if you have relatives that have been musicians in the Space Coast, we need your support now, okay? 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Maybe you do have a sustaining membership. You can go ahead and renew that online or over the phone as well. Hanging out, doing some housekeeping. What else you got going on, Kristen?
1: Well, right now, I'm just taking the time to record music more.
0: Awesome.
1: I'm way overdue for to have some sort of EP or album, so I'm working on a few. I'm working on a house music album, as well as more traditional Kristen Warren kind of neo soul stuff, with a number of producers, mostly out of Orlando, but some here. What you just heard with myself and the Lopez brothers, we're going to be building that into an album as well. So yeah, I think, you know, I'm definitely one of those artists that gigs way more than I record. And I kind of want to flip that in the coming year to really, you know, build more of a catalog. But yeah, so you're going to be hearing some more releases from me between now and the end of 2027. And I'm really excited for you to hear the music that we've been working on.
0: Excellent. And Amber, you have your coffee company one more time. What's the website address?
2: The website is ea-coffee.com.
0: And EA stands for?
2: Earth Aroma.
0: Earth Aroma.
2: Yes.
0: If I drank coffee, I'd be all over it. But I don't drink coffee for various reasons.
1: I do.
0: All right. That works.
1: I'm addicted.
0: All right. We've got Keller Radio all the way up until 10 o'clock. Let's go ahead and take a quick time out. And one of my favorite live performances recorded here a couple years ago now from Maya Falco. It's a track called I'm Okay. Give us a call, 321-674-8950, WFIT.org. 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